0: imprisonment. The employee has been suspended without pay and will face court later this month. Amy Drew reporting.
1: Friends of Forbes woman Molly Ticehurst say the sentence given to her killer is a chance to move forward. Daniel Billings has been jailed for up to 28 years for fatally stabbing the childcare worker while on bail for domestic violence in 2024. Outside court, friend Aidan Clark said it's been a long 2.5 years.
2: We can now start to begin the next process for everybody. Probably learning that this has happened, it's done. We now have to begin the process of knowing that Molly isn't here anymore.
1: Australia's peak housing groups are urging the federal government to reverse its newly passed housing tax reforms. Independent modelling claims Labor's budget reforms will reduce the number of new homes built. Master Builders Chief Executive Danita Warne says the measures are worsening the housing crisis.
3: The restriction on self-managed super funds to no longer borrow to invest in residential housing. We're now seeing rents increase $10 per week. We need to be turbocharging investment in housing as opposed to restricting it.
1: Australians living with a type of motor neurone disease will soon have access to a cheaper treatment. Qalsody helps slow the progression of the disease and maintains muscle function. The injection will be available for about 70 patients a year. Federal Health Minister Mark Butler says it will be listed on the PBS from October.
4: But without the PBS listing, it would cost patients about $28,000 every single script. It will now, from the 1st of October, be available at the just PBS price of $25.
1: This is Air National News. In NRL, the Cowboys insist they won't carry any scars into today's do-or-die clash with the Sharks. Critics have been quick to highlight North Queensland's defensive frailties after twice conceding 50 points this season. However, coach Todd Payton says anything can happen in the finals.
5: This is a new competition. Yeah, we've had some up and down moments throughout the season. I think there's probably 2 or 3 teams within the competition that haven't had those. So we're not our own. We know our best footy's got enough and we're here to play well.
1: Bears recruit Gamet Shibasaki has received a hero's welcome in Perth. The 2025 Broncos Premiership winner says he's ready to deliver immediate success for the new NRL franchise and repay coach Mal Meninga for his show of faith.
6: What excites me is like being an underdog. I think me and my career have been ups and downs, and people in the media talking about the Bears and the roster and stuff like that, and I'm pretty keen to show people wrong and build this club up.
1: The Crows are out to dethrone the Lions at the Gabba tonight. Forward Zach Taylor comes in while Isaac Cumming has been dropped. Crows coach Matthew Nix is confident they have what it takes despite losing their last game against the Brisbane team.
7: We played them during the year up there, so we go up to the same venue. This one's a night game. That was during the day. We took up a pretty young side into that challenge, into that one. But we're taking a different side with us this time round, and we've probably got a little bit of momentum, a little bit more than we did at that point.
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9: Well, we'll do the date first. It's the 12th of September, Saturday the 12th of September, and we're going to see a top temperature today of 22 degrees, and I think you might have already figured it out by looking out the window. It's going to be mostly sunny. Last night we saw a minimum of 12 degrees. I beg your pardon, we did not see a minimum of 12 degrees. We had the forecast for tonight is a minimum of 12 degrees and a top for Sunday of 24 degrees. I'm having a little bit of a smile at myself because I've done a couple of rather obvious errors so far today. Let's see how we go. So Sunday, 24 degrees and overnight tonight, 12. I think that's pretty clear. Monday, we're going to see 20 degrees and a shower or two. Tuesday, back to a little bit of winter, 13 degrees and showers, and Wednesday, 14 and cloudy conditions. On Wednesday, the temperature here at Croydon, had a look at the thermometer, it's between 15.5 to 16 degrees here at Radio Eastern. Actually come up a few degrees while I've been here over the last hour, so I think we're well on our way to a top of 22. The overnight minimum from Viewbank was 4 degrees. Scoresby doesn't report

Hello there, folks. It's Stephen Spicer here with Saturday Sounds through until 1pm today. Yes, 3 hours of me, although I know everybody's really busy on Saturdays, so you'll catch 10 minutes here and there, perhaps, as you get through Saturday. And I have to reflect. You can start counting now, folks. Put me down for a score of 2 so far, 2 mistakes today already. You know, I'm not in, when I did presenter training, you're not meant to call out your mistakes, but well, I think 2 in 5 minutes warrants keeping a scorecard, don't you? Anyway, I'll let you do that and see how you go with it. So Colin and Doug, thank you very much for the sports roundup. We're down to the pointy end, as far as I know, with the season here. And I know that we're putting some of the finals to air today with the EFNL Footy Show after 1pm today. In the office, I've got Jeff Fowles with me, fellow presenter here at Radio Eastern, and he'll take your phone calls during the show. 9722 9981 is the number, same usual number. And Jeff is well into his career here at Radio Eastern. He's got a place on the next schedule that comes in during October, so he'll be doing Friday breakfasts regularly from October going forward. So congratulations, Jeff. You've done 3 shows so far, haven't you? Yes, he's given me the thumbs up, so that's quite right, Jeff. Anyway, great guy to work with here at Radio Eastern, and he'll, I know his presenting style is superb, so keep... Keep across Jeff as he progresses here at Radio Eastern. The SMS line, 0485 866 981, and that pops up right in front of me. And radiogram segment, we've got radiogram segment in the second hour today, about 20 past 11 or so. It's that vacuum cleaner moment where you have to stop vacuuming to listen to the radiogram. Thank you, Pam from Heatherdale. I think that's going to stick with me for my life, the vacuum cleaner story. And we have, of course, I just mentioned we had the EFNL Footy Show following me at 1pm, so I think that's enough to get us going. I was going to tell you about my coffee shop story today, but maybe I'll do that later, maybe I won't. I'll see how I go for time here on the show.

So that's the Undantes. They were a Motown session group that sang backing vocals for lots of Motown acts. And that was their track, If You Were Mine, that was released in 1964 as a solo effort by that group for Motown. So they were not singing backing vocals there, I suppose. Maybe some of them were, but that was their track and not backing vocals for somebody else is the point. And I had there's some sort of slightly wry story here in that none of the actual Undantes sang lead on that track. So that's somewhat unusual, isn't it? Nevertheless, the Undantes went on to be inducted into the Rhythm and Blues Hall of Fame in 2014. And opening the show today, Paul Young from 1982, Love of the Common People. That was a cover version of the original that was released by the Four Preps in 1967. So, Stephen Spicer here at Radio Eastern. Thank you for tuning in today on Radio Eastern on 98.1 FM. We're also streaming via the internet.

0: Jerry Lewis and the Playboys. And, of course, it's called This Diamond Ring's. Rather obvious, isn't it? Gary Lewis, so that's... he was on lead vocals with the Playboys, but the footnote here is that Gary Lewis was the son of comedian Jerry Lewis. So there you go. There's a little factoid for that track, which peaked at number 6 in Australia in the mid-60s. And before that, a very classic vocalist, Sarah Vaughan. Broken-Hearted Melody, number 7 on Billboard Hot 100 in 1959. And Broken-Hearted Melody certainly must have become one of her biggest and well-known hits. It was, curiously, it was a B-side initially, B-side to Misty. I'm talking about the US here, where they released it first. So it was a B-side to Misty, and then they realised that people were going into shops and asking for the B-side, not the A-side. So they flipped the pressing of the records. So all records after that were flipped with Broken-Hearted Melody as the A-side and Misty as the B-side. So there you go. It's 20... No, not quite. It's nearly 24 minutes past 10 here on Radio Eastern.
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0: Tom Jones, haven't heard him for a little while. Green, Green Grass of Home, 1966. It was number one in Australia. And it was a cover version of that done by Jerry Lee Lewis. Apparently, Tom Jones heard the Jerry Lee Lewis version and modelled his own version based on that and got a number one hit out of it in several countries. And before that, we had Australian singer Jen Mize and The Rough and Tumble with Nobody Said This Would Be Easy. It's from her recent album, titled Tilt. Here, I can't read my own writing. It's titled Tilt. And Jen Mize co-wrote that track with Steve Fernley, and it was released just in August this year. I see the album is in the top 20 or so of ARIA Australian country albums, so it's doing pretty well. Congratulations, Jen. So that's, I think I've done all of the back announce, haven't I? Did I do the Tom Jones? Yes, I did that. Heck, get your act together, Stephen. It's 26 minutes to 11 here on Radio Eastern, 98.1 in the outer east of Melbourne.
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0: The Doncaster View Ladies Club are holding their next meeting on Tuesday, the 15th of September. And there will be an interesting guest speaker along to that meeting coming from Cottage by the Sea, their special speaker. The Doncaster View Ladies extend a warm welcome to ladies of all ages to come along and join their friendly, fun and interesting monthly meetings. They meet on the third Tuesday of each month and arrange various outings and morning coffee get-togethers. Doncaster View ladies are a valued part of and support the Smith family in providing education and making a difference to the lives of disadvantaged Australian children. This coming meeting is at the Pavilion Room of the Manningham Club at number 1 Thompson's Road, Bulleen. It's on Tuesday, the 15th of September, running from 10:30 through until 1:30 p.m. And bookings are essential, easily made by giving Shirley a call on 0413 402 428. So I'll give you that number again and a little bit of time to pick up that pencil by the phone. You can give Shirley a call for making bookings for the Doncaster View Ladies Club meeting on the 15th of September. Shirley, 0413 402 428. And I see that I've got a bit of a pile here that's come in from Jeff. He's had 4 phone calls today. Thank you out there, everybody, for ringing in. That's lovely. I hope you had a good chat with Jeff along the way as well. And Dion from Ferntree Gully, he says it's going to be 23 in Ferntree Gully. It's going to be something close to that here. I can't remember what it was that I read out at the start of the show, Dion, but we're probably going to be tracking close to Ferntree Gully with temperature. And Danielle from Frankston. Oh, Danielle, so glad to hear from you. We've been missing you here for sure at Radio Eastern. And glad to hear that you've rung in. I'm really happy about it, Danielle. And also all the best to Eric as well down in Frankston. And I'm glad you're enjoying the program today. So you've got a smile on my face. You can hear it, can't you? And Pam from Heathmont. Loved Broken Hearted Melody by Sarah Vaughan. So there's a little, that's great, Pam. It brings to mind a story here that Lance, a musicologist at Radio Eastern, used to tell me. I'm possibly going to dig a hole because I'm not sure if I can remember these names. So the thing about Sarah Vaughan, every time I play her now, I remember the story that Lance used to tell me, and that was that he had learned from a colleague that there really are only 4 female singers out there. I know that's kind of a bit over the top, but it makes the story work. So there's really only 4 that you need to worry about. There's Ella, there's Aretha, there's Linda, and there's Sarah. And that's who performed Broken Hearted Melody for us today. That was Sarah. I'm pretty sure I got those 4 names right. I might have dug a hole and got those wrong, but I think I'm right. The Linda one is Linda Ronstadt, of course. And finally, Paul from Mathra. I guess you're thinking, turn the microphone off, Paul, and put the Stephen, put the music back on. But Paul, thank you very much for calling in. No pressure from you, Paul. Looking forward to a great show today. Ah, that's great news. Let's see how we can keep it going, Paul. Lovely to hear from you.

Well, you can get your scorecards out. Remember, I had a score of 2 after 5 minutes today for 2 mistakes. Just made another one today, folks. I played 3 tracks in a row. I didn't mean to do that. We should have had Elvis Presley and Kyla Bella together, and then Elvis Costello in another double play. Never mind. I will try and back announce this without tripping up on myself. So that was, of course, Elvis Costello. I think you can hardly miss the voice. With the Attractions, Good Year for the Roses. And it was first made famous by George Jones, country singer, in 1970. And it was from Elvis Costello's album Almost Blue, which was a bit of a departure for him because it was nearly all country music covers on that album of his. And before that, Kyla Bella with featuring Nookie as well, performing, and with Took a Turn was the track title. She's 18 years old. She's going to go a long way. That was self-written, and she has won the 2025 Triple J Unearthed High Indigenous Initiative winner. That was last year, of course, when she was just 17. So congrats, Kyla. I hope to hear from a lot more from you. And Elvis Presley before that with a track that isn't that well recognised or known, Puppet on a String. It was from the movie Girl Happy with the Jordanaires on backing vocals and Floyd Kramer on piano and, of course, Elvis on lead vocal. And we're 11 minutes to 11 and I've got to work out how many tracks we can fit in before the news at 11 o'clock. Just going back here slightly for a moment to the 40s.

Martha Tilton. You might not really know of Martha, but she was known as the Lilton Miss Tilton, actually. And A Fine Romance, and it was by Johnny Mercer with her, was with Martha Tilton there, and Johnny Mercer with the Paul Weston Orchestra. And Paul Weston, here's another hook. Paul Weston was married to Joe Stafford in 1948, but that track was from 1946, so they were yet to become husband and wife, I suppose. And so that was a single play to make up for things with the track order there. And just having a look at the time, folks, just making sure I got enough space here for things. So a couple of messages to cover off. First one was from Jeff in Wanturna. It was a little while ago. He's looking forward to my coffee shop story. Well, I have to defer it to perhaps after the news. I might be able to squeeze it in. It really only takes 30 seconds. It's not that good a story, Jeff, but probably after the news we might do that one. And also Robert from Wanturna, another lad from Wanturna. Lance was wrong. Well, indeed he might have been. I'm glad you're digging my hole deeper for me, Robert. That's excellent. And you've got lots of other female singers here that end in A, Shakira, Rihanna, Ariana, Madonna, it goes on, Christina, Fiona, Alicia and Petulia. And I see you're from Wanturna. So it all fits rather nicely, Robert, and thank you for contacting the station. So the Palm Grove Preschool are having their 80th anniversary celebration. It's drawing closer. Celebrations over the afternoon will include things like exploring all historical photos, artefacts and time capsules. There'll be the official opening of their new community library built by Kilsyth's Men's Shed and funded through the Yarra Rangers Council. There'll be a performance by the current Palm Grove children, a silent auction, and there'll be an MP, etc., on and the present as well as the mayor of the Yarra Rangers. So this is at the 21 Palm Grove in Kilsyth. It's on Saturday the 10th of October, running from 2 p.m. through to 5 p.m. So you've got lots of time to plan it. Saturday the 10th of October. And for inquiries, contact Samantha on 9725 4502.

Well, welcome along to the second hour of Saturday Sounds today. We're broadcasting on 98.1 megahertz FM stereo here in the Outer East, and we're streaming via the community radio app. So either way, welcome along. Stephen Spicer here. I'm here until 1pm today. EFNL football show will follow me. And probably should back announce those couple of tracks before the news. We had Sandy Shaw singing in French. I'm not going into the French title, too hard for me, but I Dreamed of Him is the translation. Sandy Shaw there before the news, and before Sandy it was Rod Stewart. Actually, it was the other way around. Rod Stewart was immediately preceding the news, but they were the two tracks. Rod Stewart was Carina from 1928. That track goes back to, and that was a cover version done, 100 years later or something?

Something. Thank you, Rod. So that's the tracks before the news. And if you want to phone into the studio during the show, Jeff is here helping me. Jeff Fowles, fellow presenter at Radio Eastern, and taking phone calls today. And the SMS line is open as well. So phone calls 9722 9981 and the SMS line 0485. I've tripped up over my own stuff. So 0485 866 981 for the SMS line. It's a funny thing. You say all these things umpteen times over. I don't think it actually hits home because if I don't read it, I get it wrong. Isn't that embarrassing? Another one for the scorecard. And just making sure we've got everything ticked off, ready to go. So actually, perhaps I will tell you that hopefully this only takes 30 seconds. Jeff has nudged me to tell my coffee shop story. Jeff is a fellow presenter at Radio Eastern. So, yes, Jeff, I went to the coffee shop today and I kind of taken a liking to having it slightly stronger than normal, particularly on a Saturday morning. And so I said, can I have a shot and a half, a small flat white shot and a half? And now I don't know this lingo. I feel so awkward in coffee shops because I don't know the barista lingo. I'm a bit that way in pubs. I don't know the pub lingo either. Anyway, in the coffee shop, I said, can I have a shot and a half? And normally there's no problem. It all just gets done. But then another lass behind the lady at the cash register says to me, well, is that a shot and a half? You want it stronger or weaker? And I kind of just caught me by surprise. I said I wanted it stronger. And then I had time to think a little bit longer. And I thought, I thought that's an unusual way to say getting it weaker by a shot and a half. So I said to the lass, wouldn't a weaker version just be a half a shot, you know, because you subtract a half away from the one and everything. And at this point she felt awkward and just said, oh, I was just checking. So that was the story, me enforcing a round of arithmetic at the cash register there. Ah, dear, I told that to Doug from the sports team and he says, do people quake in their boots when you turn up at a shop, Steve? I hope not, Doug, but I didn't give scorecards or anything like that, so it was fine. Shot and a half weaker. Just remember, it's a thing. So there you go, Jeff in Wonturna. And while I've got the mic open, another 30 seconds, folks. Joe and Lucy, thank you very much for your SMS message, which has just hit the screen here at Radio Eastern. So there we go. We're ready to go now for the second hour.

0: I want it all. I want the cake and I want the candle. Yes, well, don't we all really? That was Rene Geyer, and the track title was a shorter version of that. It was actually just called Cake and the Candle. And it was from 1999 from her album Sweet Life. And I see also that Kate Sobrano, another brilliant Australian artist, also covered it in a collection of hers in 2016. And before that, we had The Hollies, The Air That I Breathe. Used to be quite obsessed with that track. I can remember back in the 70s loving to hear it come on the radio. I didn't have a cassette recorder at that time, so I kind of wasn't taping it, but people did. It was an international hit for The Hollies, The Air That I Breathe. The reason I was about to say Albert Hammond is because he was one of the co-writers on it with Mike Hazelwood. So Albert Hammond, one of the co-writers. Now, it should be a familiar name because he sang It Never Rains in Southern California. And I think there's a little bit of the similar hallmark between those two tracks. I think the writing of Albert Hammond comes out in both in a common kind of way. It's 20 minutes past 11 here on Radio Eastern. You know, I think I'm running awfully behind schedule here because at this point I've nearly played four tracks, but today I've only played two tracks, so that's all very weird. Don't understand.
1: A humanitarian crisis is unfolding in Nepal. 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

0: Very emotion-filled ballad there by Bobby Darin in A World Without You from 1965. And I see that Bobby Darin was also co-writer on that track as well as performer. And before that, we had a band from Hobart, The DK Effect, with their track Smile. And they're a nine-piece band, and they've got up to four vocalists in it. And so they can pick and choose who suits the track in particular. And that one, Smile, was released in July this year. Unsure who the vocalist was, they've got four. Crystal Campbell, there's Ruby Austin-Lund, there's Bella Richardson and Alex Folthig. So one of those, I would imagine, of course, there was a female vocalist. So no, it doesn't really help because I think all those names are female. So there you go. I'm digging a hole here for myself, aren't I? It's 28 minutes past 11 here on Radio Eastern.
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0: The Ringwood Lake Probus are going to be meeting on the 21st of September at the H.E. Parker Reserve Pavilion. And the guest speaker there will be George Petro. His topic, his book, The Art of Sacrifice. George is a successful graphic designer and acclaimed portrait artist, passionate about Australians from all walks of life who have served our great nation with gallantry and sacrifice. George captures the eye and gives voice and further life to their incredible stories. Also a patron for TPI Veterans Victoria Incorporated, George assists in supporting the interests and welfare of ex-servicemen and women, their families and dependents. In June 2020, George was awarded an OAM for services to the visual arts and to veterans. And in the same year, he released The Art of Sacrifice, a haunting and poignant exploration of a spirit like no other, the Anzac spirit. So this meeting is on Monday, the 21st of September. It's at the H.E. Parker Reserve Pavilion at 152 Heathmont Road in Heathmont, and it's at 10 a.m. on that Monday, the 21st of September. No costs around this, and for any further details, you can contact Frank on 0431 106 073. That's Frank on 0431 106 073. Yes, time for our double play of two 45 RPM records, two pieces of plastic on the Radio Eastern Radiogram. And today there is Reg Lindsay is up first on a Festival 45, and he's going to perform Armstrong, which is a track from 1971, actually. Reg was an Australian country music singer, songwriter, multi-instrumentalist, producer, radio and television personality. So he's multi-skilled for sure. And he released this track, Armstrong, in 1971 in March. It reached number 6 on the Go Set national charts, on their top 60 national charts. I only thought they ever had top 40s. But anyway, Go Set ran a top 60 chart here in Australia. And then the automatic record change will drop down the second 45, and you'll hear the stylus drop down as well onto it. We'll get Susan Ray, country music singer from the USA, and she recorded LA International Airport in 1971 as well. So it's a 1971 double play, not by intent, just by pure luck. And I remember for sure that was thrashed on the airwaves in 1971. Number 2 here in Australia on Capitol Records. So here we go. Cross our fingers. I think the turntable's going to work. We'll see.

Susan Ray and Reg Lindsay, both on our Radio Eastern radiogram this morning. And yes, it's the vibe of it is all picked up by a microphone in front of the speakers. So it kind of gives you that full experience of the radiogram doing it that way with the microphone. Made by Pope Electronics in 1960. It's a new Michigan model, which I'm sure no one knows about, but you could look it up on the internet to get a picture of it. But yes, it's a kind of big thing that goes in the lounge room, and Nana was proud of it back in the day. It's now 21 minutes to 12 here on Radio Eastern, and there's an event coming up run by the Bundawan Willem Aboriginal Healing Service. They're bringing the global 16 days of activism against gender-based violence campaign to Lilydale. Join us at Lilydale Lake as we walk together to stand against family and gender-based violence and show our support for safer, strong communities. 16 Days of Activism is a global movement bringing people and organisations together to raise awareness, challenge violence and call for an end to violence against women and children. This year, BWAHS is bringing that movement into our local community, and we want you to walk with us. Come along with your family, friends, colleagues or community group. Whether you walk the whole way or simply come down to show support, everyone is welcome. Following the walk, we'll come together for food, connection and community. So come along, walk with us, stand with us. It's at the Lilydale Lake on Thursday, the 26th of November, running from 10 a.m. through to 1 p.m. No costs around this. It's totally free. And if you have any inquiries about this, you can call 0427 772 983. That's 0427 772 983.

The Town Criers from Australia from 1968, and Everlasting Love went to number two back then in the Australian charts. And there were lots and lots of covers by that, by many bands and groups. And there's also a German cover of it, and I'm going to feature it in the last hour of the show today as a kind of Europop version of Everlasting Love. The Honeybees before that, a soul and rhythm and blues outfit from the US with a track written by Carole King and Jerry Goffin in 1965. It was a B-side, B-side 45 and Some of Your Lovin'. Yes, I'm deliberately dropping my G's. I can't say dropping that easily on Radio Eastern. 13 minutes to 12 now, the Beach Boys.

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4: Double play there with Will Hatcher singing Who Am I Without You, Baby? Is it a little bit of soul from a CD called Backbeats Crossover to Soul from 1975. And before that were the Amazonics with a Rolling Stones track, Let's Spend the Night Together, Amazonics from 2006.

0: The Australian Chamber of Commerce and Industry has released new research showing the nation's small businesses are more stressed than last year due to increasing costs and red tape. The Chamber's CEO, Andrew McKellar, says many small businesses are at breaking point.
1: Our research shows is that nearly two-thirds of all small businesses are saying that rising costs are one of the top pressures that they're facing at the moment. Cash flow is an issue, along with the impact of increasing compliance and red tape.
0: This is AIR National News. In NRL last year's Wooden Spooners, Newcastle will march on to week two of the finals after a convincing 20-10 win over the Rabbitohs. Leonie Kay reports.
2: A double to Jermaine McEwen and 285 run metres from Kalen Ponga laid the platform for the Knights' first finals victory away from home since 2013. On Fox Footy, Fletcher Sharp was delighted with the win.
3: Yeah, it's an unreal feeling. The song going around the stadium now. We spoke about it all week. We're written off by everyone, but troops out, but that's been us the whole year. Next man up mentality. We're confident in our footy and I think that showed tonight.
0: Fremantle kept their premiership hopes alive with a 14-point win over Geelong in Perth. Key forward Josh Tracy says they were hungry after last week's shock loss.
4: Stoked that we had to win, but we've still got more to achieve. And yeah, we take it in our stride. No doubt a lot of confidence is going to come out of it, but you know, we've still got bigger and better things to go and chase.
0: Celebrations are continuing across Melbourne following the success of the first ever NFL match at the MCG. The San Francisco 49ers beat the LA Rams 27-7 in front of 100,000 fans. 49ers coach Kyle Shanahan says he was impressed with how the crowd embraced the game.
5: It seemed pretty packed and full in pregame warm-ups, which we usually tailgate a little bit longer. So that was cool. The stadium was awesome, just how filled it was and how high it was. It felt gladiator-ish. The difference for us is just how big your guys' footy fields are.
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7: We're on our way to 22 degrees maximum this afternoon and mostly sunny it should be. Then overnight tonight we'll see a minimum of 12 degrees and for Sunday a top of 24. Very nice indeed, but there's some late showers predicted for Sunday. Then Monday, 20 degrees and a shower or two. Tuesday, 13 and showers. And Wednesday, 14 and cloudy. And our temperature here in Hull Road in Croydon in the outer east of Melbourne, it's sitting on 20.5 degrees. Yes, I'm getting very precise there, aren't I? I'm trying to be as positive as possible that it's going to get to 22. I'm sure it will, in fact. This is Stephen Spicer, and this is Saturday Sounds. Actually, it's the last hour of Saturday Sounds for today. Just like to thank you for tuning in to Radio Eastern. It's lovely to have you all on board. And there's been a couple of calls throughout the show, each hour of the show today. And I'd just like to thank Graham for calling in. Glad you're enjoying the show, Graham, out there. And just 1 hour more to go for you and the rest of the audience here in the Outer East. And before the news, I should have reorganised myself. I had Linda Ronstadt. I can remember that. Just One Look was the track just before the news. And if you want to ring in during the show, Jeff is here in the office taking phone calls today on 9722 9981, and the SMS line. You can jump on your text thing and send that in at any time, 0485 866 981. I think it's a quick hop to some music now. And we're going back to the early 50s with Laverne Baker.

Carlo Lind from Germany with I'll Give It A Go, Folks, Veel Te Veel Gefühl. Everlasting Love was the track name in English, although if you do a literal translation of that German, it translates to Far Too Much Emotion. It's kind of along the same lines, but not quite the same meaning. Anyway, it was from 1967 by Carlo Lind from Germany. And that, of course, was probably better known in Australia as Everlasting Love by the Town Criers in 1968, which I played in the previous hour. So I get away with playing the same music twice, if not the same artist. And before that, opening the show for this hour, the last hour of Saturday Sounds for Today, Laverne Baker and Humpty Dumpty Heart from the 1950s. Laverne Baker had so much success that was recognised in 1991 when she was inducted into the Rock and Roll Hall of Fame. Full name was Dolores Laverne Baker. 13 minutes past midday now on Radio Eastern.

0: I think the bass singer on that nearly steals the show from Johnny O'Keefe. I should have looked the bass player's name up. I'm sure it's well known. JOK, Don't You Know, from 1960 on Lee Gordon's records. In fact, you could hear all of those scratches because it was a real piece of plastic that came from. I've got it marked as coming from the 45 RPM Camberwell Market Collection in my library. And that means my brother bought it for me when he was down at Camberwell Market. You should give it a go, folks. It's all good stuff. Actually, that track was on the A side, Don't You Know, and on the B side was Come On and Take My Hand, which I think makes that 45 a double A side for sure, because they're both fantastic tracks. And before Johnny O'Keefe was Vonda Shepherd with the End of the World, which comes from a CD collection called Songs from Ally McBeal. And that is a TV show that I wish I had watched. I never did. I kind of ignored it back in the late 90s. American legal comedy drama series that aired. So that was Vonda Shepherd from that collection. And coming up to 20 minutes past 12, thank you very much, Ellie, for your note there. I'm glad you have enjoyed the program today. That's great news, and I hope you have a great afternoon. It's shaping up to be quite nice outside, and I hope you take advantage of it out there today, Ellie.
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1: Well, to me, it's got a full-on 70s vibe, late 70s vibe there, with Nick Gilder, English-Canadian lad, with Child in the City from 1978, and it peaked at number 18 here in Australia. And before that, much more recent, released in July this year, was Geo Wolf with Unsay It All. Yes, sometimes you do want to unsay things, don't you? That was the dreamy sounds of their lead vocalist, Star Kendrick. Actually, Geo Wolf was a duet, but is now solo performance mode with Star Kendrick forming G Wolf in solo mode, and going to get some wonderful music from her and Geo Wolf over the years, I'm sure. And it's 20. We're at 28 minutes. 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
1: Okay, so we're having the grand final go to air today. We had a couple of grand finals last week in different divisions with the EFNL. There was the Division 3 match last week, which was... the Division 3 match, yes, it was Donvale that prevailed over the Basin, 107 points to 33 points. And so Donvale proceed up to Division 2, I'm told, as a result of that win. And in the Division 4 grand final last week, Warrandyte were 15-point winners over Bulleen Templestowe, Bulleen-Templestowe. And being Division 4, they'll jump up to Division 3 for next year. This weekend at 1pm today, we have the EFNL football show today, and Rob Isles is here to anchor Radio Eastern. The pre-match coverage starts at 1:15 as usual, and the game proper at 2:20. It's game time with the guys at the field there. It's coming from Walker Park, the grand final today for Division 2. So this is Division 2 from Walker Park, and it's going to be Surrey Park versus Templestowe will be the call here today on Radio Eastern. And then tomorrow it's the Division 1 clash from Pink's Reserve, and this is Mitcham versus North Ringwood. So there you go. That's we're really down to the pointy end today. Only 2 days left, really. And so tune in today for the football coverage here in the Outer East. It Never Rains in Southern California. I know you know it's by Albert Hammond. This is Ray Conniff's version of it.

a souped-up version of Oh, Pretty Woman by Roy Orbison, and souping it up was the Royal Philharmonic Orchestra. And that was done around 2017 as a compilation album dedication called A Love So Beautiful album. And, of course, that was a massive hit in 1964. Global chart topper, I think, is the phrase. Anyway, that version, I kind of really liked it because there's a very cheeky string section in there chirping away at you for most of the way. So I kind of approve of what they've done there. I think it's excellent. And before that, we had the Raycon of Singers with their cover of Albert Hammond's It Never Rains in Southern California. And that brings us up to 22 minutes to one. And we're live. In fact, I'm live. We're local. You're listening to Radio Eastern streaming via the Community Radio app. And we're broadcasting on 98.1 megahertz here in the Outer East. Just like to thank you for tuning in today. I know we're nearly down to the wire, but another 20 minutes yet to go here with me, Stephen Spicer.

I've often said I like songs that are reflective, and that's one of them. It's actually one of my favourite Cole Chisel songs, Flame Trees. And it's from 1984, from their 1984 album 20th Century, written by their drummer, Steve Prestwich, and along with keyboardist Don Walker, Jimmy Barnes on lead vocals, and Ian Moss on electric guitar and backing vocals. Yes, I could play it again easily, folks. Before Cole Chisel, we had Kyla Bella from New South Wales, up New England way. From March this year, that track was released, just called Myself by Kyla Bella. Great drive, great melody. Congratulations, Kyla. I particularly like the line, country, pop and R&B, I don't know what to choose. Well, that's a fantastic choice of three there. Yes, three of my favourite genres there you've touched on, Kyla. It's we're running at 13 and a half minutes to one, and I'm shuffling around the paper here, as I should. Paper is mightier than the computer, as they say. So, Domesticity is coming up, and Domesticity is a beautiful and heartwarming show that will touch you where you live at home. It's built around a stunning cycle of deeply personal songs about marriage, babies, love, tolerance, decency and the complexity of modern life. It is a sublime study of tenderness and vulnerability. Backed by some of Australia's most sensitive musicians, Fred Smith brings his trademark subtlety, wit and observation to bear on the quiet struggles in our lives, the houses we live in, the children we raise and the marriages we hope to sustain. These songs will resonate long after the gig has been gone. And where is the gig? It's going to be at the Knox Community Arts Centre. That's in Bayswater, Knox Community Arts Centre. And the gig's on Friday, the 9th of October at 7:30 p.m. And if you have any inquiries about this performance of Domesticity, on the 9th of October, you can call, and this looks like a business hours number to me, 9729-7287, for all about Domesticity at the Knox Community Arts Centre, Friday the 9th of October at 7:30 p.m. 9729-7287.

Gerald Jackson from 1965, I'll Love You for a While. And we had the fabulous Blue Beats before that with some UK R&B from 1963, One More Try.

Robert Plant and the Honey Drippers, Sea of Love from 1985. It went to number 5 in Australia. Well, it goes back to the original recording of 1959. I'd like to thank you all for your messages today. It's time for me to go. Thank you very much for listening to Radio Eastern and Saturday Sounds. Thank you, Jeff, and best wishes for your breakfast show on Fridays coming up. I'll be back next week. Ciao for now from Stephen Spicer.

0: goes. So we're not our own. We know our best footy is good enough and we're here to play well.
1: Bears recruit Gamet Chibasaki has received a hero's welcome in Perth. The 2025 Broncos Premiership winner says he's ready to deliver immediate success for the new NRL franchise and repay coach Mal Meninga for his show of faith.
2: What excites me is like it's being part of the being an underdog. I think me and my career have been ups and downs and people in the media talking about the Bears and the roster and stuff like that, and I'm pretty keen to show people wrong and build this club up.
1: The Crows are out to dethrone the Lions at the Gabba tonight. Forward Zach Taylor comes in while Isaac Cumming has been dropped. Crows coach Matthew Nix is confident they have what it takes despite losing their last game against the Brisbane team.
3: We played them during the year up there, so we go up to the same venue. This one's a night game. That was during the day. We took up a pretty young side into that one. But we're taking a different side with us this time round, and we've probably got a little bit of momentum, a little bit more than we did at that point.
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5: It's 21 degrees at the moment on our way to expected top of 22. Now, it'll be a mostly sunny afternoon with light winds. Sun protection is recommended up to 2:40 p.m. today, with the UV index predicted to reach 5, which is in the moderate range. After an overnight low of 12 tonight, tomorrow it'll be expected top of 24, a mostly sunny day with a high chance of showers in the late afternoon and evening. Also the chance of a thunderstorm in the late afternoon and evening. And possible rainfall up to 8 mils. To start off the last week of the school term, a shower or two on Monday, cloudy, expected top of 20 degrees. We might get up to 2 mils of rain. For Tuesday, temperature dropping down. Expected top of 13, showers and partly cloudy. We could get from 1 to 5 mils of rain. And for Wednesday, cloudy with a slight chance of a shower, expected top of 14. And that's your news, sport and weather update for this hour on Radio Eastern FM 98.1, your voice in the outer east.

Welcome to the EFNL Match of the Day, and it's a grand final day in Division 2 today, and we have the top two teams throughout the year playing off, and that's Surrey Park playing Templestowe at Walker Park, the MCG of the East, this afternoon starting at 2:20, and we'll be handing over to our commentary team at 1:15. But before we get started, a huge thanks to Steve Spicer for his always terrific Saturday Sounds program. My wife's a huge Stephen Spicer fan. I think she likes his music more than mine, but never mind, not to worry. No, Steve puts on great programs and a great selection of music, so thanks, mate, very much for that. As I say, we're having the Division 2 Grand Final and we'll be heading over to Walker Park at 1:15, and there will be the pre-match sort of discussions, also interviews with the competing coaches, and the game starts at 2:20, and we'll get all the action there, plus any updated scores that are going around. But what I can tell you, the second division under-19s grand final has been decided, and Ringwood came away victors by 7 points. That's 7-6-48, defeating Templestowe 5-11-41. So congratulations there to Ringwood, and celebrate and party hard. You don't get too many premierships, so enjoy it. That is for sure.

0: crowded house and something so strong, and something so strong will be happening this afternoon at the footy.
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0: And let's just recap what's happening in the AFL world. Well, last night, looks like Fremantle got off to a fast start against Geelong. They clawed their way back, but it was just a bridge too far for them. So Freo got the job done, 18-12-120 to Geelong 16-10-106. It's a nice high-scoring final, so a good game of footy. And I think Fremantle now go on to play Hawthorn in the preliminary final next week. And tonight, the other semi-final in Brisbane at 7:35 will be Brisbane are playing Adelaide. And Adelaide is after a bit of redemption after going out in straight sets last year. We also have the US Open tennis happening at the moment, and it's down to the very pointy end of that tournament as well. And tonight, the women's final is Aryna Sabalenka of Russia playing Elena Rybakina. And, of course, Rybakina is now the new women's world number one. So that's a great effort for her. And the men's final, the participants have been decided. Alexander Zverev, who's the number one seed from Germany, is going to be playing Brian Shelton of the USA, who just beat Francis Tiafo in four sets. But anyway, it's almost time to head over to Walker Park and the EFNL match of the day. So stand by for our great calling team there, and a very good afternoon's entertainment as far as local football is concerned.

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2: The penultimate weekend here in the Eastern Football Netball League. It's another doubleheader grand final weekend, and today it's Division 2's turn to shine, and it's the big clash between Surrey Park and Templestowe. The two best sides in Division 2 square off this afternoon at 2:20 here at the Walker Park Arena, the MCG of the East here in Nunawading, Victoria. My name is Wayne Brashett. Joining me for pre-match this afternoon is Blake Tennant and Matt Lee. Good afternoon, gentlemen, and what a very, very intriguing game set down for decision this afternoon.
3: Good afternoon to you, Brash, Blake, and all of our viewers and listeners. Great to be here. What a glorious day it is outside. Nice and warm for the players, but more importantly for the spectators as well. And we're going to be treated to a real classic game of footy, I think, here this afternoon.
4: Yes, indeed, and good afternoon to all listeners, and what a day it is. The two best sides going up for ultimate glory, first to go to Division 1 as well. So I think we're in for a bit of a treat here today. I just got confirmation that the crowd is up to 2,100 people at the moment.
3: Well, wouldn't you come out here on this sort of a day, Blake? So, I mean, there's nothing else happening. There's no AFL football finals. They're all interstate, so the only thing you can do is jump in your car and get down to your local footy ground, and Mitcham is the ground today.
2: Yeah, in fact, I'm sure all the metro divisions, all metro comps this afternoon.
3: Yeah, strong crowds around them.
2: There'll be strong crowds around Melbourne, everywhere, which is great. Initial thoughts for me is both these sides have deserved grand finalists. And it's going to be a very intriguing match this afternoon. But we're going to kick it off. Coach of the Templestowe Football Club joining us for pre-match, Paul Fiorenza. Good afternoon, Paul.
5: Good afternoon. How are you?
2: Very well, thank you. My first question to you is, I've got to be really impressed with the methodical and workmanlike performance in the three finals that Templestowe have put together in this final series. You've started well in probably all those games. I think, once again, it's going to be a key plank for you this afternoon.
5: Yeah, definitely. Any final, any game, a good start. You can't, there's nothing better than having a good start, putting the opposition on the back foot. Surrey Park have got a good following, so if we can quiet down that crowd a little bit as well, it'll make well for the rest of the game for us.
4: G'day, Paul. Always great to chat things footy as well with you, and especially in the big dance as well. You've earned the right to be here, and in a few hours' time, you could be celebrating a cup. I want to get straight into it. I'll see Fasanella's into the side. Unfortunately, Marcus Young misses out today, which is a big blow as well. Talk about that, because I don't think we've seen Fasanella in a while. I think it's 6 to 8 weeks since we last saw him. Do you just want to talk about the selection point of view on that?
5: Yeah, well, unfortunately, Marcus did syndesmosis injury and a little fracture in his ankle. We gave him every opportunity. We didn't know at the time, and he sort of half trained on Thursday, and then we're going to do a fitness test today. But some results came through on Friday that he had those injuries, and credit to Marcus, he rang me up and probably made the toughest phone call anyone could make, and withdraw himself out of the side. There was a while there we thought he was going to get through and he could run through it, but then results came back on the Friday, and some players don't have to tell you, but he decided to ring up and withdraw himself, and it's a credit to him, to be honest, to do something like that for the team. Fasanella. Yeah, so Fas had had a little whiplash injury against Lillardale, and just his neck was a problem for a few weeks there, but he's been training the last 2 or 3 weeks really well, and he's polished with the ball in hand. It can be quite an X factor today, and we sort of went for something today, and we've run the gauntlet on it, and we think he's fit as they get. So there's not a problem with fitness, and his skills are as good as they are. And we just felt like we needed to bring him into this side when Younging was out.
3: Good afternoon to you, Paul. All the best for this afternoon. What promises to be just an exciting day for your footy club and for the whole of the competition. You beat Surrey Park early in the year, so you would have learned a fair bit about them. And I suppose from the last couple of times that you've played them, you've actually done okay, but there's been elements in the game where at times they have been able to, I suppose, take things, your strengths, away from you. So that's going to be the real test, isn't it, for this playing group today?
5: Yeah, they can get momentum, and they're really good at putting on goals three or four times in a row, and we've got to learn to stop that. We've had a couple of three-quarter fade-outs in the third quarter a couple of times lately as well, so we've really honed in on what's the issue, why is it happening, how is it happening, and how we've fixed it, and we feel we've got sort of a plan today to fix that without going into anything. But, you know, they're a strong side all over, but, you know, so are we. So we plan to match them this week.
3: A more broader theme, and I want to try and expand on something here, Paul. Obviously, we know that 12 months ago, you know, to the day that you were out here as a team, as a club, and you played one turn to South in the grand final, do you look back and use some of that game from last year as the motivating force for what belies ahead of you this afternoon? Is that something that you've talked about internally? You've got back to where, you know, it's not easy to get back to a grand final. There's no guarantees that you're going to be back here in 12 months' time. Have you spoken about that as a club, as a group, as individuals? How have you themed that around the group today?
5: To be honest, look, that was probably spoken about at the start of the year in pre-season. And this is a new season with new players. And there's a few guys, a lot of guys out there that didn't play last year at all. I'm sure it's in the mind, but I'd never really brought it up about last year because this is a completely different side and a completely different year. And so we're just worrying about this year. And I didn't really theme redemption or anything like that last year. We spoke about that in pre-season and we moved on. And it is a redemption year from there. But for the players that are running out today, it's about this year. And we're focusing on this game and what we've done this year only.
3: And how important is it in terms of, we know there's all the speculation that things might happen at the end of the season, you know, whether you win, you go up, we don't know who stays, who goes, whether you, if you don't win, it's the same sort of scenario. How do you try to put that to the side to keep the players focused in terms of, course, we've got a big game to win here today, but more importantly, this could be the last time that this group of players are all standing on the same ground together?
5: That happens every year, but that's speculation and that's external. That's not internal, and it's just rumour. So yeah. Unless someone's seen, it's just complete rumour. And a lot of the guys, we've heard the rumours, and a lot of them are actually shocked by it because they don't know, they haven't spoken to anybody. So it's just an external issue that we haven't spoken about and pretty much we don't care about. We're worrying about this week only. Every year there's a new group, right? Every year some players leave and some players come. That's just how football is. So if you start worrying about that, you're not going to do any well in this game. And this game's more important than what's going to happen after. But it's completely in-house. It's complete rumour, we feel.
4: Yeah, always. And I just
6: want to touch on as well, just the club backs. You know, it's like I was part of the cult team for the 19s grand final. It's great seeing, you know, these young players and the future of your club playing into the decider as well today. Unfortunately, not their day. But I just want to talk about how the club is going with that behind the four walls, because I feel like Templestowe is a club that's just coming by the day, made back-to-back grand final. So you're obviously doing something right in that department. Do you just want to talk about the club during the week and what's the build-up been like at the moment for Templestowe?
5: Yeah, look, we had a plan a while ago. We've got to build this club up, and the juniors have been pretty quiet for a long time. Mm. But the senior group, we've put a lot of emphasis on helping building that environment and help build the juniors and be a part of the junior club. And we're one community at that club, right? So there is no senior and junior club at Templestowe. We are one club. The seniors, we go down and help at training. We do everything we can to help the juniors because we want to develop them into senior players. And today showed, you know, coming from fifth, a side like that, and nearly snatching grand final.
3: Terrific effort.
5: Is amazing, the way that group gelled together. We've got another under-17s group behind that, another under-15s behind that, you know, and they make finals, and so we're just developing this group, and we're just trying to build that junior club because it's so important. For the future of football, you need your juniors.
6: It's your backbone of your club, pretty much.
5: Yeah, and it's been probably the hardest thing for Templestowe. For a while now, we haven't had that. Mm. And the vibe down, you know, Thursday nights and, you know, 85 meals on the week on Thursday night. Things that we haven't had before at Temple Stowe, and it feels really good.
6: It's a club on the rise, which is great to see as well. And I just want to touch on your matchup against Surrey Park, and I think Spider alluded to as well. So you come into today 2-1, and obviously you want to get that number two against Surrey Park. But what's going to be the crunch down? Give us a crunch down on, you know, where you reckon you can get on top of them. I think you said to Brash as well, you want to keep the noise a little bit down, which is totally fair. But what is it that you, because that third quarter was a bit down, wasn't it, by your standards?
5: Yeah.
6: So have you looked back at that third quarter and what you're going to implement from that semi-final to the grand final today?
5: Look, it's community football, right? It's not really AFL game plan. You've got to kick here, you've got to do all that sort of stuff. So it's going to be based on pressure, and that's what wins your finals. And we've got to hunt Surrey when they've got the footy. They're good by foot. We need to put pressure on the kicker. We need to put pressure up the field. We understand what they've got in terms of ability and players, and we've got to understand where they are at all times, and we've got to communicate with each other a lot more about what they're doing on field and how we can protect the space. We've just got to, at the end of the day, you know, people like Williams, people like Smith, you know, we've got to put pressure on them with their disposal. Right, and that starts up the field, and that starts from the forward line. If you saw the game, obviously, against Mulgrave, that's the sort of heat you need to bring to a final. And that was 93 tackles. You do that in any final, you'll win against any side.
7: Yeah.
5: We lowered our colours against Surrey, and we had 45 tackles. And that's just not good enough. And pressure around the ball, it just wasn't there either. So we're really based on today is to put them under pressure. Pressure builds perceived pressure. Right, and they can make mistakes like we can and like anyone else can.
6: Yeah,
7: Paul, one of the things also I'm agreeing with you here, because I've had a look at most of the tapes in Division 2, and it seems like to me, right, that really the sides that have been dominating the finals, it's that half-back line that's basically set the tone for the afternoon. The game against Mulgrave, you set the tone, your half-back line set the tone early with Giovannini basically running through, very much doing a Jesse Uren type role, running through with, you know, gathering the troops around, pushing them to areas that they needed to go. I sort of feel that that's one of your key strengths, right, that has really shone through in the three finals so far.
5: We've obviously, we lost a couple of halfbacks during the year. UU went down early. Obviously, we lost Steph Paphoronis, great users of the ball, and we had a need. And we feel that we had a strong midfield group, and we could sacrifice Carl out of that group to really get on that halfback line, because not only can he intercept, he can kick, he can move fast, he can play on a small if he has to. He's very damaging and dangerous there, and we just felt we had a need, and we had to fill that need, and we trialled it once early, and it just worked from the get-go, so we continued with it.
7: It's almost like he's actually reinvented himself. That it almost seems like, Paul, that position was actually made for him, but it took a while to actually find that spot for him.
5: Well, he's just so good everywhere else, right?
7: Yeah.
5: So, you know, he's a midfielder that we put forward because he can kick goals, but we really had something we need to fill a void. And credit to Carl, he's one of those type of people that I just want to play anywhere. I just want to play on the field. Now, there's some people that just go, I'm a midfielder or I'm a forward. Carl is, you put me where you need me because I just want to play footy.
3: You must be really proud of what the club's achieved this year, the whole journey to date so far. How have you, enjoyed the year as a coach, coming back into it, the whole 12 months itself? What have you really taken away from the year, and in a bit of self-reflection in terms of whether you win or whether you lose here this afternoon?
5: It's been great. I've always loved footy. I've been playing football senior football since I was 17, 18 years old, and it's always been a big part of my life. And, you know, a few years ago I just wanted to help out. I had a couple of young kids earlier than that, so I took a bit of time away. And then, you know, the opportunity arose to take over a team like this, and it was hard to pass up, to be honest, but obviously, with the okay from my wife and kids,
3: a nice
5: that I'm allowed.
3: Tick,
5: yeah, well, that wasn't allowed without that approval, as most senior coaches know, because it does take your time. But I've loved it. You know, the group of guys we've got, I've already got a relationship with them, and they're a really great bunch of boys. And, you know, we're here to win it today.
3: Yeah, special bond, isn't it? Yeah, the potential that you talk about, like what can be. Like, you're walking down the street in 20 years' time and you might not see someone for a long period, but they always remember a premiership, don't
5: they?
3: Yeah,
5: they do, but I'm also, you know, the word is don't think about the result.
7: No. Right?
5: Think about the process and think about the first contest, because if you start thinking about the result, you won't be thinking about the game.
3: Yeah.
5: The result will happen and those times will come, but it's not about the result today. Don't ever get that in your head. Don't think about football like that.
7: Well, another question I got for you, Paul, and that just basically follows on one from what Spider just said. And you said earlier, look, it's not the AFL, but it's still serious enough football.
5: Mm.
7: Like you said, you had to take on the coaching gig, right? And obviously, you have to take family into consideration. What's your week like as a coach, right? And it starts even before the football season even starts, and like today is the reward for your hard work just to get the side into the grand final. But what does a week look like for Paul Fiorenza, the coach?
5: Well, the first of all is when you've got great assistant coaches, it really helps, and learning to trust them and putting trust into them. So Phil, Scotty and George, you know, they do a power work with me. And we share the load, which is really good. But I've also got a great job where I have some flexibility. I'm able to, you know, do some reviews and things like that. I can work from home and then, you know, at lunchtime do some stuff. And so it's pretty much the busiest time I found was after the season. So meetings, exit meetings, recruitment. You're constantly going to the club then. Once the season starts, it's really good because, you know, we have a Monday night coaches meeting. We have Tuesday training. We set that up. We've got Thursday training. Then it's Saturday. And in between that, there's just messages and conversations with players if they need to. So probably in season's easier than out of season, to be honest. As in,
3: because there's more planning.
5: Yeah, you can structure yourself. You know what's happening those 3 days a week. Whereas, you know, you've got to meet people here and there in the off-season whenever you can. And you can just be called, hey, we've got to go meet this potential player, you know. So that took more time away from the family than it did during the season.
7: I mean, and we've spoken to many of the coaches in even the higher divisions, and it's nearly got to a stage in some circumstances where the club actually, as they move further up than that, the ladder, sort of nearly need a footy manager, so to speak.
5: Yep.
7: As a support for you, for the coach itself. I mean, because it's not only just about it's not about your Tuesday and Wednesday nights, but it's also the personal touch that the coach actually offers. They ring the players to make sure that they're going well. Is there anything that we can do to bring the best of you? And it is a really, really, even at this level, it is really, really hard nowadays. You have it's almost like you've got to be a psychologist in a lot of ways as well.
5: Yeah, it's about learning your players, learning about the individual player, because there are some players that need the conversation and need to be talked to. There are some players that don't need to be talked to. So it's about learning each individual and what their needs and wants are and how I can help them in that situation. And I do a lot of my, you know, talking on Tuesday and Thursday nights, pulling players aside and having a conversation with them, try and get as much of that as I can, because I've got the assistant coaches that can run training and do what they need to do. Yeah, and in terms of football manager, I've got Ryan Bain, who's one of the best in the business, and he just works his ass off constantly. Yeah, and he doesn't stop. Yeah. And, you know, to have someone like that by your side really helps the coach, because there's a lot of coaches out there that have to do everything themselves recruiting-wise. Right? And, and having a football manager like Ryan, I know other clubs would want to poach him if they could.
7: Yeah. Exactly.
5: So I'm very fortunate.
3: Yeah, absolutely.
7: Well, Ryan, Paul, thank you very, very much for joining us on pre-match this afternoon. You've been really good with your time in the final series where we've covered Templestowe.
5: Yeah.
7: Let's just hope this afternoon for all the consistency. And look, it's not only last year, but Templestowe have perennially been a consistent finals performer.
5: Yeah.
7: Hopefully today you get your just rewards for all the hard work that you've put in, not only last year but in preceding years, and win the grand final and move up into Division One.
5: Appreciate it. Thank you, guys. Yeah.
6: Hopefully it's purple raining today.
5: Yeah, we hope so.
6: I'm sure you sing that song tonight.
5: Can you get the Wharfie time going in the last quarter for us?
3: Yeah, have Simon Garlick sent you the button?
5: Yeah, I was hoping you guys had it for us.
6: thank you again.
5: Thank you.
3: Good stuff.
7: Paul Fiorenza there, the coach of Templestowe. they're right in it, and they're right in it to their eyeballs this afternoon.
3: Absolutely. Look, I mean, and that's the thing. I mean, it's a game of footy, ultimately, and if they bring their best here today, there's no reason why they can't win this game. I mean, they've shown that they're capable of doing it, and they've done it for consistently for a long period of time. So Surrey Park are definitely going to have a fight on their hands.
7: Before Paul actually came on, that was actually what my first thoughts of the game were going to be this afternoon. I almost feel like when I was analysing, unfortunately for Templestowe, they've been the bridesmaid for many years in Division 2. They've perennially played finals. They're a bit Geelong-like in the way they either make a second semi or a preliminary final, and then they've made a grand final and just haven't been able to get over the line. I almost feel like there's similarities with Donvale, and it's almost like today, really, for them, is it's another date of destiny, Spider.
3: Yeah. I mean, I think it's a good thought, Brash, because you just go back historically for Templestowe. They've been in so many grand finals, preliminaries, second semis, you name it. They've been there. And they just keep coming up. They just keep batting it up. I mean, you've even got to go back to the days where Davo was involved there as a coach. And they've always they've never shone away from it. They've always put themselves out there. And I think for Templestowe, off the back of what happened last year, there'll be there's different players playing and all that sort of thing. But if they know that at the end of the day they've given their best effort and they come out on top, that's all that counts, isn't it?
6: They've got a big. Obviously, it's their last premiership was 2010, so
3: they're after 16 years.
6: Yeah, 16 years is a long time, and I really thought I was happy with the question that I asked you about the 19s coming through because
7: definitely
6: they are the backbone. And
3: well, that's the future of this club, and they have started to build that junior club, and that has been a criticism in the past.
6: And also the 17s and 15s are playing finals, so I feel like if they can win this one today, it's going to really set them up for the next, five or six.
3: Well, it makes them a destination club. Yeah. It really does. Yeah.
7: And I think the other important thing is too, right, whilst I understand that, we all want to play in winning grand finals and as such, but that being said, you still got to have a nucleus of players that have been together a certain period of time, right, that have been through the highs and lows, because it's days like today when things get down and dirty, this is where the experience.
3: Well, it's the leaders, isn't it? I mean, it's going to be the Fogartys, it's going to be Mariani, there's going to be all those guys that are going to be asked to step up at different times. Guys like Alex Brown and Warren, etc. They're going to be all asked to step up.
7: And that's the thing, Spider. When we're talking about attracting players to your club, I think it's still it's probably been equally as important for Templestowe to be able to retain these players, and and they've been able to build a club around probably 10 or 12 players, and they've just been adding little bits and pieces here and there. Unfortunately, probably some of the players that aren't playing today were probably the new bunch of players coming in that probably might have, for the sake of they might have put an Alex Brown out of the lineup because they're a younger player with a younger build. You know what I'm saying?
3: Yeah, exactly. And the thing is, what you've got to remember, boys, is that they went through a horror injury period there, so it really tested their depth. But then they were able to bring a number of those players back just a couple of weeks out from the finals. So, and they got those players back in with some games under their belt, and then they were ready to go for the finals. And they've it seems like they've gathered another little bit of wind, another bit of energy about them, so which has triggered them into the finals so far.
7: Like last week, Templestowe, I mean, look, they really put in that first final that we covered. They were really, that first quarter was as good a good as first quarter that you want from a qualifying final. But the thing that's really impressed me was in their victory last week was the way they ran the game out. A real big second half against a Waverley Blues side who really had nothing to lose.
6: Yeah, but you can pretty much say it last week as well, that the way they started in that qualifying final, I think it was like 42-14 to start. Yeah. They're a fast starting team. And
3: that's like what happened last year in the grand final against one turn. Yeah, fast starting, and then they came home strong. They had a quarter where they, you know, they got went goals, but then they came back in that last quarter. Yeah, they fell short. Look, I mean, it marries up very similar for me.
6: Yeah.
7: Well, the thing is, look, the three of us, we've watched footy for a very long time, and when I look at a football game, when a side is dominating, they can't dominate for 100 minutes unless there's extenuating circumstances. But there's always going to be a period of time in the game where even for as well as what you are playing and for as well as you may have built a lead, the opposition's going to get a moment.
3: Well, last night's a perfect example of that. You know, with the Dockers, they flew out of the gates. Geelong came back. The Dockers got the momentum back, and in the end, they got over the line. So that happens in a game of football a lot of the time.
7: But I also feel though that sometimes, I know scoreboard pressure, right, does have a bearing. If you give up too much of a start, the amount of energy that you've got to expend to get back into the contest, sometimes when you hit the front, you know, after being a 5 or 6 goals down, all of a sudden, all that mental energy that you put into getting back in the game, it's sort of like a pressure valve release. And if you release that pressure, that's when you let the opposition back in, especially in the back half of those, you know, third quarters.
3: Yeah, and I think what you've got to understand too is that I think from the point of view with Templestowe is that today they're just going to go out there and play their footy. I mean, the pressure I feel is on Surrey Park. I mean, Surrey Park have got the target on their back today, without question. I mean, they've been the dominating team all year. Templestowe are just going to play and they're just going to try and challenge them.
7: Well, it's an interesting conundrum, really, gentlemen, because the storyline behind both sides is Templestowe have been in this division for such a long time. They want to move ahead, right, after last year's disappointment, where Surrey Park are a side that they're out to completely rewrite the script of what a modern-day football club is coming through the grades.
3: Well, they're in a hurry, Brash. There's no doubt about it. They want to get to Premier and get there as quick as they can.
7: But that being said, Spider, we've been around for a long time, and the thing is, you and I know, right, that as you go up the divisions, it's not only about retaining your players, but you've got to be able to attract better players.
3: Yeah, and resources.
7: And when we're talking to Paul before, it's like you said, we're not an AFL club.
6: No.
7: And the thing is, you only have resources depending on how much the club has in the bank and how they actually allocate the money to resources. And the thing is, let's be honest, if Surrey Park happened to win the flag, there's no doubt that during the summer months, some of those players are going to be targeted by higher grade clubs. Oh,
6: well, yeah, 100%. And, you know, I think, you know, if you have a look at the lease turnover from Templestowe from last year compared to this year, I think there's definitely a more than a couple of people coming through. And, we're joined now, Brush, by James.
7: James Kenworth.
3: He's just become a dad, I think.
7: Are you a dad again?
8: First time, Monday was the big day, so it's a massive start to the week.
6: You've had a big week, have you?
8: Very big.
3: What's bigger, the first one coming or a grand final? How do you compare them?
8: I've already had a few grand finals, so first baby's definitely an experience.
7: James, congratulations once again for getting Surrey Park into the grand final. I was just saying to the boys, Surrey Park's a club that's on the rise, wanting to rewrite the history of what a modern football club coming through the grades has been. Last year made finals, but it wasn't a backward step, but I actually reckon it's actually helped you solidify your playing list and your game style, and you're back in the grand final last year, improved from last year.
8: Yeah, 100%. It's probably a similar feeling to back in 2022 when we lost to Sylvan in that grand final. And yeah, that hurt from the Tempe loss last year, only 3 points, and we almost got to another grand final. So that hurt, really held us in good stead across the pre-season this year. And obviously with all of our new recruits, just the way we've played this year is a massive evolvement, even just from last year.
4: Yeah. James, always great to speak to you. Haven't really had a real good conversation this year, but it's been a historic year. I feel like this is probably, I know you probably disagree, but I think this has probably been the best year of Surrey Parks ever had. Minor premiers as well, on top of the ladder as well, and you've had the 2 weeks off as well, so you've had the semi-final and you played. Do you feel like it's been from that semi-final to now, has it sort of been like a different feeling sort of thing with the group? How have you adjusted having two breaks sort of thing?
8: Yeah. Well, yeah, if you look at the season as a whole, definitely our best performance as a whole club. Only having the 2 losses this year is huge for the group. And it's a very different pathway to all of our other years, made to the grand final with the couple of weeks off. But I feel this year definitely it's helped tremendously, and just sort of really refreshes the whole playing group up, and they couldn't be more ready. I feel, this year even more prepared than all the other grand finals.
4: Yeah, which is great as well. And but what has been the week like? I know if you look back, there's always a reserves and 19s Surrey Park team on this day as well, but this year it's just the senior group. But how's the buy-in going from, obviously you would invite training to all players and all that, but what was this week like down at Surrey Park? I know you had a distraction, but how have you gone? Because it comes down to your assistant coaches. How have they gone with the week and all the club as well?
8: Yeah, they've been awesome. I wasn't there Tuesday night, but Paul Hart led the boys really well. Obviously last week the Devon 19s didn't quite get through, so it was just a senior group. But huge shout outs to the Dev boys who are still in the senior squad who have qualified. They all came down and trained. We trained on the Saturday as well. And honestly, the boys have been extremely, extremely wrapped to just soak up the experience. Training's been unreal this week.
3: Cuddles, good afternoon. Good luck to you this afternoon and all the team. Now, let's get down to the actual game today. The key messaging, the focus points, because Templestowe during the year, they did get your number early in the season. But since then, I think you've probably learned a bit about yourself and a bit about what they can do in terms of taking your strengths away from you.
8: Yeah, absolutely. I feel over the last 2 years, we've obviously had really close encounters, and we know each other's game really, really well. You look back to that round three game where we did have the lead at three-quarter time and they came over top of us. But if you look at all of our results and when we haven't quite gone so well, we know exactly why. It's all about sort of not getting into that frame of mind when the momentum shifts to the other team, that we can really not let them score and still maintain the scoring ourselves as well, which definitely happened in Q4 2 weeks ago against Tempe, where we still managed to score when they were really coming.
3: It's really important, isn't it, that start? I mean, the conditions are, there's no excuses today. I mean, you've got a magnificent day for football. It's just really going to come down to, being able to hunt the football, and whoever wants it and best uses the ball and gets the ball into their forward half.
8: Yeah, absolutely. Days like today, it's really, really suited to the midfield groups, and both teams have got outstanding midfield, so it's going to be a pleasure for you boys to call and watch. Grand final is always about contest and territory, so it's a massive battle today, and really looking forward to it.
3: How do you keep the players, I suppose, controlled in terms and on that even keel? Because obviously there's so much hype about what's been going on down at Surrey Park, and the expectation has been enormous and what this group is capable of. Do you have to still remind them, hey guys, we're not there yet. We've actually still got to win this game, because you do have that. Probably you do have that target on your back, because Templestowe, they want it just as much as what you do.
8: Yeah, so we've done quite a bit of work on the mental side of things this year, the boys have really taken that on board. It's not as so much as shying away from that. We still want to embrace the day, embrace the conditions. And for all of our guys, they love the big game moments. Like you talk about sort of guys like Tom Smith and stuff. They absolutely love the big occasions. That's where they really step up. So, still want to sort of stay composed and calm, but also really enjoy the day and the big crowds.
3: Yep.
7: James, when we talk about the players themselves, right, you've got your assistant coaches. Obviously, you've got a core of real senior guys. Can they actually come and sit down with you and your committee and your assistant coaches, and whilst you're giving them a game plan, Are they able to sort of come up to you and say, gee, James, this isn't working. Can we look at something that might be able to change the dynamic? Say if Dylan Williams comes up and he says, look, this is not working. Tom Smith's not working in this position. I think that he'll be benefit there. Are you able to take that on board and maybe sort of listen to the players and take their suggestions on board?
8: Yeah, absolutely. Obviously, Dill's one of our assistant coaches, and we very much work as a collective because it's really important. The 22 guys are out there. Us coaches aren't out there with them, and they get a different feeling on the game. We're very open to have that really open discussions amongst the players and the coaches that... if we try things and they don't quite work out, well, let's have the conversation and let's always look to... We want what's best for the team. So always looking to gain an advantage where we can.
7: With the senior players that have been part of the journey so far for Surrey Park, how have you seen them grow, at not only as footballers, but their mental capability in being able to drive the club forward?
8: It's been outstanding, honestly. We sort of speak of these young kids, like they're still quite young, like the Nick Cairns, the Tom Smiths, the Jack Woods. So this is into their fifth senior year, and they come on board as 18, 19-year-olds, and now they're sort of that still young in 23, 24. But just the way they've gone about it this year, I'm extremely proud of how they've gone about it. And like guys like Tom Smith, one of the leaders in that midfield group now, still as a really young... young kid in there when you're like going up against the likes of Fogarty, Mariani, Carl Giovanni, like those guys who are the sort of older echelon. So guys like that.
3: He probably hasn't even reached the peak of his powers.
8: No, not at all. Like, again, we've got such a young group that they're all still learning what their best foot is, and there's so much growth still in this our squad yet.
7: James, do you actually feel like, I know when you played football, there was always a fear factor. You go down to the opposition ground, oh, he's a big player. You know, that respect factor that the opposition plays for other players. Do you feel that the younger players of today don't have that fear factor anymore? In fact, that they embrace it, right, and say, okay, let's bring it on. I want to take this guy on. I find that actually quite refreshing. Would you agree with that?
8: Yeah, definitely. I feel even that sort of art of coaching over the last sort of 5 to 10 years has changed in that way where... I feel even in my early footy days, that fear factor was always there, and it wasn't necessarily sort of the coaching around embracing it. Whereas this day and age, obviously with the youth coming through, the general chat around that has been exactly that. So embrace it, don't fear it. Like mistakes that happen, like not in just football but life as well. Just embrace life as it comes.
7: And obviously nowadays, because the players themselves, they have their own individual personalities, and you've obviously got to pick your mark on how you motivate them as such. Is it actually harder now than rather in the old days where it used to be a group type thing where you got it in, it was a bit of old rah-rah? This time, to try and get the best out of players, you've got to use work to their strengths and rather... it's more like cajoling them rather than browbeating them.
8: Yeah, absolutely. And with our squad, like there's so many personalities, which is great, which makes the place so wonderful to be around. And exactly that, you've got to tailor make your responses and how you chat to each individual to get the best out of them. I feel as a whole collective, we do that really well at Surrey.
7: Well, James, I think you've done an absolutely marvellous job at Surrey Park.
3: He's been the man, he has.
7: Absolutely. I've actually been astounded at how well this club has moved forward, Blake.
4: Oh, 100%. How's this guy? I've just got to quickly talk about
3: that. Has everything been approved by Josh? Nothing happens whether he has to tip off on selection.
8: He doesn't have his colours on today.
9: I've got my colours on. Don't worry about it.
8: Got them underneath.
4: What time did he rock up during the week?
8: You know him well, Blake. He lives there.
9: Yeah, and then I made my way over to Arthur Park.
7: I want to know, James, is he sitting on selection or first?
4: The way he talks about Surrey Park, you feel like he's been...
9: Yeah, that's Rich coming from Mr. The Montrose himself.
10: What I want to know is who unmuted your mic.
3: I just want to ask you, James, about the history of Surrey and the seeing some of the oldest supporters walking through the gates from the old Surrey Hills days, the old East Camberwell days, and now that's just formed into one big Surrey Park club, because this club has an unbelievable history. It must be very special to know that you've got so many people really behind your club going into this game.
8: Yeah, absolutely. It was great at our past Players' Day this year that a lot of those old boys did come, and it's, yeah, the level of support's been unreal, and it's great to have all the members from the different clubs really come together now under the Surrey Park banner, because there was a stage where the club might have not existed, so it's great to have all the support, and we're going to see a hell of a lot of Surrey supporters here today, and it's just been honestly outstanding from a whole Surrey Park community, which is why we're here.
7: Well, James, hopefully for the Surrey Park community, the juggernaut of the Surrey Park Football Club continues this afternoon. And at 5 o'clock, you might walk away with another premiership and into Division One.
3: But what a week it'll be.
7: It would be. But thank you very much for coming up and giving your time. And good luck to Surrey Park this afternoon.
8: Thank you very much, gents. Appreciate it.
7: There you have it.
3: Well done.
7: The coach of Surrey Park.
8: Go well, Blake.
7: James Kenworthy joining us this afternoon. And what a great... It's been a really engrossing half hour with both coaches this afternoon.
3: For a man that's just had his first child and he's coaching in the grand final, he's as calm as anything. Yeah. Nothing phases James.
7: Well, gents, we're going to take a break. And when we come back, we're going to keep talking about today's game. But there's also a real important game down at Edwin Flack this afternoon. But for now... You're listening to Radio Eastern 98.1. It's the Division 2 Grand Final between Surrey Park and Bayswater. We're coming to you live on Radio Eastern 98.1 and streaming all around the world on Facebook and YouTube.
10: Today at Eastland, Lucy's trying on jeans for a momentous occasion. 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And it looks as though she's just found the perfect pair.
11: Yeah, that's great.
10: Bravo, Lucy. 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
7: 2 Grand Final here at Walker Park, Nunawading this afternoon, between Surrey Park and Templestowe, not Bayswater. My apology. My apologies.
3: They wish they were here.
6: Yeah. Maybe next year, Brash. You're getting in early. I like it.
7: Yeah. Yes, it could be maybe a preview of next year's. But for now, let's quickly go through. There's a game set down for this preliminary final down at Edwin Flack this afternoon, the Premier Division preliminary final between Roval and Vermont. And what a game this is set down for decision. Roval at the moment have the upper hand on Vermont. Roval have gone all chips in this afternoon, and they've made some changes. In comes Lockie McDonald, Matt Martini, Nash Wood, Thomas Swainston.
3: No wine.
7: Out is Duffy, Tate Scrivenos, Mitch Gammel and Jaden Martingale. Whilst for Eagles, they go in unchanged, which is a really, really good sign. Interestingly, someone was saying to me, surely Vermont have got to get one on Roval sooner or later.
6: How good would it be in a big prelim final?
7: But that being said, Blake and Spider, can it be today?
3: Look, I'm still of the view that Vermont would have to play 4 exceptional quarters to beat Roval today.
7: I agree.
3: And they'll have to bring pressure, they'll have to bring everything they do with them, and they'll have to take their chances. Roval have brought 4 really good players into the team. They've really added to that team from a couple of weeks ago. But you just get the feeling that if Roval get off to a good start this afternoon, it's going to be very hard for Vermont to come back into the game.
6: This is a very alarming start, and for Vermont people that are driving to the ground, you do not want to hear this stat. Roval are 9-0 against Vermont, which is alarming.
7: Yeah, and the thing is, the other thing I've noticed, Vermont just cannot afford to kick 7 goals 20 this week.
6: Yeah.
3: Well, the thing was, they should have won that game by a lot last week. I mean, the ball was living in their front half for a long period of that game due to Blackburn's inability to be able to clear the ball from the defensive part of the ground and on turnover. So I think for Vermont today, it's all about winning contest and clearance in the middle of the ground. But they're coming up against, you know, guys like Brolic, Edwards, who had just been dominant all season. Scholmarkers has been terrific in the ruck. So that's going to be a big ask for Wales Buxton. Do you go with Oscar Dunn again?
7: You have to.
3: Can he do it for the entire 4 quarters and you use Buxton as the second man to come on off the bench? That's what I would be doing.
7: Exactly, but I would too.
3: Yeah, and Burke was terrific a couple of weeks ago, as we've spoken about on a number of the programs. So, look, they're going to have, if Amu can get, into the game, I think Lockie Johns holds the key to this game. If he can get to work early, then who knows? But I really just think that Roval, the way that their clearance work and their games go in the moment, if they lock the ball in that front half, it's going to be very hard for Vermont.
6: I'll ask both of you this question. Where do you play Lockie Johns? Last time at Berwick, he was playing off the half back, and then he got...
3: No, he's playing in the middle today.
6: He's playing in the middle.
7: Got to play in the middle.
3: Yep.
6: So you're not playing him off a half back?
3: No.
7: You've got to play... Vermont have got to play their best 4 players in the midfield this afternoon.
3: Yep. And
7: so, Spider, selection and margin?
3: Roval by 30.
7: Blakey?
6: Yeah, this Vermont has just been incredible. Like, I'm just sorry, I know you're going to give me the margin, but I just want to give credit to Vermont. I think it's been a very successful sort of year with the list they've sort of got. Like, I know it's a good list, but, having a look at it at the start of the year compared to where it is now, it's off the charts.
3: And they have made progress, Vermont, this year.
6: And they should be incredibly proud. I think it ends today, though. I'm going Roval. I think they win by around 4-7 goals, I think. But it's going to be a low-scoring game, though, because it's at Berwick and the bigger grounds might get to...
3: Yeah, so maybe that margin comes in a little bit from me. But I think, Brush, the other thing, they've played on this ground a number of times this year, Vermont. So it's not going to be a ground that's not going to hold any fears for them. Roval have only played there, once early in the year against Berwick. So,
6: And what's your tip, Brush?
7: Look, I'm going to be honest with you, gentlemen. I'm probably going to go against the grain. I've been on my hands and knees praying for some divine intervention this week, and I'm probably

0: depth in their bottom six than what Vermont probably do.
1: I think that's probably my only concern for Roval, is that there's no Lockie Wine, and of course due to unfortunate circumstances as well, not having Matt Taylor. So
2: All right.
1: That's just what I reckon.
2: All right, guys, we've still got a few minutes to go. I'm going to highlight three players from each side this afternoon who I think might hold the key to victory for their
1: Looking
2: respective sides.
1: This,
2: yep. Let's look at Dylan Williams, averaging 24 disposals a game with a disposal efficiency of 65. He averages he's averaging at least two goals a game. He's the statesman in this side. What are we seeing that he needs to do?
0: Well, I think the key for Dylan Williams today is to have early impact in the game. If he can be the shining light early in the game, get his hands on the ball and kick a couple of big goals early, get Surrey off to a good start, then he's going to be very hard to stop for the remainder of the game.
1: Well, I personally think that he would probably win a Division 2 medal, and this is this season.
0: I don't think he's been that dominant by it, to be honest.
1: I think because, like, if you think about it, he's had big games in big moments, and because Surrey are winning, he'll be definitely up there. So I think he will he'll be up there in consideration, and I wouldn't be surprised if we get a best on ground today. I don't know.
0: Well, it's going to take a big effort from him. He's got to be the one that drags him over the line.
2: Big time performer in finals. We've
0: Mr.
2: watched
0: September.
2: We've watched him many, many times. Tom Smith averaging 22 disposals, 64 in that midfield half forward. He seems to be the guy. He's the bigger player for the big occasion, and he's going to have to once again be the man this afternoon, gents.
0: Yeah, well, there's no reason why he can't be. I mean, he's just been such a wonderful player, and he still hasn't got to his full potential yet, and I'm expecting a big game from Tom Smith here this afternoon. I think he holds the absolute key to them winning this game this afternoon. If Templestowe can close him out of the game, then they give themselves a chance, but I think Tom Smith is the most important player for Surrey Park here this afternoon.
1: Yeah, no, me too. I wouldn't be surprised if he walks out with another best on ground medal. He's just been a superb player for Surrey Park, and I think it's going to go a long way for them to win it all.
2: And the other player I've identified is Blake Laidler in the ruck.
0: Yeah, he's been good.
2: 21 disposals, 67 disposal efficiency. His importance in the ruck, especially against Michener, is going to be really important.
1: I don't think he's a ruck.
0: Woodfull's going to be. Woodfull and Palmer are going to be. Those players. Okay. Laidler will probably go a bit more forward, and obviously they have that flexibility where they can move magnets as well, down back as well. So I think for the point of view, well, what you say, Brash, he does hold some importance in terms of their lineup, that's for sure.
1: Yeah, I think he's going to be a very good player for this team as well. He's another one that's, you know, an ex-AFL, so I'm sure he's going to dominate.
2: Well, Jen,
1: So just on
0: Templestowe, we're going to.
2: Yes, I got three. Obviously, Bo Michener is the man.
1: No, I'm telling you, if Templestowe want to win this game, I feel like he's going to have a big game.
0: Michael Fogarty for me, Brash, is the most important player for Templestowe and Matt Mariani.
2: Yeah, Fogarty, 17 disposals. I actually think Carl Giovannini also has now come into calculation as well.
1: I don't know what they'll do with Carl, though, Surrey Park, though, and, you know, maybe this guy to the left might know what's going on, what Surrey Park will do to Giovanni. So that's probably going to be the other one. That's probably the big one, I reckon. And it depends where he plays. That's just what I'm more excited to see where he plays. Does he play off the half back line?
0: Yeah, I think so.
1: Does he push forward? You know,
0: Push forward. They need to be able to have that flexibility if things aren't working.
1: Yeah.
2: All right, gents. Selection calls at the table on a Thursday night can sometimes be the difference between winning and losing. The big call that Templestowe have made is the call of bringing Andrew Fasanella back into the lineup. Hasn't played since round 14. He was only averaging 9 disposals a season, but he seems to have a happy knack of kicking. He's very economical with his
0: disposal. He's a big game player.
2: Yeah, and he averages, you know, in these finals, he always averages around 2 or 3 goals. Is it a punt bringing him in a little underdone?
0: No, I don't think so. I think you've got to bring a player like him in these circumstances. Yeah. I mean, when you look who's gone out in terms of Marcus Young, you know, someone goes out of the side, well, you've got to pick your next best player to

0: come into the team to do a role and do the job, and I think he comes in and does that job accordingly.
1: I think there's always a hard luck story, and unfortunately, Blake Ibrahim unfortunately was the unfortunate.
0: Well, he was the unlucky one.
1: He played in the 19s today, and unfortunately to him, you know, he's played every senior game, but you know, obviously got nothing to do with.
0: But I think, but he's played a lot of senior football, so I think you just got to play him. I think he's earned the right to play.
1: Do you think it's the right choice?
0: Absolutely.
1: Yeah.
2: I think it's, like you said, the thing is, you bring your best players to the football club, right, because you want them playing in the big games. Yes, there's always going to be a story on Thursday night before a grand final about an unlucky player.
1: Yeah, 100%.
2: It's always going to be one.
0: Yeah, and they've got under-19 players that'll get an opportunity down the track. You've got to play a senior player in that sort of scenario ahead of a younger player in those circumstances, I think.
2: Yeah. So, we'll just before we bring the call team.
1: I think we just say it. Mulgrave won the Division 2 Reserves.
2: Yeah, they did.
1: Premiership. I don't know. Was
2: they won by at least 6 goals. So
1: 31 points it was. So
2: gentlemen, in finally, just before we bring in the call team, what are your final thoughts? Who wins, right, and who's going to win the medal?
0: For me, Surrey Park win. They win by 20 points. I think I said it yesterday. Surrey Park win. Tom Smith to win the medal.
1: I'm going to go. I've tipped Surrey Park just because they've been the benchmark team all year round. But having a look at this Templestowe outfit, I was unning and, you know, how this is going to go. But I think Surrey Park win this and, go to Div 1, which is crazy to think 14 years ago.
0: The start is very crucial, though, Brash. Get off to a good start, set yourself up. But you wouldn't want to, you don't want the game to be close late in the game because we know Templestowe will finish strong, can finish strongly. So Surrey Park, this needs to be a four-quarter performance and it's got to grind this one out.
2: Surrey Park by 18 points for me. That's pre-match done and dusted for the Division 2 Grand Final. After the break, the call team will assemble for the big Division 2 Grand Final. It's Surrey Park versus Templestowe live on Radio Eastern 98.1 and streaming live on YouTube.
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1: Welcome out to Walker Park. It's Division 2 Grand Final day today and we cannot wait for this one. Wowza, what a day it is out here already. It's been huge across the 19s and the reserves, but today it's all about Surrey Park taking on Templestowe. These sides have met three times throughout the year. We go way back to round three when Templestowe won from by seven points, coming from behind at three-quarter time and sailing home. But the story was different when they hit round 12, and it was Surrey Park by a whisker, a two-point victory in a very low-scoring, topsy-turvy affair. Then, of course, only a couple of weeks ago, it was the semi-final, and Surrey Park were victors and went straight through to the big dance. They won that game by 20 points after a blistering third term that saw them kick 6-0. The teams have started to run out onto the ground. Templestowe were early. Surrey Park were late. Here come the Panthers right now. My name is Ben Warren Smith and we can't wait to call this game. The call team is ensemble. Thanks to Wayne Rasher, Blake Tennant and Matt Spider Lee for the pre-game show. But it's all about the big game here now. Both sides on the park and ready to go. Let's introduce the team as they stand. Riding shotgun today, the smiling assassin of the Eastern Football Netball team, the media team, is up and about today. There's no doubt about that. I can't wait to call this game with you. Good afternoon, Josh Ward.
15: Good afternoon, Ben Warren Smith, and good afternoon to all the listeners, the viewers. I will not put into words how excited I am about this Division 2 Grand Final, because I think everyone knows how excited I am. It's going to be a great spectacle. The two best sides of Division 2 going head-to-head, and I'm really keen to call this game alongside you as well.
1: Yeah, it's going to be an absolute cracker. There's no doubt about that. Brash, we welcome you back to the team. You've been working feverishly the last hour and a half. It was a great rematch training to both coaches, Paul Fiorenza and James Kenworthy. But you must be, grand final time, we talk about it during the week, don't we? We're up and about it this time of year.
2: Yeah, and I like I said, doesn't matter whether it's Premier Division or 10th Division, it's a grand final, and you just can't help but get excited about it.
1: Yeah, we're pumped, and a man who has, he's coached a lot of teams over the years, we know that, but this is finally a grand final that he's going to be part of, where two teams that he formerly coached will be taking out on the park today, and we've been so thrilled to have him back on the media team this year. And it's a very good afternoon to you, Brett Davidson, who you love grand final time, I know that.
16: Yeah, thank you so much, BWS. I'm really looking forward to today. Beautiful conditions, great weather. Looks like a pretty good crowd too, in which is fantastic. And we've got the best two teams in the competition, and they stamped their I suppose level very early in the year, and it was always going to be a case of just waiting to see when they get to meet each other. They do, and we're in a situation where I think we're going to have a cracking game of footy.
1: It's been an arm wrestle between these two sides all year, and we got to the privilege of calling Templestowe only a couple of weeks ago when they absolutely out-muscled, out-powered the Mulgrave Football Club. How do you see this game playing out today? Which way is it going to favour?
2: Well, look, the way I see the game panning out is Templestowe must get off to a really good start this afternoon. They need to really attack like they did against Mulgrave early on. But the thing is, for as good as what Templestowe are, I think there's going to be a moment in time in that third quarter, maybe a 5-10 minute period, where Surrey Park probably will be able to take the game by the scruff of the neck.
1: Before we get Davo's point of view, of course, we need to introduce our other member of the panel today. He's sitting outside today in the grandstand, and we're very grateful to have him. He'll keep us across all the stats that matter in the Stat Centre, and of course, that very, very important game that's happening in Premier Division today between Roval and Vermont around the grounds. Good afternoon to you, Boy Coney.
17: Good afternoon, BWS. Good afternoon, gents. Great to be out amongst the crowd here at Walker Park. Very excited for this grand final between the top two teams in Div 2. It couldn't picture a better day for it.
18: Certainly could, and it's absolutely magic. And they do like to self-proclaim themselves as the MCG of the East, but I tell you what, as a football club, the Mitcham Football Club do not... There's no one really that does it better, to be honest.
16: No, I agree there. I've never seen a club that's able to get volunteers like this club is able to do, especially during finals time. There have been days when they've had Mitcham senior teams playing on the same day as what they've had their finals, and they still have the same amount of volunteers.
18: Yeah.
16: It's amazing. They do a great job here.
18: It's Crosstown Boundary Side for the first time this afternoon, and of course we've got two men.
19: Thank you very much, BWS and gentlemen. G'day to the listeners. Wonderful day down here at Walker Park as the teams just get ready for their photos. The grass is in beautiful nick. The crowd, I mean, it's such a cauldron here at Walker Park. I'm really keen to get stuck into this game because the atmosphere is going to be electric.
18: Thanks very much, Jared, and of course riding shotgun alongside you, Chris Cordes. Good afternoon to you, Chris.
20: Yes, thank you very much, BDOS. I tell you what, it is absolutely stunning conditions. I'm just trying to focus on getting a tan going today. But yeah, fantastic down here. Very slight breeze kind of coming towards you guys in the caller's chair up there. So doesn't really favour either side, but absolute belter in front of us. Keen to get into it.
18: Great stuff, guys, as the teams form. Dave-O, quick word for you on this game.
16: This will be one, I think it'll be all about whether Templestowe can get their game going early enough, like Brash said. Surrey Park, I think, are a little bit stronger all over the ground. I'm actually tipping them by 35 points. I think they'll come home real strong.
18: Well, you heard it here. First a six-goal win to Surrey Park by Brett Davidson as Templestowe form their arc, as we're going to cross out to our grand announcer, who's also our co-commentator today, which is Josh Warden.
21: On behalf of the Eastern Football Netball League, welcome to Walker Park for today's Eastland Division 2 Senior Grand Final between Surrey Park and Templestowe. Surrey Park progressed through to the Grand Final first after defeating the Dockers in the second semi-final by 20 points before Templestowe won by 52 points to book their ticket to the Grand Final in last weekend's preliminary final against the Waverley Blues. Congratulations and best of luck to both competing sides in today's decider. Officiating umpires for today's match are in the field Damien Sully, Nick Palmer and Tyler Hunt. On the boundary, Samuel Arthur, Harry Green, Alex Jones and David Woolley. In the goal, Joel Mascant and Jesse Fry, with the emergency umpire being Liam Koenig. I will now ask all to be upstanding with the players and the umpires for the Australian National Anthem.

0: Great stuff by the master of ceremonies, Josh Ward. And doesn't Auntie Jules get around?
1: Oh, I tell you what, she is. Does not matter the conditions. Her singing is as good as it's ever been. I tell you what.
2: Immortalised.
1: Immortalised. She's so good. As we said, where they hide the band, I've got no idea in Mitcham because this is a pretty small area. But so looking forward to this game. I was going to say one of the things I'm really looking forward to. Templestowe, during this final series, have come up with some really unusual selection issues. And another one this week, Fasanella comes into the side. This is his first game in 8 weeks. Comes in for a grand final, replacing Young, which is really important.
0: Comes in after whiplash was the injury.
1: Wow.
0: Yeah, that was the injury. So, yeah, we heard Paul Fiorenza mention that on pre-match. It was whiplash, and so he's had neck issues.
1: Wow. So he comes in, and don't get me wrong, when he's on, he can be really dangerous up forward. He's one of those burst forwards which can kick two or three really quick goals. You've got to watch him. But as the game gets on, unless he's managed fairly well, you've got to look at his fitness. Whereas Surrey have got that, they're cherry ripe. They've got everybody ready. It'll be so interesting to see the battle between the midfields. It looks like we've got Mariani starting in the midfield, Fogarty starting in the midfield. I think that's Giovannini as well. And Michener, well, you couldn't get a bigger four than that unless you go for Smith and Williams and Mahn for Surrey Park. So it's pretty darn good to start with the best, probably, you know, five of the best footballers in the competition, and all starting in the middle of the ground.
3: And just before we start, BWS, it's ironic, in all the grand finals so far, 1 and 2 have played, once again playing in a grand final.
0: There you go. You've heard it again from Wayne Brasher, our very own Oracle. But the players are made position. The Division 2 grand final for 2026 about to get underway. And here is Josh Ward.
4: And it's going to be a free kick to Surrey Park immediately as Woodfall hands it off to Jack Mine. Kicks inside 50 in the Sardis direction. Nearly wielded in the one-handed grab. Gets the snap away almost immediately and misses to the right. Quick start there from the Panthers, who are on the board in the first 12 seconds. They're one behind. Templestowe yet to register.
3: That might have been a 6-6-6 rule.
1: It had to have been. We can't think of any other reason why there was nothing between the groups.
4: Matsukowicz on kick-out duties goes to Carl Giovannini as we might cross down boundary side. As Giovannini went down the line, it was cut off by Chris Sardis. Disposal number 2 in the early stages of this Eastland Division 2 Grand Final goes lateral to Ben Woodfull. Still on the far side wing, the Dunlavin Road side wing, where there's a big crowd. Goes short to Jack Mahn, bites off the 45 as he goes long inside forward 50. The Floyd at the back was Hayden Telford, who looked to pick it up off the ground. It's Williams who does, went up against Monks. Umpire says, give this ball to me, boys. And I'll toss it up inside forward 45 for the Panthers, who are off to the better start. In this Division 2 decider, as Ryan Giovannini went up, tapped it down. Laidler sharked it, tries to break his way free, but he can't break free of the Matt Mariani tackle, which will be a hard ass to do all day, and we'll have a ball up.
3: I know he didn't take the mark there, Telford, but his mobility is going to be really important, that forward 50 this afternoon.
0: Well, going up and then palming it to himself. There was Palmer, no pun intended, over the top. It went towards the boundary line, falling over at the crucial stage. There was Smith. Quick kick by Fogarty. Out of the danger, though, zone for the Dockers. Bouncing up towards the wing position. Little handball back. It's going to be picked up there by Brown, I believe, and over the boundary line it goes for a kick going the way of Surrey Park. So Mahn on the right boot. Sends the ball inside forward 50 for Surrey, over the back, scooping upon it. There was Carl Giovannini. He was trapped again. Kick goes goalward for Surrey. Bounces across the face and through for one behind. So they're peppering the goals early here. Bendigo Bank scoreboard 2 minutes into this Division 2 grand final, and Surrey Park lead it by 2 points.
4: We might go down boundary side. I believe I heard a buzzer. Thank you there, Chris Cordes. It's the kick out from Matsukowicz. Goes searching for Trulia, who affected the contest. They're going up against Dylan Williams. We'll go down boundary side again. As Mariani won the clearance, left foot kick found Josh Warren. halfback flank on this broadcast side. He goes short to centre wing when Williams took the mark. The former old Melburnian looks to burn off Monks. He does and goes down the line where Summers is parked underneath this. Took a strong grab. Did the former old Kerry Grammarian handles it off to Lockie McDonald. Goes through the middle, searching for Hayden Telford on the far side wing. The boundary line will beat both him and Doug Wooten. And we'll have this tossed up between wing and half forward for Surrey Park on the Dunlavin Road side of Walker Park, where there's plenty of black and white and plenty of purple and a couple of purple sparkling hats out there as well for the Dockers as Woodfull and Michener prepared to jostle. Michener from behind, won that down to Fogarty, who was spun around the world, couldn't get a clean connection. Ball not going anywhere after Mann applied the tackle on Matt. In fact, that might have been Josh Warren. It's just going to be a ball up.
1: So I think Giovannini has got Smith.
0: Michener palmed it down. Fogarty was charging after it. He did well, the skipper, then dived on it. He's got a couple of Panthers on top of him going nowhere. We'll have a ball up. Big crowd forming out at Walker Park. Get on down here today. It's as good a condition as you can get for a grand final. Charging through there was Mann. Got the quick handball away. Kick up from Surrey Park up towards a half forward line. It bounced down the throat there of Mundy. He couldn't quite trap it. Coming in, Giovannini of the Adrian variety to force the stoppage. And over the boundary line she goes. Left forward pocket, Maroondah Highway, end of Walker Park. Let's go to Paul Yacone in the stats centre.
2: Yeah, Surrey Park dominating the early forward territory. 4 inside 50s to none in favour of Surrey.
0: So Palmer will go up against Giovannini in the ruck contest this time. Palmer got it down. They've got the numbers through Mariani through the Dockers. Link up handball out of that danger zone and then a thumping kick up towards a half forward line. Sitting underneath it there was Summers. Dropped what he should have taken. Got it away. Brown handball backwards. A loop over the top. But the Panthers have got this working well through the middle of the ground. The kick went up. Clean bowled everybody. Over the top it goes. So Fogarty's there to mop up the pieces. Switched it out wide to Williams, who has a little bit of time. Maybe a little bit too cute. He was looking for Mariani. It was knocked away from him. Charging through there was Munn. Handball away, got the old one too. Did a little pirouette, swung around on the left boot, then thumped it inside forward 50. It's hit the hot spot 25 metres out. Giovannini's there, gets a handball away just in the nick of time. Has he no? It's gone out of bounds. It's a free kick going. It's deliberate or holding the ball, was it?
4: I think it was just going to be a boundary.
3: No, it's just a boundary throw-in, unfortunately.
0: Oh, we fooled everybody. I've seen arms go sideways, like doing aeroplane moves, all sorts of things. The crowd was certainly around it there. So a boundary throw-in. The climax was very anti in the end. Charging forward. A kick off the ground by Palmer. It could have been miraculous. It's down there and there's a sea of black and white down there, which is great to see. And over the boundary line she goes for a boundary throw-in.
4: Still in the right forward pocket for Surrey Park. As you said, BWS packed that Maroondah Highway end with black and white as Palmer won it down. Off the deck. Will it be a goal? It's touched through.
1: So we've got to make sure we don't look at the crowd because they've so far called a goal and a deliberate out of bounds and been wrong in both.
4: Luckily, I'm not down there as well. As Matt Zukowicz will take this kick out, head towards the broadcast side where Michener will go up against Ben Woodfull. James Monk's there to support Michener, to support Woodfull, who's happy to score that over the boundary line right in front of his coach's box. And James Kenworthy gets an early touch in the grand final. Of course, not unfamiliar with him, played and coached in the two premierships with Surrey Park, now on the sidelines this time around as we have this ball tossed back in. Mariani around it, as is Michener, got a handball away to Ari Motta, but turned it over. Smith's around this, applies the tackle on Zukowicz. Zukowicz might have been a bit too fiery with that tackle. It's Surrey Park with the numbers. Harder, slick handball to Laidler. Snap towards goal! What a finish, Mike Laidler! What a way to kick off this Division 2 Grand Final, Mike Laidler!
3: Yeah, we identified him as one of the players this afternoon that could have an impact over. I've been really impressed with the way Surrey Park have started this game. They're up and about early.
1: They are. They've had territory. They're winning the territory battle at the moment. It's interesting. I think the half-back line of Surrey Park are one that we've got to really watch because at the moment they've been able to repel everything the Templestowe's thrown at them.
0: Ball back in the middle, umpire Damien Sully, one of the best in the business as far as men with a whistle in this league for a number of years. Restarts it now, Woodfull go up against Michener. Well, it's almost an even Stevens there, but Mitchin have roved his own football. Got the quick kick up towards the half forward line, bouncing in front of Warren. Did really well to keep this alive, then squeezed a kick back in. It wasn't too crash up, but when end up going through the legs of Seisman, he'll be filthy about that. Now the Panthers got the numbers. Here's Woodfull. Little cute kick out on the left boot, out wide, looking for Morton. Couldn't keep the ball alive. Eventually, it's tapped over and out by Harding, and we will have a boundary throw in. True centre wing position.
4: That's an interesting move, Ari Motta, in attack for Temple Stars.
1: Yeah, well, you look at their foot, they're, and they've got Warren in attack as well. They can't fit them all on the midfield. They've got a few. It's their second string, so that's how good their second string is.
0: Mitchell had the front spot. Fogarty at the spoils. Got the quick kick up towards the half-forward line. Running onto it nicely there was Sutherland. Had to go backwards to Summers. Then a neat little kick out of the danger zone. Charging through was Giovannini. Did super, did Carl. Got the handball away. Link up nicely there by Ebsery. Got it away to Warren. Can Warren put a goal through? You little beauty! Anything you can do, I can do better, he says. Puts through Templestowe's first on the Bendigo Bank scoreboard, and it's back to a three-point margin.
3: I think that was Ari Motta.
0: Oh, was it?
4: Yeah.
0: Oh, the helmet got me out of there.
3: Sorry, mate.
0: Yeah.
1: But that's where he's dangerous. So, you know, this is where there's so much depth going through, because I look now in the midfield, and Sam Hart's gone into the midfield for Surrey Park, so that I don't lose anything there. It's stacked midfields for both sides.
4: You're not wrong there, Dave-O. Some of the best midfields, probably the two best midfields in Division 2 this year. And the two best sides of this division is Woodfull. Look to tap it down to Mann, who extracts it. Handles it to Ben Woodfull. Chucks it on the boot in the Ben Palmer direction. Umpire calls play on. It must have been touched as he eludes one. Gets it to the hot spot where Hayden Telford is. Applies some pressure. Forces the turnover as Falahay checks side. Misses to the left.
1: He could be really dangerous, young Palmer, because of the fact that he is a leaping ruckman. He is a good mark. He becomes dangerous down that defensive area. But they've got Giovannini, one of the Giovanninis down there to combat him. So that's a good matchup as well. The whole ground's full of good matchups, isn't it?
3: Oh, exactly.
0: Mouth-watering stuff. And Carlos getting a few words of advice by this Surrey Park cheer squad down there on the kick-in. But as always, kicks a beautiful kick out, but it's been chopped off very nicely there by Lachlan Summers, who wastes no time either and thumps the ball back inside forward 50. It's kick to kick out here at Walker Park as Giovannini takes it in the Dukes, swings around. Not his best effort. It was chopped off. That was terrible in the end.
3: It's almost like he telegraphed that.
0: Yeah. Months, I should say. So, no, it was Mann. Goes Goldwood, very high, very long, very left. So, quick scoring. That's what you can do out here at Walker Park. It's a small ground, so you just get that little bit of space. It can break open, and you can be all of a sudden you can be goal to goal in two kicks.
4: Some words of wisdom there once again from the Surrey Park cheer squad.
1: Well, I don't know whether you'd call it wisdom.
4: As Giovannini intercepts. Well, his kick was intercepted by Jasper Mundy, who certainly is within range. He's got a thumping left boot. He's on about a 50 to 60 degree angle and will kick from just outside the 45 metre arc. The former Oakley Charger will look to put through. Surrey Park's second goal of this Division 2 Grand Final unloads and misses to the right. They're missing their opportunities. 1-6-12 Surrey Park's Templestowe 1 straight 6-11 and a quarter minutes gone first turn. Let's cross down boundary side.
0: Well, they're just being a bit silly down there, to be honest. Just taking way too long to give the ball back. Just enjoy the day, fellas. As Giovannini, it's a little bit of time and space, so he took off. He went for Minchina, who had to get down really low, the big man. He's didn't want to be doing that all afternoon. Great to see him back in the side. Certainly missed him the other week, but Templestowe. What a game they played, even without him. The big fly by Giovannini over the back, but a strong mark standing in front by Benny Palmer. Having a bit of it early. Kicks the ball inside forward 50 now, right to the hot spot. Absolutely sensational. And the mark has been taken only about 30 metres out, directly in front. Going for goal number 43 of the year is Oscar Knight.
4: As we go down to the Stats Centre with Paul Yukone.
2: Yeah, Surrey Park is setting up really well defensively. Their intercept game is well on top at the minute. 6-1 intercept marks in favour of Surrey.
0: Well, in comes Knight. He starts his approach. A player of his ilk. You'd expect this to be no issue whatsoever. The crowd will tell the story. Fantastic goal. Surrey Park have jumped out of the gates out here at Walker Park, and Wayne Brasher, Brett Davidson, it's 8 scoring shots to 1 early in the piece.
3: Yeah, and they look, their forward 50 looks really mobile, and it's going to create, they've got some issues, I think, already, Templestowe, Davo.
1: Yeah, well, look, this kid's been a revelation this year. He's come from nowhere, and all of a sudden he's popped up. He's kicked goals every week. He's very good overhead, and he's a beautiful kick of the footy. So it's the variety they have down in their goal, in their forward line, especially when they can throw Williams forward as well and Smith. So it's a dangerous forward half.
4: And Williams might be forward because he's not in this centre bounce, which Marn wins. Handballs it to Smith, gliding away and kicking it inside 50 in the night direction.
3: What a beautiful kick that was.
4: And a beautiful mark as well from Oscar Knight, who's on the right side for a left footer. Of course, kicked only one in the second semi-final and didn't have too much of an impact on that day, but he's capable on the big stage. Played in an under-17s and an under-19s grand final last year and was best on ground in both of them. It's on a 70-degree angle just outside the 45-metre arc. It's a good-looking kick, but it's again to the right. 2-7-19, Surrey Park to Templestowe, 1 straight, 6 BWS.
0: Paul Iacone, around the grounds, preliminary final day.
2: Yes, Roval have got the jump on Vermont. Roval 5-3-33 to Vermont, 1 straight, 6.
0: Thanks very much, Paul. Be a lot of interest in that game today as Fasanella, the late inclusion, kicks in from the stoppage and just looking for Giovannini, but couldn't the paint beat all players? And we'll have a boundary throw-in right across the forward 50 for Surrey Park, far side of Walker Park. Hope you're enjoying the grand final edition of Division 2 football today on 98.1 Radio Eastern, and of course streaming live around the globe on YouTube and Facebook. Well done by Michener. He did super in the contest and won the football and thumped it out, but getting back and in the right spot again is Summers, who's having a lot of the football early in this term.
4: He's had a massive save.
1: And as I said, this has been the key part at the moment, this half back line for Surrey. They've rebounded everything so far that's gone into their forward line.
0: Chipped it about 20 further afield to Marn, who pokes it again forward. So they're just working things out in towards the middle of the ground. They'll link up nicely here, though. Here's a run of Smith. Smith on the right boot, set sail for goal, and he pushed it to the right-hand side. Jesus. Well, they are really having a go early, aren't they?
1: Well, that's something you wouldn't see too often is Smith with a very non-pressured kick at goal and missing by the area that he did.
4: 20 plays, 6-2-8 are the Panthers as Zukowicz takes the kick out, heads towards the far side of Walker Park, where again the Panthers have the numbers, but out the back is Stephen Schwarzer, just chucked it on the boot in the Seedsman direction up against Woods. It's Summers there to support him. My God, he's had a big start to this game. As I say that, he turns it over. The Templestowe skipper, Michael Fogarty, takes the intercept grab, goes short to Ari Motta. He has it between wing and half forward, about 60 metres out from goal. He kicks in the Seedsman direction, spoiled from behind by Woods. Can there to mop up on the left boot. Drills it to Mundy between wing and half back for Surrey Park on the Dunlavin Road side of Walker Park. Heads into the middle because he's got players loose. One of those by Claidler, who took the juggling, who took the diving grab, and he's pointing towards goal. He is capable.
3: So he should.
4: We've seen him kick a goal at Mulgrave, I remember, earlier in the season from the centre square. This will be about 50 to 55 metres out.
3: I'd be aiming inside the left goal post because I think there's a tad little breeze here pushing that ball across the goals.
4: Kick the first goal of this Division 2 Grand Final. Unloads, and you were right, Brash, it fades to the right.
1: So I disagree with him having a shot. This is now the third or fourth player that's had a shot from close to 45 out. They've missed every one of them. You've got to start looking to that hit-up lead because you've now kicked 2-9.
3: Yeah.
1: You've had 11 shots at goal and you're only 15 points in front.
0: Giovannini's kick went out to Michener, who had to work hard for it on the second bite, then squeezed a kick up to Giovannini the second. That is Ryan.
3: He'll probably kick it to Giovanni the third.
0: Short pass was on. It was an absolute shocker. Went over the head of Palmer and didn't matter anyway because it went out of bounds on the full with Williams to bring the ball back into play, but he's going to be asked to come back and kick over the man on the mark.
4: It's a good kick too to Tom Smith.
0: It was perfect. Means nothing in the context though. It comes back. So Williams Still got that sideways look about him. He wants to go corridor if he can. But now he's going to wind around. Helicopter punt style kick goes inside forward 50. It came out. Oh, ducking and weaving with Sardis goes goal. Oh, they just can't buy a goal at the moment down the Maroondah Highway end of Walker Park. This is unbelievable at the moment. 12 scoring shots. We've gone 17, almost 18 minutes here in the first term. It's 2-10. 22, you heard it right, 2-10 to 1 straight 6.
4: Have we seen that in a grand final? That much inaccuracy. Maybe if it's a wet day, but this is a perfect day as Carl Giovannini takes the kick out, heads towards Bo Michener, who took a strong grab over Ben Woodfull.
1: He's been their only standing player. Yeah, he's their only player at the moment, Michener.
4: Stood tall against Woodfull, who, of course, hasn't played since round 17. As he goes down the line, does Michener, mark taken by Williams.
3: That half-back line is impenetrable at the moment.
4: As he goes inboard because he's got a player loose, that's Lockie McDonald. What a story he is as well. Played a bit of senior footy last year, but has spent most of the year in the senior lineup looking for his fifth senior and junior premiership, I heard earlier today, as he goes inside forward 50 and a free kick paid against Hayden Telford and to Carl Giovannini, who chips it to the right half-back flank where Josh Warren, the vice-captain, is. Down the line to his skipper and Mick Fogarty. Centre wing far side of Walker Park. Jukes his opponent. Goes inboard with a good kick, which is marked by Alex Brown about 50 metres out from Templestowe's goal at the right half forward flank as he goes in the direction of Noah Ebseri, I think that is. Or in fact, it's Mark Seedsman with a spectacular grab. And this is a settler for Templestowe if he kicks truly, the former Roval man.
1: This
4: we'll
1: is
4: go
1: a
4: down boundary side.
1: Tough shot from here, though.
3: Yeah.
4: We go down boundary side for a brief comment. Seedsman tucked up to the boundary line. Kick from about 25 metres out. Come across to Templestowe after spending a couple of seasons with Officer and absolutely nails the shots. Seedsman gets his first and Templestowe 2 straight 12 to Surrey Park 2-10-22. And that's crucial for Seedsman to get on the board in the opening term.
3: Well, you know, look, sometimes that happens. You know, you pepper the goals, you don't take advantage, the ball goes back down the other end of the ground and the opposition score. It's not soul-destroying, but it's very frustrating, Davo.
1: Yeah, it's probably frustrating more than anything, and the players will feel... And they've got to make sure now that when they get the shot at goal, sorry, that they don't get worried about the fact they've kicked the points.
0: Ball back in the middle now. Kick two goals from the boundary, Templestowe. Surrey Park can't buy him from out in front, but this is another chance here for Woodfull. On the left boot, goes inside forward 50. Bouncing football, went over the top of everyone. Happy to see it over. Ooh. Left forward pocket, Ryan Giovannini.
1: Well, he's a bit lucky there because he's just walked over the boundary line with the football. If he'd walked in for a point, maybe, but not just walking over the boundary.
0: Yeah, there'll be some brave calls from the umpires today, and I think we're holding back on that time. As Giovannini got a little toe poke out, handball goes out towards the Smith direction. He has a bit of time. He's got some flair. Handball backwards. It was chopped off by Schwarzer, who did really well and dived into a tackle. Everything was fair and legal, so we'll have a ball up across centre-half forward.
1: So he had the ball then, and he's thought about the last couple of times he snapped around the corner for a kick.
0: Giovannini, big fist through the middle now. It was Warren, an up and under kick up towards centre half forward. Bounced off the chest that time of Spiteri, but it goes still bouncing in towards the forward 50 for Templestowe. Clearing kick though from the Panthers in towards the middle. Nicely done there by Laidler. Over the top there, the big ruckman. Woodfull comes in to lend some support, hits the deck, and we will have a ball up right in the heart of Walker Park out here. We've gone 22 minutes in this first term, and it's a 10-point lead to Surrey Park over Templestowe. And Surrey Park have kicked 10 behind, so that is the lead at the moment as umpire Sully restarts the play. Quick kick forward now for Templestowe. Bouncing football inside. Which way is it going to favour? Trying to keep the ball alive that time with Spiteri, but he's well and truly outnumbered. Here's McDonald now for the Panthers. Clearing kick out of the danger zone. It had to be centimetre perfect, and it exactly was. You heard a few cries from the Templestowe faithful as Williams takes the mark and then...
3: Jeez. Really
0: little,
3: shouldn't be doing that.
0: No. A little bit of an out of my way, but he's happy to get the ball back. Switch the kick out wide and the Panthers are away.
4: And it's Monks who couldn't see the footy. It allowed Williams to run onto it. He'll get this ball back from Kazakis. There's a free kick found. It might be tripping. It is.
0: The sun played a massive factor in that.
4: It did. Yeah. As umpire Damien Sully tells Lennox Williams to settle, he gave a little bit of afters. Nearly too crude, but not crude enough. As
1: there's been a little bit of back chat between a number of players in the last 2 minutes.
4: At the right half-back flank.
3: I've got a feeling the umpires are going to run out of patience real soon and they're going to start paying free kicks. It's the only way they're going to get it back under control.
4: It's Lennox Williams, the former West Preston Lakeside man.
3: Who are they?
4: In the North, Brash, in the North.
3: And he got relegated, didn't he?
1: Next to North Preston.
3: Yeah.
4: As Williams goes down the line. To between wing and half forward for the Dockers, where Brown was spoiled from behind by Summers. Mariani's there on the ground, breaking Laidler's tackle, kicking inside forward 50 in the Seedsman direction. Rambaldi's spoiled, clear defensive 45, but Templestowe have the numbers, although Mundy's around this. Keogh drew dim, handballed it to Fogarty, who unusually spilt it. He still got it to Keogh. He handles inside forward 45, where Schwarzer will look to run onto it. He can't, but Sutherland should have been pinged. Warren mops up. Spalled through for a behind by Nick Cairn. The first blemish for Templestowe. 2-1-13. Surrey Park still 2-10-22 at the 24-minute mark of the opening term.
3: Yeah, they're starting to... They've just settled down a little bit, Templestowe, in the last 5 to 6 minutes. Getting a few more forward 50s, just putting a little bit more pressure on that Surrey Park back line.
0: Well, the shortest way home is straight down the guts, and that's exactly where Cairn went. Sticking up the Jukes was Dylan Williams, who swings around on his left now, thumps the ball. It's end-to-end football at its best there. Big fly, couldn't quite pull the mark down there, was Telford. Now the Dockers a chance to clear it out of that danger zone. A scrubber of a kick down the wing position. Giovannini was there. He had to wait a long time for a quick handball away to Brown, who ducked under a tackle and hit the fence. So over the boundary line she goes for a boundary throw-in. Far side of Walker Park out here, 24 and a half gone.
1: That's a couple of times now the ball's bounced in the forward line for Surrey Park and they've not had the crummers. They need to get their crummers in there. They're very good overhead, but they're not got anything off the ground yet.
0: Michener got a pretty decent fist on that one into the path of Mariani, but he's got to get Williams out of the way, who's happy to stick his bum out.
4: Comes down to guys like Sardis, Morden, Valahay down in that attacking fifth 45.
0: So just forward of centre here for Templestowe. 2-1-13, trailing 2-10-22, a 9-point lead to Surrey Park. Michener was held in the contest, took the ball anyway, swung around on the right boot, and once again, it's the Panthers who have the numbers in that defensive arc. A quick kick out, and it was an up-and-under one, but it worked out well to Hart, who stays underneath it, takes the mark, short passes on. Here's Mahn. Started one way, then the other. And clearing it from half-back.
4: To the left half forward flank, we're flying from behind was Heath Morton. Williams is there on the ground, kicks it high and long, inside forward 45, where Palmer will look to run onto it, does brilliantly, does Ben Palmer! What a finish from young Ben Palmer. He somehow defeated three, he took control, he managed to keep his feet and was able to kick the goal.
1: Well, if you look over there again, that was one player who wanted the football.
0: Correct.
1: And the other players hoped that the football would get to them.
0: It was borderline slack.
1: Yep.
5: He's kicked it right down Rooks Road.
4: I was going to say he almost kicked it onto the Maroondah Highway.
5: It's gone over the highway.
0: It's into the betting section of Harvey Norman.
4: We'll go down to the boundary for comments.
0: Fresh air shot from both ruckmen that time. A quick kick out. Goes inside forward 50. That was a decent old fresh air shot as well as it came out. Oh, darting around nicely there was Hart. Got the handball away. He was looking in there for Fallahay. It got trapped away from him. Kick goes back in towards the middle where Nick Hand takes a pretty strong mark. He's right in the middle out here at Walker Park. There's a lot of players forward in that forward zone for Surrey Park. He's got to find a spot somehow, and that's exactly what he did. Palmer, you little beauty, getting down and saying a prayer while he took that one on the chest. He'll go back and have a ping from 40.
1: So they've recognised that Giovannini is a very, very good overhead mark, but he's not as quick on the lead, and Palmer has hurt him a couple of times with his foot speed at the moment. So, and that was an outstanding kick then from Nick Cairn.
3: But they've also made him, Giovannini, accountable too.
0: Benny Palmer comes in now. He'll kick from 40. Starts it left and works it back beautifully. Goal number two to Palmer. And just in the last few minutes, Surrey Park have regained full control of this quarter, because at one stage it looked like they were going to go in with all the scoring shots but not much ammo. But they've broken out a decent little lead here of 21 points.
4: This is an exciting prospect, Ben Palmer.
1: So you've got 14 scoring shots in the first quarter. That's pretty dominant, isn't it? Yes. That says a lot about their movement off halfback. They kick the ball so much better than Templestowe at this stage. Templestowe have rushed a lot of their kicks.
4: Were you going to in the stats, you know?
2: Yeah, Surrey have had 14 scoring shots from 22 entries inside 50 this first quarter.
4: As Fogarty will send the Templestowe inside forward 50, where it's immediately cut off by Jack Woods. Looks to play on immediately because he's got Smith loose. Went over the top of his head. Jacoulia slipped at the wrong moment. Falahe out the back. Got it to Smith. Kicks to the hot spot where Knight is! Oscar Knight with a fantastic grab.
5: Strength he had to pull that just straight in on his guard from overhead.
1: Yeah, I think the thing that impressed me about him then was that his ability to use his body into the defender was outstanding. Really, really clever use of the body.
4: Only turned 18 this week, did Oscar Knight. From directly in front, looking for his second goal on the big stage. Trots in now. And kicks it! Umpire worked to the left.
3: Yeah, mate, he earned it.
5: He didn't need to. It was just a sense of theatre. We love that.
4: Theatre. Oscar Knight has two. Benny Palmer also has two as well. The Panthers are 5-10-40 to Templestowe, 2-1-13. 29 minutes gone, opening term.
1: So what that's happened now is that you're now looking, they've got the scoreboard pressure they wanted.
4: Yep. Yeah.
1: They wanted this scoreboard pressure. They've now suddenly got it. And Templestowe have got to stem the bleeding. They've got to stem it. They cannot allow them to score again this quarter.
0: Got a massive jump. Behind's become irrelevant now. The lead is 27 points. Kick goes, well, ball stays in the middle there. And Zeri can release it. They're just ferocious at the footy at the moment. They're working in numbers. Back lines on top. Middle's running. Michener. Palms are down. He was looking for Fogarty. He might get the eventual handball receiver. Ari Motta goes inside forward 50, but once again, Summers got it away, but it's been stolen there by Spiteri, who goes backwards to Ari Motta. Snap up towards the top of the goal square. Can they get a late one? Brown got the quick handball away. Step around the body. Fasanella. He can't do anything. That wasn't good enough. He had more time than what he had.
1: Oh, that's bread and butter for him. He should have been able to swallow that one.
5: Too fancy.
3: No talk.
0: Paul Yacone.
2: Yeah, sorry. A lot of Surrey Park scoring in this first quarter has been set up off the rebound game off from half back. 10-2 intercept marks his first quarter in favour of Surrey.
4: I wonder how many intercept marks Lockie Summers has taken as well. He's been dominant early on as Cairn takes the kick out, hits in the Woodfall direction. Michener competed well, couldn't reel in the grab. Falae there on the ground was run down by Christian Jacoulia. Ryan Giovannini there to support him. And right on the Eastland logo, this ball will be tossed up as Woodfall and Michener lock horns. Woodfall won it down, looking for Smith, who overran it. It's Jacoulia who will eventually run onto the pill. Goes short to Ari Motta. Toying wing and half back for Templestowe now. He goes to broadcast side wing with a short dabbing kick to Andrew Fasanella. Started to get his hands on the footy the last couple of minutes as he goes down the line to the left half forward flank. Can will fly and spoil from behind. Siasios there on the ground. Dishes it off to Mahn. Long kick to the right half forward flank as the quarter time siren sounds. A fantastic start from Surrey Park sees them lead 5-10-40 to Templestowe 2-2-14 after a 31.5-minute quarter. The major goal kickers, two goals each to Ben Palmer and Oscar Knight. We're going to go to our first break here, and when we return, we'll bring you the second quarter of action and hear from one of the coaches after that opening term out here in the Division 2 Eastland Senior Grand Final.
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2: Welcome back to Walker Park, 2026 Division 2 Eastland Senior Grand Final. And it is Surrey Park, 5-10-40. 15 scoring shots to 4 in the opening term. Templestowe 2-2-14. Josh Ward here, alongside Ben Warren-Smith, Wayne Brasher, Brett Davidson, Paul Yukona, and we've got Chris Cordes and Jared Beanland down on the boundary. Paul, I might throw it to you for some of the important stats, with thanks to Premier Data, who are producing them live in this contest so far.
19: Yeah, in Premier Data at the moment. Yeah, so at the moment the clearances are actually in favour of Templestowe, 10-8. Inside 50 marks, 5-1 in favour of Surrey. Intercept marks, 10-2 in favour of Surrey. And inside 50s, 23-10 in favour of Surrey.
2: We're going to go down to the boundary because I believe one of our boundary riders has a coach alongside him, Jared Beanland with Paul Fiorenza. Might go down to Chris Cordes, who was down at the Surrey Park huddle. What was the message from James Kenworthy, Chris? Thanks there to Chris Cordes down at the Surrey Park huddle, and there is plenty of support for the Panthers, who are gathering over to the old scoreboard side, and I do wonder how they're going to all fit over there as well as they...
20: There is a massive crowd for Surrey Park out here today.
2: There's absolutely a fair few Templestowe supporters.
20: Oh, there's a big crowd in general, but like just watching that Surrey Park contingent, it's pretty exciting.
1: I think the difference is that the Surrey Park crowd are young and agile, and the Templestowe crowd...
5: they all went over the fence.
1: They've all just stayed on this side of the fence. There's a little bit of a crowd that's gone up the end. But look, I think one of the things we'd have to admit that if we went down through the list, there are a number of Templestowe players who we didn't call their name.
20: Yep.
1: So there's a lot of players for them who have not had a great start. They need to stand up. They need to get involved in some shape or form. And if they do that, if they can control momentum for 5 minutes, they can get their way back into this game.
4: Umpire Damien Sully holds the ball off to signal the start of the second quarter of the Division 2 Senior Grand Final for 2026 as Woodfull and Michener go up. Michener won that down. Smith read it best. Handballed it off to James Monks, who was at the front of the stoppage. He almost turned it over, but Sutherland was around this, as is Mariani, trying to burrow his way through as he always does. His handball... will it be a turnover? No, it won't be, because he's got plenty of support, but Sutherland eventually gathers, handballs it off to a gliding Smith, goes inside forward 50, Palmer goes up, Laidlaw's there, it almost fell into Palmer's lap, who applies the tackle there on Ryan Giovannini. He somehow got a handball away to Matthew Zukowicz, whose kick was under pressure, and Flint Siasios, well, he was out of bounds when he attempted to take the grab. He'll take this free kick right in front of the grandstand, right in front of us out here at Walker Park. The former Collegians player will head long to the teeth of goal, where Telford's offering a lead. He's got Palmer there for support. Laidlaw's on the ground. Steps for goal and converts.
3: No, he didn't.
4: Of course he hadn't.
1: Well, he did. He converted a point.
3: Sorry, Josh.
4: I knew there was one time that would happen today.
3: Sorry, Josh. As soon as I see him tap his breast, mate.

0: giving brush. Woodfull slammed it straight down the throat there of Mann, who got ripped down by Fogarty in a strong tackle.
1: So I like that matchup, those two. I don't like the Williams matchup, and I definitely don't like the matchup with Smith and Mariani.
0: Michener did well, slapped it down to Warren, who copped one high. The umpire was blindsided, so he'll have to hand it back to him, and we'll do it all again. Yeah. Four in a row.
2: Interesting, it's young Joe Keogh going to Williams there.
0: Higher. Restarts, we'll give that one to Woodfull that time. Fogarty came barging through. Mann quickly gave him a hug for his troubles. A little bit of off-field play here. Damien Sully has come in and seen a free kick. It's going to go the way of Fallahay.
3: Yeah, that's off to Kulja there.
1: Yep, that was absolutely silly. And that's the chatter we're talking about.
0: So Fallahay just kicks it right in towards a hot spot, and the pack flies. Giovanini did really well, trapped it at ground level, then slammed it on his boot out of the danger zone, gained a very valuable 60 metres or so, and over the boundary line she goes for a boundary throw-in.
1: Now, I don't think he'd be happy, James Kenworthy, at the moment, because they have two shots from outside 60, and they've just bombed it into the middle. They have not lowered their eyes and looked for a shot, which is what he's asked them to do.
0: It's crucial. Templestowe get the first goal in this second term. Michener worked his way to the front spot, but Woodfull came over the back with the fist, trying to kick it off the ground. There was Kazakis, couldn't quite do it. Went straight through the legs that time there of Williams out towards the wing position. Clean ball, Trakulja charging through. There was Mann. He wanted to get boot to ball. He has to lay a strong tackle anyway, and he does so, bringing his opponent to ground in Giovanini, Adrian. And we will have another ball up. Josh, let's break this little thing open, shall we?
1: I think this... Trajulka copped a stray finger in the eye. Was it?
2: Back on his feet is the former Doncaster East Premiership player, and I know that pleases BWS. As Michener won the tap down. Williams read it best though. Launches inside forward 50 with a long kick from centre wing. Palmer's out the back. Almost juked Ryan Giovanini. Handball was too hot for Mundy, who was running forward, and is going to be pinged. Jasper Mundy. Good pressure applied by the big man, Ryan Giovanini. He's had a solid start for Templestowe.
0: Yeah.
2: And then he turns it over just as I say that.
1: And this has been their problem, hasn't it? Their kicking has just been below par. They've been under pressure every time they've had a kick.
2: Williams goes long to the hot spot where Telford bumps out his opponents and took the grab, Hayden Telford.
3: I really like this kid. I think he's got a lot of potential. He's hard, he's tough. He's young, and he wants the contest.
1: Yeah, I think the other thing is that as a full forward, he likes the ball coming to him all the time.
3: Yeah.
1: But he's not afraid to tackle and bump to allow one of his other players to get into the right spot.
3: See what, he's invested a lot of money in that ink work.
0: Well, I think he should get a panther on the spare leg if they get up today.
2: Went overseas for 3 weeks to get that tattoo, did Hayden Telford, as he comes in now. Kicks the goal. He gets his first as the former Blackburn man, and it's now out to 33 points, 6-11-47 to Templestowe 2-2-14 as we tick over 5 minutes.
1: Does that say something about maybe the salary cap? at Surrey Park when you're going to... Because they're not cheap. They're expensive,
3: no.
1: Those tattoos. He's done all right.
0: Surrey Park is amongst Mount Talbot and Surrey Hills, Dave.
1: Oh, that is correct.
0: Let's go to Paul. Yeah.
4: Just a score in the prelim in Premier. Roeville 8-5-53 to Vermont 3-2-20.
0: Well, Ray Baird will be pretty happy about that. Mariani from the stoppage. He's got to get himself into this game. He somehow got boot to ball. That was okay. Ari Motta came charging out. Bustling his way was Williams into the contest. Had to lay the strong tackle. We've gone inside 50 now for Templestowe, which has been few and far between so far in this match out here at Walker Park. The Division 2 Grand Final, 6 minutes gone. Second term, Michener did well. Took it out of the contest, and a little toe poke from Hart off the ground is going to go out of bounds on the full. So Templestowe to bring the ball back into play.
2: Yeah, I like those purple sparkling hats, I must admit, from some of the Templestowe supporters over there.
0: Oh, Templestowe go deep in towards the forward pocket. Big fly over the back. It's going to sit there, and they've just always had the numbers. And a safety handball for touch was Nick Cann, and through it goes for a minor score. So 47 plays 15, and they want to waste no time either. And a beautiful kick out from the kick in Munda. What a lead that was. Mundy, he came flying from about 25 metres away and took a diving slips catch. just inside the paint.
2: He's imposing himself as well as Dylan Williams in this contest.
1: Yeah, you can tell he

0: He wants the ball in his hands as often as possible.
1: Smutty goes long down the line. Telford will fly from behind and nearly reel in the grab. Zukowicz is there, tackled by Siasios.
0: So the one thing that Templestowe did do well then is they blocked up the centre then. They didn't allow them to cross into the centre.
1: Tom Smith going up in ruck, and he's going to win that tap down, but a blocking free kick paid to Bo Michener. He might have gotten a little tug there from Blake Laidler. And the big man, he has probably been Templestowe's best.
0: But he's got nothing. He's got nothing on at the moment.
1: So he'll be forced to go down the line. Plenty of Surrey players underneath this. Cairn happy to spoil that over the boundary line.
2: And that's like manna to the heaven defensively, yep. That.
0: So that's where Kazakis has got to become a little bit more, you know, creative and lead up the ground. They've got to get some leading options in that forward half.
1: So the right half forward flank for Templestowe is Michener. Went up on a post, thumped it forward in the Schwarzer direction. It's Ebzeri, the flying shot, which will go to the left and through for a minor score. 2-4-16 are the Dockers. Surrey Park 6-11-47 at the 8-minute mark of this second term.
0: But at least that's something, isn't it? Yeah. Like Michener opened the game up by doing that. They're just not getting run off anyone.
3: So Nick Cairn just trots off, really, as easy as you like. Kicked it out towards the wing position. Little handball flick over the back there. Came out towards the Williams direction of Templestowe, looking for Schwarzer. Ball goes over the boundary line and out of bounds. They're just under pressure. They can't get the ball away at the moment. Surrey Park manning up magnificently. Well, there's those sparkle hats you were talking about. They do look fabulous, don't they? As the umpire brings it back into play now, Michener. Had the muscle on Palmer that time. Worked his way to the front.
2: See, if they didn't have him on the ground, they'd be getting spanked.
1: Oh, yeah.
2: They would be.
3: Schwarzer hands it back to umpire Damien Sully. 70 metres out from the Templestowe goals. It was a palm down to Mariani. Eventually in his arms, got a handball away looking for Ari Motta. But over the boundary line she goes.
2: They just can't find any clean ball.
3: The far side here of Walker Park is Surrey Park today. 17 scoring shots to 6. We've gone almost 10 minutes into this second term. They have come to play today. A 31-point lead so far as Templestowe worked the ball forward. It's about 30 metres out from their goals, but nicely done there by Siasios. Got the handball away. And now the Panthers drive the ball out towards the wing position. It's got to sit up there for Harding. He's got to keep it alive. He fell over at the crucial stage. And in to tell him all about it was Sardis. Maybe she goes for a boundary throw-in.
0: Just about tells the story at the moment, doesn't it?
2: It does.
3: Right in front of the Tiger tent out there. We've got a big crowd out here at Mitcham today. Plenty of time to get down here. Get him for free after half-time, so why not? It'd be silly not to. Surrey Park up towards the half-forward line now. Bouncing football. It bounced as high as it went long in the end there. Underneath it, there was Zukowicz. He just had to wait for it, so he was quickly hugged. We'll have a ball up across centre-half forward.
1: Slightly edging towards the far side of Walker Park as Palmer and Giovannini go up. Giovannini got position and the tap down. Mahon tapped it forward to Hart. Kicks inside forward 50. Sardis couldn't get a clean handball away. It's Ari Moda who picks it up. Handball's back and the kick out of defence will dribble its way over the boundary line. And at the right half forward flank for Surrey Park, this ball will be tossed up about 55, 60 metres out from their goals. So go to Paul Yacone.
4: Yeah, clearances in this quarter are 7-2 the way of Surrey Park.
1: Getting on top in that midfield area as well after Templestowe had majority of the clearances go down boundary side. So we'll spend a couple of minutes on the interchange bench getting patched up. Kick the only goal of this second term so far, which has gone 11 minutes. It's 6-11-47 Surrey Park to Templestowe 2-4-16. They've kicked the last two behinds, have the Dockers as they look to advance forward. Mourn around this footy. He's pounced upon by his Templestowe opponent in Noah Ebzeri. He thought he was getting a free kick, but umpire Damien Sully says, give this ball to me, as Michener tapped it as far forward as he could. Almost effortless, that tap from the big man, as Mulder's around this footy. Plenty of Surrey players surrounding it as well as they kick it down the line. It's intercepted by Carl Giovannini, tackled by Heath Morton.
0: He did that very well, young Morton. Then he made sure he didn't jump into his back.
1: Ball tossed back up. Far side wing of Walker Park, forward of centre for Surrey Park, as Smith Didn't even need to break a tackle. Got a handball away to Laidlow. It's high up and under ball. Will stay in play. No, it won't. It'll be out of bounds on the full. And it'll be Jack Harding, only his second senior game of 2026. That'll take the free kick.
3: Harding goes short. Oh, it was intended there for Zukovic, who had to work pretty damn hard for it. In the end, he's going to create the switch, though. Here's Wooten on the grandstand side. Just an up and under kick goes up towards the half forward line now. Brown was in the front spot. Knocked away from him and over the boundary line and out of bounds right into the Surrey Park dugout, who's feeling pretty good about themselves early in this game.
1: She just noticed one of the rotation. Quite handy to have Tom Smith come off and Dylan Williams come on.
3: You're not wrong. The umpire throws it in now. They started a fair way back the rucks, but Mitchina palmed it down. Ari Modder, a little handball over the top. It's almost trapped in there by Marn, who's having a super first half.
0: It's a bit like, at the moment, Surrey Park are pretty happy for it just to be a little bit...
2: of an arm wrestle?
0: An arm wrestle, just nothing clean anywhere.
3: We would like someone to break free of that arm wrestle. As a Mitchina knocked it down, Ari Modder working hard. Marn got the handball away, nicely done to Hart. They're just a series of handballs linking up beautifully. Here are the Panthers. Along the wing they go. The kick goes up towards a Mundy direction. Takes a strong mark. He's two kicks from home, though. It's about 55 metres out. He's looking with purpose. He's going to kick it. Well, he tried to trick everybody in the end. He went in towards the forward pocket, darting around this way and that way. Morton, little toe poke. He was looking for Hart, who paddled it off beautifully there to Fellahay, who couldn't. He got too much curl in the end and threw for one behind. 13 and a half gone on the Bendigo Bank scoreboard.
0: And again, that was the work from Williams off half back. That's his work rate is just enormous at the moment. And what I love about him is he, after he kicked the football, he stood there and he gave directions to two or three players as to their next positioning, which is what assistant coaches are great on the ground for.
1: Fasanella goes to the far side. Woodfull against Mitchina. Mitchina, good body work. Couldn't complete the grab, though. Woodfull's there on the ground. Loquaciously picked it up and kicked it inside forward 50. It's Trikulia sport from behind. Looking to run onto it here is Wooten and happy to tap it through for a behind. 6:13:49 Surrey Park, Templestowe 2:4:16 at the 14 minute mark as we go down boundary side.
3: Thanks very much, Jared. Plenty happening boundary side as we wait for Andrew Fasanella. He's been given a role today, coming to the side to replace Marcus Young. It was a big out for Templestowe, Marcus Young. Let's not forget that. In a super season, kicked 26 goals. Fasanella on the right boot, squeezed it out there. Svetiri was in the front spot, knocked away from him. Marn again on the left boot, kicks the ball in towards the left forward pocket. At the fall of the ball, little handball away there, trying to get boot to ball. Smith was in there as well, picking it up. There was Wooten. He was quickly wrapped up by Layla.
0: Gee, I don't think I've ever seen Smith fumble a ball like that in an area where he would normally just snap and kick a goal.
3: Well, maybe he could go for some redemption here because he's in the ruck contest. Couldn't quite win the football that time. Marn was in there, wraps up. Ebzeri, who somehow broke the tackle, got the handball away. Quick flick out to Mariani, who thumps it out towards the wing position there. Cairns underneath it, did really well, did super. Back to Woods, a sloppy handball to Summers. Little chip kick over the top was okay, it was cute. So Siasios takes it. Eyes forward on the left now. Drives it into the pocket. Who's going to be the big flyer here over the back at the fall of ball? Nicely done there by Laidlow. Scrambled it, but scrambled it wide.
0: So I looked at that ball when Siasos had it then. They had two out wide across the wing. It was a perfect opportunity to cross the ball, open the other side of the ground up.
1: Right, back pocket for Templestowe. I'll take this free kick as they go along. Woodfull against Mitchina once again. Mitchina read it best. Couldn't complete the grab. Cairns there at the back. Kick was smothered. Deflected to Ebzeri, who just chucked it on the boots. Nearly gathering a possession is Jack McLaren. Paul Hart is, though. Of course, a former Blackburn Reserves Premiership coach. Alongside James Kenworthy. And McLaren in the coach's box as this ball tossed back into play between wing and half forward for Templestowe. Williams thumps it forward. After Mitchell won the tap down, Siasios stripped of it. Swartz locked up.
2: They just can't.
0: They can't breathe.
1: Can't get any clean air, can the Dockers, as they look to win this clearance once again after Michener won the tap down. Martin did, though, duped some of his opponents, handballed it straight to Michener, who just literally pushed Lockie McDonald straight out of it, kicked it inside forward 50. Cairns around this, as is Kane Fallahay, who heads into the middle. Williams should run onto it. It's Mundy there for Surrey Park, as is Adrian Giovannini. Fallahay comes in, kicked it off the deck into the middle of Walker Park, where Smith runs onto it. Looped to handball, looking for Sardis to run onto it. Up against Mitch Williams. Williams did well. Mundy's there as well for the Panthers. He's corralled by Adrian Giovannini. They somehow just advance it, even without taking clean possession of the footy, Surrey Park, and it'll be a ball up.
0: They just wanted it more then.
2: Yeah.
1: It's inside their forward 45 as they look to add another. Smith will give away a free kick because Palmer was nominated for ruck, and Smith came in as Giovannini handballed it off to Ari Motta. He goes to the right back pocket where Lennox Williams is.
3: So Williams really searching for some options, and once again got to kick it to the contest out towards the wing position. Over the back there, scooped upon there by Sutherland. A scrambly kick up towards centre half forward to no avail as Brown is there to lay a strong tackle, and we'll have a ball up 60 metres out from goal. It's a 33-point lead to Surrey Park. Hope you're enjoying the broadcast today on 98.1 Radio East Cinnamon around the globe on YouTube and Facebook, including my friend Reese, who's tuning in from Hobart. Good afternoon to you as we'll have a ball up about 50 metres out from goal by Damien Sully. A lot of players around this football. Woodfull, Michener, the second attempt, got the knock away. But going nowhere as Siasios is quickly wrapped up, and we'll have another ball up.
0: I think this is 18 minutes and 45 seconds of nil-all draw.
2: Yeah.
3: It's crossed down boundary side. Thanks very much to Chris. And Jared out in the sunshine today. Hope you've slip, slop, slapped. As the umpire throws it up now. Woodfull, bit of a fresh air shot, but just chipping a ball forward, Fallahay.
2: Lennox, I think you're clutching at straws there, young man.
3: Lennox Williams asking for the deliberate out of bounds. But I'm going to get those ones, there's no doubt about that. As the umpire brings it back in right in front of this bumper crowd as Woodfull over the back. Well, there's probably been 200 stoppages and I've caught 190 of them today, I think, Josh. But that's okay.
1: I'll take over and see how many stoppages I call as there's another stoppage that takes place. So that's now 11 for me.
2: Gee, I hope Premier Data can keep up with them.
1: So we're going to half forward for Surrey Park as Woodfull jostles with Michener, won that town. Smith collects very cleanly, spilt it though. Ari Motta pounces, handballed it to Williams. Back to Ari Motta, kicks it into the middle of Walker Park where Fallahay's up against Stephen Schwarzer, looking for a holding free kick and not going to get it. As Templestowe kick it off the deck further forward. Woods going up against Seedsman. Off the deck is Yanni Kazakis, who kicks it into the left forward pocket. Woods provided support by Summers and Kane Fallahay, who handballs back to Angelo Rambaldi. A skied ball to the right half-back flank, which isn't Mark. Adrian Giovannini's out the back. Gets it to Williams. Gives it back to Adrian Giovannini. Heads towards the goal square where Woods is happy to spall it over the boundary line in the left forward pocket for Templestowe. We tick into time on. 20 and a half minutes gone in the second term. Surrey Park 6-13-49. Leading Templestowe 2-4-16. 33 points the difference, and that scoreline has barely changed in the last 15 to 20 minutes as Michener is locked up there by Ben Woodfull, and umpire will call for another ball up in the left forward pocket for Templestowe. A look to kick their third goal of this encounter. Goalless so far in this term as Kazakis gets a shot away and absolutely butchers it to the right. 2-5-17, the Dockers play Surrey Park, 6-13-49 at the 21-minute mark of the second term.
2: The last thing that really Templestowe need here is they can't afford to concede another goal on the stroke of half-time, Davo.
0: No, they can't. And you know, you look at it, Surrey haven't played great this quarter, but they've done enough so that really Templestowe have gained no momentum at all to build on to come into this next quarter. The only thing that hasn't happened is that Surrey haven't scored much as well.
3: Around the grounds with Paul Yacone.
4: Yeah, in Premier, in the prelim there, Roeville 10-7-67 to Vermont 4-6-30, 28.5 gone the second quarter.
3: Beautiful stretch from Morton. Thanks, Paul. Across the half back line here for Surrey. Kick the ball further afield now. The meat in the sandwich was Hart. Couldn't quite take the mark. Hitting the deck pretty strongly there was Harding. The umpire is going to come in and pay a free kick. It's actually Kazakis.
5: Pushing the back, I think that was.
3: For a little shove. So Kazakis thumped the ball up towards centre-half forward. It was four-on-one situation of Panthers there. And once again, the ball goes over the boundary line and out of bounds. It hasn't been the prettiest quarter of football.
2: No.
0: Neither by not either side's really done. I don't think they've followed their coach's orders, to be quite honest. I think both of them have just gone out there, and I'm not sure what they're trying to play at the moment.
3: Ball's thrown in and the ball goes out.
0: Because Surrey have not tried to do any lowering the eyes. They've not tried to switch the ball. They've just stopped it. And Templestowe have evened the contest, but have not tried to run from behind. They've not tried to get it, create with hands.
3: So, Bo Michener got the knockout, then got the footy back. Kicks it up towards centre-half forward.
2: Free kick.
3: Could have been a free kick to Templestowe there. The umpire's come out and he has blown his whistle. So it's going the way of Kazakis, who might... It's worth going back and having a shot from
5: you
3: here.
5: You might as well. What have you got to lose?
3: He's going to have a kick from probably 50 metres. Nothing has gone their way, Templestowe. But in saying that, you have to earn your way.
0: Mm. Correct.
3: So Kazakis starts his approach now. It'll take his very, very best. He starts it left. It's coming right to the line. And a free kick has been paid. And it's going the way of Surrey Park. And it's going to Monks. Right on the line. The mark was taken. It's going to have to come back, Monks. But absolutely spewing was Chris Battiri, who took the chest mark on the line. And Monks will use the grandstand side this time and thump the ball out of that danger zone, but straight back down the throat of Kazakis. So they'll get another chance here. Tempe desperately need a goal late in this second term, trailing by 32 points as the kick goes right to the hotspot. It's knocked away. Swartz is in there as well, had some support. Quick kick up towards the top of the goal square. It's going to stay alive. One-on-one situation, Hart's in there on the back of Warren, who just could not keep the pill inside the line.
2: Hardly touched the ball in this game, Warren.
0: And he hasn't played much time in the middle. He's just played forward nearly the whole game.
3: Can Michener just steal it out of the ruck and get boot to ball somehow? It was a shallow throw in that time. It was knocked down towards the Ari Mata direction. Mahn was in there as well for Surrey, and over the boundary line she goes, right underneath the Bendigo Bank score.
5: We'll go down to the boundary. Palmer going up and winning the tap down from behind against Michener. There is Draculia on cue, looking to take clean possession. He can't, and it goes over the boundary line at the left half forward flank. For Templestowe, we've had a bit of the territory since pretty much the start of time on, but haven't been able to kick a major. They're 2-5-17 Surrey Park, a 6-13-49 as Palmer again from behind just look to gain as much territory as possible. And he's happy to see that over where... Well, the Water Boys takes possession of the footy, hands it back to the boundary umpire, who readies himself to toss this ball back into play between wing and half forward for Templestowe's Michener. Yet another hit out. Ari Mota dabbing ball inside forward 50. Rambaldi happy to score that over right in front of that Bendigo Bank scoreboard once again, which still reads 49-17, nearly 26 minutes gone in this second term.
0: That Water Boy's had more possessions than some of the other players on the ground.
3: It makes me laugh how much we think the same thing so many times. It's like
5: almost telepathic you two are, as Laidler clears defensive 45 with the stoppage. This kick will be intercepted by Carl G. Vanini. Goes inboard to Zukowicz. Still on the far side wing, now into the middle of Walker Park, where Jack Harding is. Unloads with a kick inside forward 45, where it's marked by Michael Fogarty.
0: That's the first lot of three kicks in a row that Templestowe have hit targets this quarter.
5: Feels like Fogarty hasn't had a touch in a while.
3: Needs a captain's goal.
5: Dead right there, BWS, former Doncaster man. Look to reduce the deficit to 26 points as he absolutely butchers that as well. And it goes out of bounds on the full as we tick near 27 minutes gone. It's still 49 playing 17.
2: That is a terrible kick. Fair dinkum.
5: It was rushed as well.
2: That is got to be. That's an absolutely terrible kick from the skipper there.
3: Well, confidence is just down right across the board.
0: Yeah.
5: Yeah.
0: Yep.
3: So it'll be Smith. Great year he's had as well. 26 goals. The best every other week. Fancy pink boots. He's the whole package. There's no doubt about that. Palmer came over the back of Michener. Fall the ball. Who's going to win the footy? In and underneath Mariani. Tried to tunnel his way out of trouble, but he went straight into the dugout. So out of bounds she goes. Boundary throw in. Right half forward line here. For Templestowe, last few minutes have been better, but they need to hit the scoreboard because time is running out. 27, almost 28 gone now. Palmer over the back, timely fist on it. Mahn was in there, crunched to ground by Harding over the boundary line. She goes. Had a fair few times today. Let's hope it opens up a little bit in the second half.
2: Actually, Jack Mahn has done a fantastic job on Mick Fogarty.
3: Yeah, he's been super. Got a lot of touches, especially in that first term. Winning his own football and the tag as Michener palmed it down hard, scrambling kick up towards the Mundy direction. Had to paddle it through his legs and then win it back. He did really well. The second, third efforts were there, but charging through Trakulja. He thumps it on his boot. Inside forward 50 now. A big fly there by Nick Cann. What a sensational mark that was. Sun in his eyes, owes only for the football.
0: That was a good mark. So he was under a fair bit of pressure then from front on, and
2: yep.
0: Nice controlling mark in the defensive area.
3: They know that the clock is ticking down. Big fly that time by Williams, and the second bite he brings it in. This is a super mark. He came in from the side. A little bit of a stepladder job on Joey Keogh. So on the left now, kicks the ball inside, forward 50, a big fly. Once again, the pack forms. Giovannini's in there as well. Get Booch ball, we'll have another ball up. Got another pack fella, hey, picking himself up. And the umpire will start this one. Josh, let's bring home a Surrey goal here.
5: This is Telford, took matters into his own hands. Kick was smothered, deflected to Motta. Warren is escorted over the boundary line by Williams. He's been exceptional alongside his fellow midfielders in Mahn and Smith. Sam Hart's had his moments as well today. As they look well and truly on top of the ground through the Panthers. Fresh, having only played one game in a month. As Abzeri is pushed into the footy in the end by Lachie McDonald. Handballed it to Warren. He advances it further to Joe Keogh. This is a great passage of play from Templestowe as Fogarty kicks it inside forward 50. And then he delivers that as the Templestowe skipper. And it goes out of bounds. Happily tapping it over is Angelo Rambaldi. And we'll have a ball into the left forward pocket for the Dockers.
0: Well, Spiteri needs to find some part of form. He's not really been involved too much either.
5: Ball toss back into play. Monk's now in ruck up against Kazakas, who, with good body work, follows up and is tackled by Hart in his left forward pocket still.
0: He's actually tried pretty hard the last 10 minutes. Kazakas, I think.
5: Yes. Still inside there, attacking 45 for the Dockers. He looked at another in the shadows at half-time with a spectacular fly. He can't tap it down. It's Mahn who handballs it off to Rambaldi. Long kick, which is intercepted by Ryan Giovannini, who is going to go back for the shot here. And boy, if he kicks this, it would be a spectacular effort.
0: I think he kicked a goal like this after the siren in a final a couple of years ago in the twos.
5: Oh, he'd have to whip out the Malcolm Blight torp, which is exactly what he's doing as he comes in now. It's a great connection, but it falls well short. And it'll remain 6-13-49 Surrey Park, Templestowe 2-5-17 at the half-time break. Your major goal kickers still Ben Palmer and Oscar Knight with two singles to Hayden Telford and Blake Laidlaw, whilst for Templestowe, their only goal kickers are Ari Motta and Mark Seedsman. We're going to go to a break here, and when we return, we'll bring the half-time crew for today's 2026 Division 2 Eastland Senior Grand Final, Surrey Park against Templestowe.
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17: The seniors competition out here at Walker Park, Mitcham, and the Panthers in Surrey Park are really controlling this game from start to finish. 6-13-49 to Templestowe, 2-5-17. I'll quickly go through the goal kickers before we got our full crew in at the moment here, and looks like it's a singles to Laidler Telford, two goals to Benny Palmer, and two goals to Oscar Knight. That's one, two, I'm sure there's more, but and then singles for Templestowe in Mark Seedsman, and of course Aaron Motta as well. He's also got a goal for Templestowe. Got a full crew in today. Got Matt Spider Lee on the halftime show, and of course Jared Beanland. But I'll start with you, Spider. And I feel like this game has just gone completely wrong for Templestowe right from the start, with too many players on the ground and a costly free kick right at the start. That's just what happened.
18: Look, I think what you've got to look back to is just the way that Surrey Park started the game. When they started with intent, plenty of purpose, they've locked the ball in their forward half. I mean, they've had that many opportunities to score within their inside their 50. I mean, they've just, the numbers on the page have just been blown away. I mean, the reality is they could be a lot further in front. I mean, this game should be well and truly over in terms of the dominance that Surrey Park had in that first, particularly the first term. I thought Templestowe did okay in the second term to be able to stem the bleeding a little bit. I thought they played a little bit better. They used the ball just a little bit better when they went into their front half. But I think what the big problem is for Templestowe at the moment, it's just the lack of overlap run. They're not getting that run through the lines, Jared. I think that's a real problem at the moment. They're not hitting their targets, and they're just getting absolutely smashed on turnover, particularly on at half back on the when Surrey Park get the ball, they just rebound and transition the ball so quickly.
19: It's futile to wonder, of course, but like, you can't help but think what Ashwin would be doing out there at the moment, how that would change the complexion of the game if he were there. They have to. But I mean, to be honest, it's hard to believe that this is the team, the same team that made Mulgrave look third rate a few weeks ago.
17: And then Waverley last week, and then they were in control against Surrey probably till that third quarter where Surrey got on the roll. So.
18: And there's just a lack of contribution. There seems to be a lack of energy from Temple Stowe at the moment, like to get to contest.
19: Yeah.
18: You've got to be able to get to contest. You've got to be aggressive. You know, Fogarty hasn't probably had the impact that they would probably have liked. Mariani's doing okay. Michener's their best player by an absolute mile. Seedsman, you know, it looks like he can get involved, but he needs help.
19: 100%. And Fogarty, I mean, I hate to say it, and maybe it's the heat, but he's looking his age out there. That last kick inside forward 50, there was a better place to put that footy that could have earned Temple Stowe a goal.
17: There's a company, I know we can't use this as an excuse for Temple Stowe, but do you feel like it's the weather? Because it is quite hot out there.
19: It's hot for both teams, I guess.
18: I think generally, though,
17: does it come down to a fitness point?
18: Well, I think generally, Surrey Park are the stronger and fitter side anyway, but it's the way they move the ball.
19: Yep.
18: And that is the difference. And in these conditions, that's why it stands out as much as it is at the moment. You know, so they've got to be aggressive. They've got to be prepared to change up the angles. Can't keep just going down the line. It's not working.
19: And the thing is, Surrey Park win their one-on-ones. They've been winning those one-on-ones all day, especially in the air. And when, I guess it is hot, that second man or that third man coming from a different part of the ground to affect the contest, that's just not happening because they're out on their feet and they're struggling with the conditions. And so Surrey Park doesn't necessarily have that disadvantage because they are able to win those one-on-one battles.
18: Yeah, they didn't really need to score that much in that quarter, Surrey Park. They just slowed the game down. They were happy to have some repeat stoppages. Yeah. They locked the ball in their forward half. Yeah, sure, at that quarter they kicked, four goals in the end? I mean, they were 2 goals, 10 at quarter time.
19: Yeah.
18: But when they kicked those two quick goals immediately in the second term, you could just got a bit of a sense of the floodgates. They're not far from opening if Temple Stowe are not careful.
17: Have you seen as well Temple Stowe making their way onto the ground, which is surprising.
19: Very early.
17: Yeah, very early as well. So,
19: well, Paul Fiorenza was a man of few words at the huddle at quarter time. He didn't say much. So I get the feeling that he knows that they know what they need to do.
17: Yeah.
19: You know, there's not much of a message. There's just reinforcement. It's up to the on-field leaders to continue that reinforcement. They know what they're not doing and that they need to start doing it.
18: Well, now what they need to do is they need to halve this margin.
19: Yeah.
18: This quarter. If they can halve the margin, give themselves a genuine chance at three-quarter time, who knows? But they need to start the quarter well and they need to get back to what they were playing earlier over the last few weeks.
19: Yep.
17: It's also it's a tricky sort of contest as well. Like, is it come down to Surrey Park's, they can run, they can carry, but Temple Stowe's got a few old bodies. Mm. So that's probably what's hurting them as well. So unfortunately, we'll leave this
18: Turner,
17: alone.
18: That's what they're doing.
17: So we might go down to Edwin Fluck Reserve. At the moment, Roval looking to book a seat into the grand final. At the moment, they lead 10-7, 67. To Vermont 4-6:30, so they've got one ticket.
18: One foot in the grand final,
19: so those sacrifices to the gods that I saw Brash performing earlier are not working.
18: Yeah, I think so, and I think what you've got to remember is the way that Roval play and the manner and the way that they use the ball, it certainly is always going to be an uphill battle for the Eagles in that contest.
17: Well, I'll just go quickly. We're just going to have a short break, but let's get your guys. What do you think? Who wins from here? Do you think Surrey Park?
18: Surrey Park will win this comfortably. They could blow this margin out quite large if Temple Stowe are not prepared to get more aggressive and move the ball a little bit quicker.
17: Yeah, so both Surrey Park, I'm sticking with Surrey Park as well, but as I mentioned, Temple Stowe out very, very early compared to Surrey Park, who aren't even out yet.
18: Guys like Palmer playing really good role in the second ruck as well. Woodford playing well. Knights doing a great job up forward. They've got contributors everywhere. Barnes playing a great game.
19: Summers
18: and Tom Smith doing some really good things as well.
17: Yep, alright, so we're going to take a short break. And then after this, you'll hear the call team on the second half between Surrey Park and Temple. So this is Division 2 Eastland Grand Final Day.
6: Today at Eastland, Lucy's trying on jeans for a momentous occasion. 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Jeans that say, "Why, yes, I have spent the last 8 months in a post-breakup juice-cleansing, kickboxing, personal training frenzy." And it looks as though she's just found the perfect pair.
20: Yeah, that's great.
6: Bravo, Lucy. 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
1: In Division 2 Grand Final between Surrey Park and Templestowe. 32 points the difference between the Panthers and the Dockers. 6-13-49 to Templestowe 2-5-17. Daveo.
0: Templestowe only had a 7 minute break before they came out. They came out on the ground, been out on the ground for a long time. For me, I would put Mitchin at a full forward, Mariani down, spread them back out and try and do something different. Cannot continue the way they're going.
1: It's Michener going up in this ruck contest though. Taps it down looking for Fogarty, who was corralled by Smith.
0: I think Michener has, not Michener, I think Mariani has gone forward.
1: He has. Warren's gone into the midfield now, I notice. It was at that first centre bounce as we go back up. Woodfull from behind won it down. Ran on to by Alex Brown.
0: He's gone back onto the wing, I think. He was playing forward, so he's gone on onto the wing.
1: It's already initiating changes are the Dockers as they trail this game by more than five kicks. As Warren extracts it out, it's intercepted by Cann, who tried to find Kane Falahay with the handball. He eventually gathers, but turned it over to Arimoto, who off the ground got a kick away. It wasn't 15, so Woods is forced to throw it on the boot. Headed in the Sardis direction, thumped it forward in the Mundy direction. Bounced it in favour of him. He wasn't able to pick it up cleanly. He tackles Christian Trakulia, though, right in front of the scoreboard. We've only played a minute here in the third term.
0: I would also like to see Surrey play some real footy.
1: Yeah.
0: I didn't think they did anything that quarter, to be honest.
1: I don't think either side did, really. Templestowe didn't kick a goal. Surrey Park did as Palmer took it out of ruck, handballed it out to Sardis, who somehow got a handball away. Palmer is not escorted over the boundary line. Sardis eventually taps it over and will have a ball in across the half-forward line for the Panthers on the Dunlavin Road side of Walker Park.
3: Crowd's a bit underwhelmed as well, talking to many people at half-time. That second quarter deflated it a little bit, but let's hope the spark returns now in the third term as Ari Motta takes it out of the ruck contest and then bangs it down the line. But Nick Cairns underneath it, having a solid game, is Nick.
2: He's someone that can certainly provide a spark as well.
3: And he gives it a fair old roost as well. Bombed it every bit of 60 metres and it went over the back of everyone in the end and eventually goes out of bounds, left forward pocket.
0: But again, that's just a kick to a big pack. I mean, again, there's... We're not getting any leading up. We're not getting any lowering of eyes. We're just doing the same thing every time. So they just need to change it up a little bit.
3: 32-point margin. Shallow throw in there nicely was Palmer. Little handball out. Snap around the body by Fogarty. Didn't go the required distance. I didn't think. I heard a whistle. The umpire's going to come in and quickly bounce this one. Throw it up. So... Tyler Hunt restarts play. Fogarty at the fall of the ball. Little handball over the top looking for Ari Motta. Putting his body on the line. There was Monks. Ari Motta comes back and out she goes again.
4: It's almost like, Davo, that both sides have abandoned their game plan here.
0: I'm just reading the writing on the ground at the moment. Division 2. Yeah, I don't know what else to do.
3: Giovannini slapped it out, but the ball's coming straight back in again. Underneath it, there was Mundy. Couldn't take the mark. Little handball out. Can Mahn get amongst the goal kickers? He cannot. And bounds hit the point post.
0: That was a good bit of soccer play then from...
2: Lennox Williams, I think that
0: yeah,
2: was.
0: Yeah, Lennox Williams.
4: Still, that Surrey Park won't mind that, getting a stoppage in the a boundary line throw-in in the 20 metres from goal.
3: Pyre throws it in now. Giovannini in there, got it down. Fogarty. The skyscraper out towards the Michener direction. Nice fist on it there from Woodfull. Fall the ball's Brown. Slam his boot onto ball. Up in towards the middle. Bounce this way, that way. Then thumped forward there by Seedsman, who's been incredibly quiet. Can Spiteri can it bounce favourably from him? It's doing a wrong and on absolutely everybody at the moment. Who's going to win out? It's going to be the Panthers. They'll clear it down the line towards the wing position, but it's going to come straight back. Little handball over the top to Fogarty. Didn't look before he kicked it, but luck's a fortune. Ball's just inside the 45-metre arc, and eventually we're going to have a shot on goal. And standing in position A was Lennox Williams. We'll go back and have a ping. We're right behind him here.
2: He's had his moments as well today, Lennox Williams. This is a crucial kick, though, for Tempest, I reckon, BWS.
3: It's a must-kick goal.
0: Just for confidence.
3: Williams starts his approach. He'll kick from right on the 45. He's getting very close to the man on the mark. It's an up-and-under kick. Is it going to get the distance? It did, but he pushed it right. And through for one behind. Bendigo back scoreboard as we head towards the five-minute mark of this third term. And they call it the Premiership quarter. Who is going to stand up? It's a 31-point lead to Surrey.
2: Can taking the kick out. Very aggressive when it comes to his kicking. Just goes short this time. Sam Hart in the wide back pocket. Or in front of the Templestowe interchange bench. He'll have this footy wall, the former Blackburn man. Goes down the line, settling broadcast side where Williams flew up. Couldn't reel in the grab and was spoiled from behind by his fellow number 23 in Ryan Giovannini, and we'll have this ball tossed up. Centre wing broadcast side, grandstand side out here at Walker Park as the boundary umpire prepares to toss this ball back into play. Woodfull goes up. It's Michener who fresh aired it in the end. He nearly laid a hand on it as Ari Motta kicked it inside forward 50. Spiteri crashed the pack. Ebseri's on the outside, corralled by Kane Fallahay. Not going anywhere. Another forward 45 stoppage for the Dockers who just started to get a little bit of territory in the last couple of minutes. They still trail by 31 points as Michener from behind tapped it down looking for Motta, who toe-poked off the deck out of bounds for a boundary throw-in.
0: Even the inferred pressure is causing issues for some of the players, isn't it, at the moment?
2: Starting to become a struggle out here at Walker Park as this ball is tossed back into play. Michener took matters into his own hands, was stripped of it, eventually gathered by Hart, who went down the line to the broadcast side wing where Morton eventually picks it up and is tackled by Matthew Zukowicz. Can someone provide a spark? There's been a lack of spark, as we've kept saying in the last quarter in a bit as Woodford won it down. Smith was around it. Michener borrowed his way through. Kicked it inside 50. Cairns built the mark. Will pick it up and get a high free kick against Cole Giovannini. Zinni's attacking 45. And he gives away a free kick to Nick Cairn.
4: Well, that's silly, Nick. Because I reckon you were going to get a 50-metre penalty
0: there.
4: Yeah,
0: I agree. Yeah.
2: And it's going to be Cole Giovannini, who is a renowned goal kicker. Played the 91 senior games across his time initially with the Whitefriars Old Collegians, then with Blackburn, and now with Templestowe. He's kicked 90 goals as well, looking to provide a spark for Templestowe, who trailed this game by 31 points. It's a must kick if you're the Dockers. On about a 20-25 degree angle from just about 40 metres out, Giovannini will let loose and convert. Needed first goal of the second half for the Dockers, and it comes through their star, Carl Giovannini. That's three individual goal kickers for them, and that's now 3-6-24, Templestowe to Surrey Park, 6-13-49.
0: Well, that's, at the moment, the only team that can beat Surrey Park is Surrey Park.
2: Yeah.
0: That's what they're doing. They're just not, they haven't switched on either. And that was just an opportunistic goal, of which when you get an opportunity to take it, you take it, and Giovannini did.
2: They've pretty much kicked optimistic goals this game, Templestowe. First in the opening term and then in this quarter.
3: Paul Yacone around the grounds, preliminary final day in Premier Division.
5: Yeah, Vermont have got it back to 14 points. Roville 12-8-80, Vermont 10-6-66.
3: Straight out of the middle, here's a chance now for Mundy around the corner. Can Mundy put one through as a quick reply? He cannot. Through for a behind. So, saw Brush sit up a little bit straighter then.
0: Yeah,
3: that,
0: there was a bit of
3: charging out Zukowicz, kept it low, and it was a good kick too. And Brown takes it, the veteran. It's a half back line here for Templestowe. This is a glorious spring day out here at Walker Park as Giovannini got down low. Take the mark, but the whistle was there, so it might have been a free kick of the umpire. Pressed it, blew it too soon. Azari Motta just poked it up to Mariani. Mariani takes it. He's going to kick it right to the hotspot. He avoided the kicking for goal. Oh, Michener just left it. Here comes Spiteri, but there was a little bit of holding happening in the background there. So it was the right call by Spiteri. And having a shot on goal is Lennox Williams. Now, we saw him have a shot from 50 moments ago. Distance won't be a problem. And all of a sudden, Tempe are getting a little sniff.
0: Yes, Mariani dangerous down forward, Michener down forward, then he's rucking and pushing forward the whole time at the moment.
3: To reduce the margin back to 20 points. Williams comes in now, and Williams has missed it. No, he's put it through. They love in the theatre, the goal umpires today, there's no doubt about that, but he's kicked a six-pointer. That's two in a row now for the Dockers, and all of a sudden, there is hope down at the wharf as we go to Paul Yacone.
5: Yeah, Tempe in this third quarter are on top in the clearances. They lead the clearances 5-2, and inside 50s, Tempe lead that 5-4.
2: Go down to the boundary.
12: Yeah, Andrew Fasanella onto the ground for the first time this quarter. Let's see if he can continue to provide a bit of spark in Tempe's forward line.
2: He's got Kane Fallahay for company inside the forward 45 for Templestowe. Right though, Jared, he'll look to provide that spark. He's certainly capable. He had big grand final last year. I think it was two or three goals he kicked as we go back up. Ryan Giovannini going in this ruck contest. He wins the clearance, gets it inside forward 45. His brother Carl runs onto it, snaps towards the teeth of goal where Summers is up against Seedsman. Seedsman nearly did well. But on the ground, Rambaldi handles it to Woods. We got it to Jack Martin under immediate pressure from Spiteri.
3: They've lifted.
2: All of a sudden, there's a bit of a spark. There's a bit of confidence brewing amongst this Templestowe side who have kicked the first two goals of this second half. Inside the first 11 minutes, there's... We see someone in the background.
3: A few waves.
2: No doubt having a great time.
0: It's Spiteri, I think.
2: And he played last week in the prelim, but he has had his injury concerns as he's down on his haunches on the boundary line, so we'll keep a close eye on that. But he's back up on his feet, which is great to see, the former East Burwood man. An umpire will eventually toss it up. He might be going straight to the bench here, though. Will Spiteri
1: as he slowly trots his way away from the stoppage. He now goes into a jog, so we'll have this ball tossed up momentarily. Nearly 11 and a half minutes gone in the third term. 20 points the difference after it was 32 at half time. Ball thrown back in. Michener and Woof almost bear hug. He tapped it down, Michener to Trakoya. Laidler tackled him and then gets rewarded.
3: Fair enough too, he just sat on it.
0: Yep.
3: Just waiting for the ball up there.
1: And the former Sydney Swan listed man will take this free kick. Pretty much directly in front of his goals.
0: It's everything slow for them, isn't it? There's nothing. They just long kick at the moment.
1: That's right on cue. He goes with a long kick, which should have been cut off here by Adrian Giovannini. He's immediately pounced upon by Jasper Mundy and Heath Morton, and it'll be a ball up, BWS.
3: Far side wing position here. Tyler Hunt throws the ball up now. Giovannini in the front spot. Kick off the ground by Fogarty. Gained 10 metres or so, but nicely trapped there by Monks. Handball was cut off. Mahn came in for support. Goes back to Monks. Kicked it along the line, but he's gone out of bounds on the full, as he has. No chance again for Templestowe to go inside 50. And they'll do so now. Who is going to be the flyer? Who's going to be the hero? Big flyer over the back there. The big ruckman Woodfull thought that he took the mark. Everything just stopped. It was all in slow motion there as Surrey Park linking handballs over the top. Woods did well. Got it twice. Got the handball away. Sutherland seen over the line and out.
4: They've stopped doing everything that they did in the first quarter, Surrey Park. They've gone back into their shells. And they are allowing Templestowe to dictate the terms in this third quarter.
0: Yep.
3: Hiya Sully just generaling the troops out there. Throws it up now. Michener beautifully done to the run there of Trakulja. Hits the deck once again. This time he's not going to be pinged. We'll have the ball up 25 metres out from goal. Right forward pocket underneath the old scoreboard out here, which shows a 20-point margin in the third term. We've almost gone halfway in the Premiership quarter. Division 2 Eastland Grand Final today. Hope you're enjoying it. The umpire throws it up once again. Slap out. Giovannini. Little link up handball. This is going okay for Templestowe. It's gone. It's hit the post, has it? It's hit the post.
0: Oh, it was touched, maybe.
3: The umpire was right on it from the get-go. Crowd behind it tried to will it through back to 19 points. So it's only three goals, Josh Ward.
1: It is. There's Lockie McDonald. Takes the kick out. It's towards this broadcast side where Knight will look to fly. Scored out of bounds by Jack Harding, and we'll have this ball tossed back into play and we'll go down through the boundary.
14: Thanks, Josh. Yeah, Ben Palmer's been down in the pickle juice like it's happy hour out here, guys. He keeps stretching out his calves, and I'm just thinking if his calves are starting to go, might not be good in the ruck and might be a long day left for Ben Woodfull.
1: As he goes up in this ruck contest against Ryan Giovannini, we'll give that tap down to Ryan. He got it eventually to Zukowicz, who handballed it off to Matt Mariani. Kicks inside forward 45, where it's built the mark. Summers again out the back. Was put in a choker hold in the end by Carl Giovannini in the right back pockets. Had a great first quarter, did Summers. Been quiet since then as he goes down the line, looking for Hart. Out the back is Jasper Mundy. Has some separation. Handballs it to Smith, who kicks it short to Sardis on the right half forward flank. Has Knight offering a lead in the right forward pocket. Telford even deeper. He heads in the right forward pocket now. Will Telford leads towards. He got hands onto it, couldn't reel in the grab, and it'll bounce out of bounds for a boundary. Though in the right forward pocket for the Panthers.
4: Still a kick and hope there, Dave. Oh, into it that was, 450.
0: It was, you know.
1: Love this ball tossed back into play. Is
0: no system at all at the moment.
1: Telford goes up in ruck. Giovannini got the front spot and took it out of ruck. He was wrapped up by Hayden Telford. Pleased for a free kick to Ryan, but he's not going to get it. It'll be a ball up inside forward 45 for Surrey Park, who finally gets some territory after Templestowe had the early ascendancy, kicked the first two goals of this second half, but have ticked in the 16-minute mark.
4: Throw that up again.
1: That's not the greatest ball up. Giovannini took it out of ruck and it eventually dribbles.
0: Well, he didn't take it out of the ruck. He was throwing the ball.
4: Yeah.
3: Not Tyler Hunt's best effort.
1: Right half forward flank. This ball as Woodfull goes up. Will go up in ruck this time around against Giovannini BWS.
3: So, Surrey Park break through and get Some sort of system happening. Mariani lifted his game, paddled it back to his skipper Fogarty. Came in through, was Laidlaw. Mariani again out to Ari Mott. A little look away handball to Kulja. That was good play. Dumps the ball inside forward 50. Giovannini, is he going to stay alive there over the back? Gets seen over by Fasanella and co. Of course, Seedsman, who has just seen nothing of it today. He just can't get his hands on it.
1: He's almost going up against two, though, every time he goes near the floor.
3: 53 goals for the year. Love to add to the total. Ari Mutter out of that contest. Out of bounds.

0: Numbers at the back. First play to meet it, though, will be Zukovic for the Dockers. Handball went away. Nicely done there by Harding, who linked up with Brown. Brown keeps it low and spears it in towards the middle. This might open things up a little bit. Giovannini was in there. He thought he was going to get a free kick then. It should have been a high tackle. Instead, it's going the other way, and they're going to play on quickly here. Up in towards the forward pocket. Vasari Park, and just standing strong is Sardis. Just used his body nicely there. Just read the ball in flight. He'll have a shot for Surrey Park's seventh goal, and they need this goal.
1: They do, and they were a bit unlucky then, Tempe. That was definitely a high shot on Giovannini, and they all stopped and expected it. Yeah. Unfortunately, you've got to wait for the umpire to call the free kick. So, you know, this is a really key kick.
0: Isn't it just Sardis will kick from 38 metres. That is perfect. Chris Sardis kicks his first goal, and the breathing space just opens up a little bit more again for Surrey Park as Templestowe kicked the previous two, but they desperately needed that goal just to get on the board as a bid farewell to Blake Tennant.
2: Done a great job today, BT. He's got a cashy tonight. With Churnside Park for their best and fairest.
3: Actually. Yeah, cashy and food and drink.
0: That's probably the cashy. Let's go to Paul Yacone, who's got an updated score in the prelim, and it looks like the Hawks have jumped out a little bit again.
4: Yeah, Roeville 16-10, 106 to Vermont 10-6, 66, 23 and a half gone in the third quarter.
2: Giovannini went up in ruck, shoved by Smith, who was tackled by the Templestowe skipper, Michael Fogarty. Well, look to insert himself a bit more in this contest. Still at his moments as Mahn, his former Doncaster teammate, handballed it out to Dylan Williams, who was immediately pounced upon by Chris Spatiri. Not going anywhere.
3: Surrey need Tom Smith to do get into the contest a little bit here. He's not been near it really this afternoon.
2: They do. Maybe get Williams more possessions as well. He's gone quiet in this third term as Giovannini tapped it down. Williams tackled by Siasios on the half-forward line for Templestowe, edging towards their right half-forward flank as we get this ball tossed back up. Woodfall for Giovannini. Giovannini won that down. There is Tom Smith. Chucked it on the boot. Should be all Templestowe, but Surrey do well to bring it to ground. Laidler couldn't take clean possession. Wooten Core tries to burst his way through. Can't. It's going to be a ball up after he was tackled by Mahn. Forward of centre for Templestowe.
1: Did that well, Wooten.
3: He's probably, he tried to make the play then.
1: Yep.
2: So we go again in the middle of Walker Park. Giovannini going up against Woodfall, almost pushed him out. Giovannini still managed to get a tap, which isn't picked up by one of his teammates. The kick went inside forward 45 off the deck. That might have been Schwarzer, who got it to Seedsman. Drooped out Summers. Snaps and goals! Finish, brilliant play, Mark Seedsman, and it's back to 19 points, the difference.
3: That was really poor play there by Surrey Park. They just stood and ball watched there, Dave.
1: They did, and the difference has been Giovannini's gone into the ruck.
3: Yeah.
1: And he's changed the dynamic in there. It's not that I thought Mitchell was doing a great job, but he's just changed the dynamic up there a little bit in that ruck. Michener's having a rest on the bench at the moment. And I think there's been some good moves made by Templestowe coach. I think he's really thought things out and got some great movement from some of his players.
0: So well thought of that little toe poker off the ground by Schwarzer then, just to create that. As the ball back in the middle now, can they charge through? But Smith's got something to say about that for the Panthers. Up inside forward 50, he goes. Little handball out into the Mundy direction for the quick reply. Mundy, no. Out of bounds on the full, it goes. So no change to the score. 7-14, 56-5, 7-37. 22 gone third term. 98.1 Radio Eastern today, and as always, around the globe on our YouTube and Facebook channels.
1: If Templestowe kick one more goal in this quarter and Surrey don't, it then becomes a really interesting last quarter.
0: Harding from the last line of defence. Well, he's going long, is what he expected him to do. Giovannini was in the back spot. Mahn was there at palm down. It came out to Williams of Templestowe, and Mahn's wrapped him up, but a little too crudely, has he? No, he wanted the free kick up by Damien Sully. Won't be fooled by any of that. As the umpire restarts it, Giovannini got the knockdown. Little poke up towards half forward, but

0: Going nowhere, so we'll throw this one up. It's 60 metres out from the Surrey Park goal line. Looking for the answers. A palm down from Giovannini, went to Ari Motta out towards the wing, and now here's Carlos. Got the handball away, linked up beautifully. Templestowe surging forward once again, inside forward 50 they go. Seedsman got one bite on it, over the back of the pack, hitting the deck there was Warren. Kept everything safe and fair and clean on Fallahay, and we will have a ball up. It's only 30 metres out from the Tempe goals. Can they snag one? Can Giovannini do it out of the ruck contest? He can't. He pushed it to the right-hand side. Geez, that would have sparked everybody right up.
1: He's been dangerous too up forward, Carl. Since he's gone forward, he's added something. Warren's getting involved a little bit more. So Michener comes on now.
2: As he moves into the middle of Walker Park, it'll be his fellow number, his opposite number in Nick Cairn that takes the kick out. Just searching for options, but he's again going to be forced to go long to the broadcast side wing where there's a 3-on-2 in favour of the Panthers. Palmer floating in. It's picked up here by Woods. Handles it to a running Smith who tries to break the Williams tackle. Still got a handball away to Hart. Hart handles it over the top to James Monks, who eventually gets the footy. Kicks it inside forward 45 where the bounce didn't favour the Templestowe man. Horn got a handball away to Sardis!
1: That kills you. That does. Look, you make your own luck in football, but they certainly got lucky.
2: And just like that, Surrey Park once again lead by four straight kicks as we go down to the boundary.
3: Yes, bad news for Surrey Park. Ben Palmer was involved in a pretty heavy contest right in front of me. He's just limped off.
0: Well, heartbreaker there for the Tempe faithful as a few bounces of the football and it could have gone the other way, but yep. Surrey Park, well, they needed to kick that goal because they need to win this game of football, Surrey Park. It's not just going to play out for them. Michener straight down to Ari Motta. Fogarty's in there as well. Nice tackle, Laidler. So, restart. 25 tick over. Third term out here. Division 2 grand final. Perfect flick over the back to Fogarty. That could have been a run on and goal there, but there's been a free kick paid.
4: Gee, that one, I don't know about that one, Dover.
0: And 25 to boot.
1: I don't agree, but...
0: Telford.
5: Dover's about to go on.
4: Now, put it this way. All the hard work that Templestowe have done in this quarter could be absolutely undone here in the next minute or two. If Telford kicks this, it's going to once again make it really hard for Templestowe to summon another challenge.
0: He'll kick from directly in front, 50 metres out, going right to the line, just to the left. So margin goes out to 25 points now. We cross the 26-minute mark of this third term. 63 plays 38.
2: So Goodwitz takes the kick out, rushes immediately towards the far side where it's cut off by Telford between wing and half back or half forward for Surrey Park. Kicks it inside forward 45 where it's cut off here by Zukowicz. Bit of kick to kick there between Zukowicz and Telford. That's a dangerous kick. Sardis came in from the side. It's picked up here by Adrian Giovannini, whose handball was an errant one. Turned over to Hart. Hart handballs to Smith, who shrugs off the Ari Motta tackle. Goes towards goal. What a finish! The champion, Tom Smith, rises to the occasion. And it's back out to 31 points. 9-15-69 to Templestowe, 5-8-38. What a finish from the two-time league best and fairest winner.
1: I actually don't think he meant that.
4: No. Sometimes, like I said,
1: you watch this. Gets the ball, he just whacks it on his boot.
2: No, he doesn't. That's how easy you can get goals sometimes, Tom Smith.
0: Yeah. He just had a goal awareness, I think, well.
1: Yep.
4: And within a blinking of an eye, all that hard work for Templestowe has come to naught.
0: And out of pure frustration, Michener just thumped it about 30 metres. It's gone up towards centre-half forward now for Templestowe. Can they get a late one? Can they keep that sniff there? Quick to restart. Michener over the back. Ari Motta's been good. He kicks it up towards 25 metres out. Seedsman there, palmed it down. Mariani on the right boot. Will he get a favourable bounce? He will not. 3-4-1 behind. think I've had too many favourable ones today either.
1: Yeah.
0: Through on the Bendigo back scoreboard. Well, that's okay. 9-15, 69 to 5-9, 39.
2: It's the can on the kick out. As he goes towards the grandstand side, the broadcast side out here at Walker Park. Morton flies from behind. We'll corral Joe Keogh over the boundary line. Right near our boundary riders, Chris Cordes and Jared Beanland, who have done a fantastic job today. I say braving the sun, but looks like there's shadows creeping over the top of them.
0: I'm surprised Chris hasn't followed the sun and just moved a little bit along.
1: I'm surprised he doesn't have a towel out in the middle.
2: As mentioned, a one that tap down to Mariani, who's tackled by Sam Hart. Schwarzer gets the footy, tackled by Renan Fallahay. He's standing off, I reckon, Chris Cordes.
0: Waiting for the comeback. He's been very quiet, hasn't he?
5: No, I'm enjoying this, boys. Get going.
2: It's Michener, the backwards tap. Mariani will run onto it. Smith corrals him, and it goes over the boundary line for a boundary throw-in. Could have been a push at the back free kick there for Mini-Maz, but it'll just be.
1: Could have. Really?
2: Should have.
1: Really?
2: I'll say should have. It's Michener and Telford go up in ruck. Telford got front position. Michener won it down. Zukowicz. This is a holding free kick going to Hayden Telford.
0: Yeah.
2: Was almost manhandled there by Bo Michener as he just looks to take his time. The former Blackburn man. He has it at the right halfback flank for the Panthers. And 25.
4: What are they doing here, Templestowe? What are they doing? They have worked so hard for 22 minutes in this third quarter to get back into the game.
2: It's goes short to Sardis at the right half forward flank from centre wing. Broadcast side, Sardis has plenty of options inside forward 45, but they've got plenty of players for company as he heads to the hot spot, to the teeth of goal. We're nearly reeling it in. Was Doug Wooten with the one-handed grab. Mundy taps it out, looking for Mahn. It reaches Hart, who couldn't take clean possession. Mahn could. His handball was interfered with by Alex Brown and eventually picked up by Noah Ebseri, who just chucked it on the boot and immediately turned it over to Lockie Summers. Had Heath Morden calling for it at centre-half forward, ignores him. He goes down the line once again where Michener is parked underneath this. Elects to spoil and gain as much territory as possible. Cairn runs onto it though, with that thumping right boot of his. Sends it to the teeth of goal where Telford will look to run onto it. Can't take clean possession. He might eventually, no he doesn't, since Zukowicz who does. He got a handball out, but the bounce in favour is team.
4: He's gone!
2: And he is indeed gone! It's either going to be...
4: Oh, that's got to be 25. Come on, umpire.
2: It's either Flint Siasios or Hayden Telford who's going to take this free kick.
4: Well, how can you, umpire Sully, how can you not pay 25 there? He's chucked the guy to the ground after you've paid the free kick.
2: It's Hayden Telford. We're on about a 50 to 60 degree angle and just on the 45 metre mark. Kick after the three-quarter time siren to put a dagger in the heart of the Templestowe faithful and their players.
0: It's to put a foot in Division 1, this kid.
4: Yep.
2: He's capable. He's already kicked a goal today. He's 72nd in his senior career as he slowly trots in towards goal. Can he convert Hayden Telford? It's a good connection. It's a great finish.
0: Wow.
2: Surrey Parker one step closer to premiership glory into Division 1 footy.
1: I think that's six toes in the Division 1 at the moment.
2: 10-15, 75, plays 5-9, 39 in favour of Surrey Park. Telford now with two. Ben Palmer and Chris Sardis and Oscar Knight have also kicked two. Whilst for Templestowe, Mark Seitzman is their only multiple goal scorer. We're going to go to one last break, and when we return, we'll bring you the final quarter of action in the Eastland Division 2 season. Surrey Park leading Templestowe by six straight kicks.
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17: For today's 2026 Eastland Division 2 Seniors Grand Final between Surrey Park and Temple Stowe. And after the Dockers got off to a fast start, they leaked some late goals and now trail this game by six straight kicks. 10-15-75 Surrey Park to the Dockers, 5-9-39 Josh Ward here. Alongside Wayne Brasher, Brett Davidson, Ben Warren-Smith, we've got Chris Cordes and Jared Beanland down on the boundary. Chris, I believe, will be hoping to speak to James Kenworthy, who's in the middle somewhere of what is a massive pack that's formed around the Surrey Park huddle once again. They'll got 1 foot, as you said, Davo, six toes into Division 1 for season 2027 after kicking some late goals and some late ill-discipline from Temple Stowe cost them. As we'll wait and see if Chris Cordes is able to get an interview with the coach of the Surrey Park Football Netball Club in James Kenworthy as the pack starts to disperse. No doubt some firing words from a man who's won two previous premierships at the Division 4 and the Division 3 level, now looking to make it three. As I see he's lingering around, James Kenworthy is Chris Cordes. We'll head down to him now.
18: Yes, thank you, Josh. Perfect timing. I'm down here with head coach James Kenworthy. Coach, tell the two halves in that third quarter. How did you see it?
19: Yeah, obviously, we knew they're a really good outfit and they're going to come really hard. So I felt we handled the pressure relatively well. So to come back there in the last sort of 10 minutes to get a couple of back was really good. And the pressure was elite that first half of that quarter. And, yeah, they were really coming.
18: Yeah, fantastic. And obviously, because the conditions now, you're tired legs there. What do you do to take a pose?
19: Just got to control the game. So we were just letting their pressure dictate how the game was played. So we're just going LDL and really letting their tall backs get into the game. So, yeah, looking to control the game.
18: Fantastic. And one quarter left, what's the message?
19: Again, don't go into defence mode. We've still got to go after the game and score. Just give it your absolute all. 30 minutes to go.
18: Fantastic. Best of luck, coach. Thank you.
17: Summed up perfectly there from James Kennedy, Brett Davidson and Wayne Brasher as we go down to Jared Beanland, who was at the Temple Stowe huddle.
20: Thank you very much, Josh. They very much pointed out the fact that when they had control in the first part of that third quarter, Surrey Park did crumble a little bit. Cole Giovannini was very insistent on if it's a 60-40 in the middle of the ground, they just take it on, they go corridor. A couple of positional changes as well. Andrew Fasanella is going to start playing as a bit more of a defensive winger to get the ball into his hands a little bit more. Mitch Williams, he's going to vacate the forward line. It's going to be a five-man forward line for Temple Stowe just to open it up a little bit. So we'll see if these changes are able to bring Temple Stowe back within a sniff or if Surrey Park's day will prevail.
4: I actually think Fasanella's has been a liability in this game.
2: Yeah.
4: I don't think he's had no influence, and now they've put him on a wing, right, against a guy who's been running up and down the lines all afternoon. I'm a little bit perplexed with that move, to be honest.
1: And he's been kicking out. I mean, I don't understand why he's up there. His value is the fact that he, if he gets three touches, you hopefully get three scores of some description. Playing on the wing, I don't know if that does it. He can't be 100% fit, having this being his first game in 8 weeks. If you're going to play five-man forward line, you're going to push one of your smalls out wide. Just got to be careful that that player is his opponent doesn't sag off, and then just becomes a plus one in their defensive area.
17: Sapphire holds the ball off to signal the final quarter of the 2026 Division 2 season as Giovanini won the tap down. Fogarty should get a holding free kick against Marne. He does, the Templestowe skipper. He'll look to thrust the Dockers forward inside the first 15 seconds of this last term. He heads long to the teeth of goal. Summers couldn't reel in the grab. Woods around this footy, trying to burrow his way through. There was, I think it might have been Joe Keogh. In fact, it was Stephen Schwarzer. Well, that ball up right directly in front of the Templestowe big sticks, about 15, 20 metres out from their goal line, as Woodfall from behind won the tap down. Laidler, clear defensive 45, and his kick was lucky to stay in play, and it would be
1: perfect,
17: just a boundary throw-in.
1: Perfect touch. Kick to touch then. Absolutely. He's been watching other games.
17: It's Woodfall and Giovanini go up in ruck. Giovanini rucking for majority of that third term. And starting this quarter in ruck as Mariani is wrapped up by Jack Mann. It'll be yet another ball up at the right half forward flank for the Dockers, who at this stage got a little bit of clean air, but not a whole lot as Mariani gets it inside forward 45. Seedsman sprawls Palmer from behind. He had Summers there for company as well. And go out for a boundary throw. And in the right forward pocket for the Dockers, who look to kick the first goal of this last term and reduce their deficit to 5 straight kicks. As umpire prepares himself to toss this ball back into play. Woodfall and Giovanini once again locking horns. Ball fell short of both of them. Woodfall, the double-handed tab, went in the direction of Fallahay. Was bumped off it by Mariani. Bursts away. Goes for broke. And finishes beautifully. Matt Mariani with the first of the last four Templestowe. And it is 6-9-45 Surrey Park. 10-15-75 after 2 minutes of play here.
1: They needed it, and they're one of their most experienced players has provided it with. He just wanted the ball more than anybody else in that situation, and when he's around goal, he is incredibly damaging, and that was a beautiful kick for goal.
0: Great goal there by Matty Mariani. We've seen him do it so many times over his fantastic local football career. They get a couple in a row. Pyre starts it now, Giovanini. Got it down. Brown's in there. So too the big ruckman for Surrey Woodfall. Have a ball up. Basically a restart. It's umpire Nick Palmer to start the play here. Throws it up now. A little flick over the back. Surrey, do they have the running numbers? Kick was half smothered. Goes up towards the half forward line. Oh, it was, that looked like it was touched to me, but Siasios has taken the mark nonetheless. Must have just come completely off the side of the boot. Looks like he neglected to put on the 50 plus today.
1: Maybe you could borrow some off Chris.
0: I think Chris is more of an oil guy. As it comes to Siasios, goes from outside the 50. He'll kick it. It'll fall short, though. It doesn't matter. It does not matter. Ball fell short about 15 metres out from goal, and just standing strong and taking the mark out there was Mick Monks.
4: Mick Mundy.
1: That was a really poor defensive effort then from Templestowe. They had enough players down there to create a contest. And
0: so Mundy yet to kick a goal today. They're 20 deep behind these goals. Mundy goes goalward and he chips the inside of the post. Oh, I can't call the goal today, but it's not about me. 3-1 behind. 75-45.
17: It's not about any of us. It's about the size on the park. As there's a free kick found. for the Dockers. After that kick out, it's going to go to Carl Giovannini.
1: At least he did something different with his kick then. He kicked it down to create something a bit different.
17: Goes into the middle. Giovannini of the Ryan variety was shrugged off the ball with ease as Monks intercepts, handballs to Sardis. He in turn handballs to Telford, who drills it inside forward 45, and the mark's taken by Oscar Knight.
1: Yeah, that has to be reversed.
17: It is reversed indeed to Carl Giovannini, given away by Chris Sardis. Some ill discipline creeping in for both sides. They just need to keep their heads in this last quarter. Giovannini has had a great day today, has Carl. He's fought hard for most of this contest, has been called to go back. He had an option short in Joe Keogh.
4: I'd be sending the runner out here, Surrey Park runner, and tell their players just settle down a bit here.
17: His kick went to the left half back flank where Yanni Kazakis.
1: There's a couple of Tempe boys that don't mind getting a little, there's some fire going, so just got to be careful.
17: So it goes long down the line. It's eventually turned over to the Panthers. Hart's kick was smothered, though. Deflected to his teammate, who kicked it in the Telford direction. It's out the back now for the Panthers. We get a handball to Smith. Smith in turn to Chris Sardis, goes down the line where he's got players loose. One of those, Jasper Mundy, has Oscar Knight in the forward pocket. Heads in that direction, might have been too late. He's corralled by Joe Keogh. And it'll be a boundary throw in the right forward pocket. Low. Umpire calling both plays to separate themselves as we'll have this ball tossed back into play.
1: He nearly took off. The umpire was spreading his arms out quickly then.
17: Ball tossed back into play. Telford went up in ruck. Both rucks almost cancel each other out as Mariani handballed it back. A kick was smothered by Hart. Handballs to Williams. Broke a tackle. Kicks high to the goal square. It's eventually spoiled, but Knight will look to pick it up off the deck. Provides the tackle alongside Siaccio.
3: Yep. It's holding the ball.
17: And it is.
3: I can't believe he just didn't let himself get tackled to go over the line. He tried to stay alive, and then, yeah, I think that's the right decision.
17: And it's going to be Flynn Siaccio in the left forward pocket, but the wrong side for a left footer. He might just look for an option inboard. Hasman calling for it back.
3: Let's go for the left foot check side.
1: Yeah, the Boonana has got to come out, doesn't it?
4: It's time for a BWS special here.
17: Siaccios comes in, goes the drop, punts! And absolutely nails it!
1: He's gone old school. How good is that?
3: So good.
17: Gotta love it from Flynn Siaccios. That's only his fourth senior goal as well, as he kicks Surrey Park clear to 37 points. So 11-16, 82 to 6-9, 45 at the 7-minute mark of this final term. That is a great finish.
1: That is a great kick from there. That is a tough, tough pocket. And he's let a few Templestowe supporters know there.
3: Absolutely. Let's go around the grounds. Preliminary final day in Premier Division, Paul Yukoni.
21: Yeah, looks like Roville have got 10 toes into the Premier Grand Final. Roville 2011, 131 to Vermont 12-6-78.
3: Call of the day goes to Paul Yukoni today. There's no doubt about that. Ball back in the middle. It's a Surrey Park party forming out here at Walker Park as Mann handled it to himself, went after it again. Giovannini's. That was both brothers in there trying to win the football. They'll avail and we'll have a ball up. We're inside the centre square here. Damien Sully. Restart this one. Nicely done by Woodfall that time. Mariani burrowing in under, working very hard to try and get his side somewhere back into this clash out towards Swartz. So has been quiet today.
4: I'll give him his due, Mariani. He has tried his heart out.
1: He has, hasn't he? He and Michener have just not stopped the entire day.
3: So just inside the 45, down Tempe's end. And they're trailing by 37 points at the moment. Mariani, speak of the devil, got the handball away to Brown. Went this way and then kicked it up towards the top of the goal square. Will it stay alive? Spiteri takes it as Spiteri has missed it from the goal square.
1: I think it might have been touched.
3: Well, the umpire signalled hitting the post as well down there. Okay. So
17: it must have been deflected into the post.
3: And they just can't buy a goal at the moment. Templestowe, 82 plays 46. We've gone nearly 9 minutes in this final term.
4: Very sparse Templestowe crowd behind the goal too.
3: They've decided to stay along the wing and stay in the shade, I think, for this final term as it comes out now. I don't believe they've left. As it, up towards the middle, trying to break away the tackle. Sardis got the handball away just in time. Fallahay came in. Umpire Sally said, I'll take it off you.
1: Actually, I think Sardis has had a very good last half.
17: He has.
1: He's really lifted his game and given him something.
3: Well, nearly landed in the arms of Woodfall. Picked up Ari Modda up towards the half-forward line looking for Schwarzer. It was knocked away from him. Still about 70 metres out from goal.
4: She's lucky not to be pinged the way the umpires have been playing that today. Actually, I think Woodfall's done a manful job in the ruck as well, Jovo.
1: Yep.
3: Manful.
4: Yeah.
1: Woodfall, manful.
3: Very good. Very good. I like it, Brush. Little flick over the back. Straight down the throat of Zeb Zeri. Inside forward 50. And taking a strong mark was Can. Chip is on to Mann. He's got Hart further afield if he wants him. Kick goes up towards a wing position. Standing strong fella. He took it. The Renan variety wants to spear it inside forward 50. He kept it low. Made it quite difficult, almost giving away a free kick that time. There was Palmer, umpire was blindsided. We'll have a ball up inside the forward arc.
17: Off the Panthers, lead by six straight kicks as it was at three-quarter time. Giovannini won that tap down, looking for Modder. It's Trakulia who eventually picks it up and chucked it on the boot to a pack of Surrey players, and one of those being Ben Woodfall. Ambles it to Cairn. Backwards handball finds Woodfall, who sweeps the pass to Heathmon, whose kick was too high for Jack Mann. And Mariani, well, he was thinking about taking it out of bounds, but instead got the footy, handballed it back to Trakulio, goes down the line, and it is a very courageous mark there from Stephen Schwarzer. Handballs it immediately to Steve Arimota. Goes to the right half forward flank. We're on a long lead as Mark Seitzman.
3: The only player forward for Templestowe.
1: Yeah, yep.
17: Summers tried hard there, but Seitzman did better. Goes to goal. It might bounce, though. It's kept in play by James Smucks, and then he trips over himself. He still somehow is in play. And he goes to the left back pocket where Kane Fallahay is. Down the line he goes. Smith will fly. Seitzman got the spoil. There's a push in the back paid to Templestowe.
3: Yeah, Kane Smith there.
17: They're called for Noah Obzeri as he goes to centre-half forward. But the mark's taken, and looking to go back on his mark immediately is Adrian Giovannini. Get to kick a goal at the senior level. This is 26th senior game, and from almost directly in front.
4: He's had really no impact on the contest this afternoon either.
17: No, he hasn't. From almost directly in front on the 45-metre arc, he'll kick this from one of the three Giovanninis playing today. It's a good connection and a great finish. Adrian Giovannini gives something for Templestowe to cheer about. It's back down to five goals. 11-16, 82 to Surrey Park. Templestowe 7-10, 52.
1: So they've kicked, what have they kicked? Five goals, 10 to six goals, six goals, six after quarter time.
17: About five goals, five in the second half as well. It was a pretty good effort too.
1: Yeah. Oh, they've, you know, does it mean anything?
4: No.
1: Absolutely not. What a stupid statistic I just brought out.
3: Here's Smith, Louie, handball goes inside forward 50. Oh, here's a go now for Mundy. Got the handball away, spinning around there was Laidler. Ducked into the tackle, but won the free kick.
17: Jeez. Milked that as well, by Laidler.
1: Milked it? My goodness gracious. He get a job at some dairy farm. That bloke, I tell you what, it's unbelievable.
17: You're on form today, Dave.
3: So Blake Laidler, amazing season by him. He's already kicked one goal in this game. Starts his approach from the 45. He'll make his way to the 30. They're 20 deep behind the goals. They're really going to get around this one as he puts it through. Gun barrel straight over the goal up high's head. And look at the celebrations. Look at the boys get around him. Party time at Surrey Park out here at Waterbrook Park.
1: And that's been the difference too in this last half. Every time Templestowe have kicked a goal, Surrey have kicked one basically straight back. So I never had a chance to get any real momentum.
17: We're going down to the boundary.
6: Still frantic action down on the Templestowe bench. They're really trying to coach their backsides off to get themselves back into this game.
20: I see magnets being thrown around. I see players being told what to do. So they're not giving up on the sidelines, but yeah, we all know the scores.
17: Back in the middle, 36 points the difference. As Giovannini won the tap down, Hard almost spun around the world, got the kick away to Mundy, who found some clean air. Left foot kick inside forward 50. Palmer will look to run onto it. He's got Knight there for support. Palmer picks it up, was almost pushed in the back. Sardis there is happy to see that over the boundary line. In the right forward pocket for the Panthers, right near the old scoreboard, retreats 12-16-88. Surrey Park to Templestowe 7-10-52. 14 and a half minutes gone in the final term of the Eastland Division 2 season. As Giovannini won the tap down to Mariani, who clears defensive 45, albeit temporarily. James Monks with the intercept grab. Has had a good game, the former Doncaster man, as he drills it in the Laidler direction, but it's Ari Motta in the hole taking the intercept grab.
4: He's tried hard, Ari Motta, as well.
17: He has. Of course, he's had a massive impact this year coming across from Mitcham to the Dockers in season 2026 as Kazakis Marks goes down the line from the right back pocket, where taking the grab there is Joe Keogh. Valahay of the Kane varieties on his feet as Giovannini, this is Carl, goes from one wing to the other, where Mitch Williams burns off Hart, kicks the left forward pocket. It's spoiled by Rambaldi. The bounce will eventually favour his teammate, who is Corral. That was James Monks, and it'll be a ball up right in front of the scoreboard, which means 15 and a half minutes, 88 plays 52 as we go down to the boundary.
20: Yeah, it looked like a knock to the ribs to Kane Fowler-Hay. He's on the bench now. Not sure if he'll play much more of a role in this game.
4: Doesn't have to.
20: No.
3: Thanks, Jared. Mariani handball, Ari Motta, boot to ball, right to the teeth of goal, and nicely done by Summers to force the spoil over the boundary line. She goes for a boundary throw-in.
1: I tell you what, you've got to give it in to Mariani and probably Ari Motta. Their last quarter's been absolutely sensational. They're trying to lift this team up and try and get them going.
3: Brown was in the front spot, got the palm on, is going to go out of bounds again, or just rush through for one behind.
4: The way I see it today, I think it might be an end of an era for Templestowe with some of their players, Davo.
1: Yep.
4: I think they need to inject some youth into this side next year.
3: Cairn goes to Summers, who takes it.
17: Well, they've got the under-19s who made the grand final, and there's some promising young kids there.
4: I agree with that, Josh. I'm not trying to denigrate that, but they've had no run today.
17: No, they haven't.
4: You know, and they kicked 17 goals, 15 last week, and won by 40 points. And they've managed 7-11 today.
3: And Baldy goes short to Mahn.
4: I think he's had a magnificent game too, Jack Mahn.
3: Yeah, I agree.
1: He's worked very hard, hasn't he?
3: Goes grandstand side, down the wing, over the back there. Could have been a free kick to Giovannini. Umpire said play on. Ari Motta got the handball away to Mariani, who linked up inside. Here's Warren over the top. We'll go for the 1-2. No, Carlos. Giovannini goes inside forward 50, but nobody was home. We've known that to be the case today. It's a clearing kick, got hit the deck, and will still sit around centre-half forward for Templestowe. Charging in after it, hitting the deck there was Woods. It's moved further afield. Here's Brown. Broke one tackle, broke the second, over the back, Rambaldi got a timely fist on it. Will it stay alive in there for Ebzeri? It's still poked out. It's a hot footy, about 25 out from goal. Charging in there was Trakulja. Couldn't quite trap it.
4: Another player I've been really disappointed with today for Templestowe is Warren, an experienced footballer. He's not, once again, he's been found wanting in a grand final.
3: We've had a very disappointed father tone this afternoon, Wayne Brusher, with frustration as well.
4: Well, I was expecting a lot more from Templestowe BWS.
3: Yeah. No, I hear that.
1: And if the siren goes now, I believe that's 35 points.
17: Oh, my goodness.
1: Here we go. It could happen again.
3: Bank on a few more celebration goals. So Smith got the handball away. But here's something to say from Warren on the right boot. They just can't buy one, but they might get one through Giovannini. He has a kick to goal in his career on senior level. Now he's got two.
1: Oh.
3: Fantastic goal there from Adrian Giovannini. Sold a little bit of candy as well. So late highlight there for Templestowe, clawing the margin back to 29 points.
1: And you know what? To give them their credit, They could quite easily have turned their toes up when it got to within four goals out, and they didn't look like they were going to. But they haven't. This whole quarter, they've continued to work incredibly hard to get the ball in their forward line to score. So, you know, that's a real credit to them.
2: So we go back up in the middle of Walker Park. Woodfall palmed that down, looking for Laidlaw. It was kicked off the deck by Carl to his brother Ryan, who ambles it back to Carl, but turned it over. Heath Morton, kick was smothered. Deflects in favour of the Dockers, who have a bit of the running. Warren shrugged off one tackle, kicks it inside forward 45. Two Surrey players collide with one another, but Rambaldi eventually composes himself, unloads with a long bomb to the far side wing. Laidlaw's there on the ground. He flew up for it. He's got Woodfull there. Tries to dish it off, but he turns it over to Carl Giovannini, who sent it again inside forward 45. Woods nearly took the one-handed grab. Went off the deck, where Schwarzer will run onto it. Going up against Angus Sutherland. And Schwarzer is corralled over the boundary line by Sutherland, who, as we go down boundary side.
6: I'll tell you what, Chris and I are in front of the Andrew Rambaldi fan club here. They all goes up anytime he does anything.
2: I believe it is his last game today, Angelo Rambaldi, as well.
3: He's played footy for a long time.
2: He's put together a fantastic career. First, of course, with Donvale, made his way over to Doncaster. Speaking of ex-Doncaster, Jack Martin spun around the world and handballed it over the boundary line in the end.
4: Remember that game, that preliminary final last year? Jack Martin got injured early and really had no impact in that game.
2: As Woodfull won the tap down, Motta flying short, will hit the post. Damn, that's a great effort from Ari Motta, who certainly hasn't stopped trying as the margin reduced to 28 points. 8-12-60, Temple Stowe to Surrey Park, 12-16-88. Into time on, 20 and three-quarter minutes gone in the last turn.
1: And he's been much better since he's gone permanently on ball. He started outside as a half forward. He's been much better as he started going back on ball.
3: An absolute launch from Nick Cairn. Goes almost out towards the wing position now. Nicely done there by Falahay on the right boot. Dumps it up towards the half forward line. Nobody was home though. Tennis don't have the numbers. Wooden on the right boot. Now it's going to switch it. It's a risky one, but it'll work out okay. Williams takes the mark at the back and gets a 25-metre penalty for his trouble. He'll move up to the right, up towards the middle of the ground here. And certainly not hanging their heads, Templestowe. There's no doubt about that. So Williams keeps the ball low. It was a beautiful kick to Brown, who's himself had a few touches in this last turn, but it was a lazy attempt that time and it was smothered. And now here's a chance from Marn. They've got the turnover here, Surrey Park, through the middle of the ground. Do they have the leg speed to keep up? Eventually Templestowe take it, but straight down the throat of Smith. So Tommy Smith across the half back line. Switch the ball out wide. A little toe poke further afield to McDonald. So we've got the fan club going nuts down there behind our boundary riders. We've got like a king's like spear or something, or I don't know what that's called, or something. Start with S.
1: You're sure it wasn't a cheer squad for our boundary riders?
3: I don't know.
6: What you're seeing, Ben, is a sparkly Scepter. Mannequin head.
3: No, it looks fantastic there, Jared. Take the cheer spot as best as you can as the kick goes by Sutherland. Right down. Oh, what a big fly out there. By Palmer that time. He couldn't pull it down. Goes to the right forward pocket. See all the guys getting... They're banked back. They're double parked down there as well. The Surrey Park fans. They're having an absolute day out as Giovannini in the front spot. Ari Motta's there. Just sits on it dangerously. We'll have a ball up. 23 tick over on the Bendigo Bank scoreboard. 28 point lead. Ari Motta from the stoppage. Couldn't quite trap it. He had some support in Giovannini. Palmer was in there as well. Fell over at the crucial state. Little toe poke out. It's still in that defensive zone for the Dockers. Panthers would love to snag another one or two. Dave, I would love them to kick a 7 points. Kick another one and a couple of points.
1: I don't care now.
3: A little flick over the back. Telford into the world where Hart tried to get boot to ball, but it's gone. Holding the ball as Mariani quickly plays on now. Switch the ball out towards the Williams direction. It bounces away from him, but he's got the foot speed to still chase and chase after it. Little flip was the way. Handball over the top wasn't too crash hot. Callaway was there, but the boundary line beats all players and will have a boundary throw.
17: centre wing broadcast side, grandstand side out here at Walker Park. In front of a packed crowd out here. But the self-proclaimed MCG of the East as Giovannini won that tap down. Kulia around this. Ball still in dispute. Eventually reaches Mahn. There's a holding free kick found, and I think it's going to Templestowe. It is. It's going to be Carl Giovannini. But you're right, Dave, though. Hasn't applied the SPF 45 as he drills the ball to Alex Brown. A true centre-half forward. Kicks the left forward pocket, where he's got Warren, who can run into an open goal and kick it. Bit of a consolation prize for the Dockers, who make it 22 points still. 12-16-88, plays 9-12-66 at the 24.5-minute mark of this final.
4: Well, they had Surrey by 18, so...
17: I think I had them by 10, so if Tempe kicked two more goals, then that's a pretty fair effort. So.
4: Yeah, well...
3: What is it, 22?
4: Yeah.
3: What do I have? It's in the record.
4: Too little, too late for me.
17: Yeah.
3: Back in the middle. I would like to see like a little bit of a celebration goal or two from Surrey Park here, but I mean, I am enjoying the never say die attitude of Templestowe in the last moments out here at Walker Park as Carl Giovannini hands it back to the umpire. 22 point margin out here. Damien Sully restarts it now. Flick over the back, Mahn, up and under kick. He's going to reach. Good run after that one by Mundy.
17: He's had a good second half, Jesper Mundy.
1: Yeah, he has.
3: Chips it further afield to Falahay, Renan Variety.
4: He's been a stalwart at the footy club, Renan Falahay.
3: Kicks the ball inside forward 50 now. It's a 3-on-1 situation. The Dockers win out, and it's Gio Benini who's had some sort of a final turn.
1: Yeah.
3: No doubt about that. Absolutely stepped up. Big fly in the middle there by Brown. He was a meat in the sandwich. Schwarzer came charging through, got the handball out wide, and here's Ebzeri. He wants to switch it out to Carl Giovannini. He has to chase after it. Tired legs as the boundary line's going to beat all players as she goes over the boundary line and out of bounds.
1: Well, we now have a new team going up into First Division, Surrey Park, and you know, you've got to give credit to Kenworth. He's now taken them up three divisions.
4: Yeah.
1: You know, that's a fantastic performance from any coach. There are not many coaches can say they've done that.
3: It goes in towards the forward pocket. Panthers do have the numbers. Strong tackle over the top there by Cairn, and we'll have a ball up. Take us away. Bring us home, Joshy boy.
17: Right forward pocket for Templestowe. Controlled this game by 22 points, and they've fought manfully this game. And in this second half as well, have kicked seven goals in this second half as the handballs reach Jack Mahn, chips it, looking for Knight. The broadcast side win be scored by Chris Vettieri over the boundary line. She goes.
1: He was quiet after the first quarter, Knight, hasn't he? Done a lot since that first quarter, but a great experience for him.
17: It is.
4: Have you told your mum that you're not coming home tonight, Josh?
17: Oh, no chance. I think
1: what, no chance you haven't told your mum, or no chance you...
17: I think she already knows, as Mahn got the handball away. We'll corral his Templestowe opponent. And she is listening to this stream as the dribbler goes along the line. Sardis is bone crunched there by Stephen Schwarzer, and then is escorted over the boundary line.
4: A big hello to Mrs. Ward. Your son's done a wonderful job commentating today.
1: And can you go out and buy a dozen tablets of Barocca, please, because he's going to need them tomorrow.
17: I'm on pregame tomorrow as well. Thankfully, not on anything else, as Telford on it down. Mariani bursting away in his usual flamboyant style. Kicks it to the left half forward flank, where Joe Keogh chips it inside forward 45. It went over the top of his teammate's head. Woods happy to see it over the boundary line.
4: Well, Seidman's hardly had a sniff this afternoon.
1: Yeah, Woods has done a great job on him. I mean, the delivery to him has been terrible, but you can only do as much as you can, and Woods has done a great job on him.
17: The forward pocket, Brown went up unopposed, won the tap down. His opposing ruck in Telford still won the clearance to Rambaldi, to Mahn. Backwards handball will not be run onto by Sullivan. It's toe poked off the deck by Ari Modder, and then Hard sees it over the boundary line.
4: I think Williams has been well held in the second
1: half.
17: He's played
2: he looks like he played a little bit forward. I reckon he's on the bench at the moment as well.
1: I think he's been on the bench most of the quarter.
2: You can see the Surrey Park coaches box, the interchange bench already celebrating. We can see Laidlaw's happy to tap that over the boundary line. It is such a historic moment though for the Panthers as they continue what has been an unbelievable rise up the ranks. 29 minutes gone, 88 plays, 66. Giovanni from behind. Laidlaw runs onto it, threw it on the boot. It should be cut off here by Chris Battieri. Courageously couldn't complete the grab. Mundy's there to lock him up.
3: And Brash and Davo, like, we've been around from the times when Surrey Park went numerous seasons without a win.
2: As the siren sounds, a meteoric rise of the divisions continues for Surrey Park. A third premiership in the last 4 years and a spot in Division 1 2027.
4: The Surrey Park fairy tale still continues.
7: And he's off.
4: Yeah. Unbelievable performance.

0: what a win and what a hoedown down here, up here in the commentary box.
1: Yeah. Megan and I are just having a bit of a dance off there while that plays off.
2: You can see Michael Paolini down there really excited in amongst that crowd. And
3: let's go downstairs. Hello. Earth curling Mawson.
1: No, that could have been a pocket dial.
0: Yeah, okay. It might have been a pocket dial. But look at the celebration down there. And you talk about Mick Paolini. He joined us in the special comments chair for the start of the finals. It was great to have him on board. The football manager down there at Surrey Park. What a fantastic job he's done. But just like I was saying before, we've seen this club come from such a low point. Like, they were the kicking, they were the doormat of the Eastern Football League for a number of years.
2: Yep.
0: Just, back when Andrew Toot was there and trying to keep the club alive, and just what they've built to now be a Division One club. It's sensational how exciting to get down there. And I'm sure a man who's very exciting is Chris Cordes.
3: Thanks, boys.
4: Oceans,
5: huh? Oh, it's unbelievable.
1: So very much. Far away.
0: Yeah, we're struggling to hear that, unfortunately. Get the boys to try and
3: maneuver
0: themselves across or a bit closer, which is. It was a great interview, no doubt, by Chris.
2: And with some real words of wisdom from him, which was fantastic. But no, look. They've got a lot to be proud of, Surrey Park.
6: Are we coming through, boys?
0: Yeah, over to you, Jared.
6: Yes, I'm just going to block his summons here. Lockie, do you want to chat?
7: Yeah.
6: Mate, how does it feel, first of all?
7: Oh, it feels amazing. I'm just so bloody happy with this quote. No, it's unreal.
6: Mate, Park, stories of the FML. How to have come to the club, seeing the absolute rise.
7: Oh, it's, yeah, like, unbelievable. It just seems like we're getting better and better.
6: James Kenworthy, obviously, a massive part of that.
7: Yeah, huge. Unbelievable. He's been great for the club. We'll continue to.
6: Awesome. Enjoy the win, mates.
0: Great stuff there, Jared. Jesus. There's 1,000 people down there on the ground at the moment.
2: It's
1: not easy for the Bronx phone to get through.
2: And while we're talking about, you know, the strength of what's happened with Surrey Park, are we seeing the end of maybe
3: an era
2: at Templestowe and some of the big players at Templestowe, because they've now been to this position a number of times over the last couple of years, and they've unfortunately not been able to get over the line. The end for some players? I mean, Brown came back, you know, during the year. Yeah. Is it maybe, you know, he retired at the end of last year's grand final? How long can Michener continue on? Fogarty, these guys.
0: Mariani,
2: these guys that have put in a number of years to really.
6: Sorry, Dave. I got Jasper Mundy down here. We've got the chance going on as well. Jasper, how does it feel?
8: Feels so good. Like, I'm just so proud of our club from what we've been able to accomplish this year. Seriously, credit to every one of the boys. We all did it together. It was just an awesome fight, and we did it. Just so proud.
6: You rose to Division 2. You made a huge fist of it last year. It came around again. And were you confident at the start of the year?
8: I was very confident in our club, very confident in our players, the camaraderie, the unity, and I just knew we always had it in us. And we did. We proved that, which is just so awesome to see.
6: Awesome. Well, enjoy the win, mate. Have a good night.
8: Thank you.
0: Great stuff there, Jared. I'm sure they'll be having more than a good night. They'll be going off down there. It's traditionally a dry zone down that area.
3: Most definitely.
0: But it won't be tonight.
3: BWS, if you had asked me 2 years ago that Surrey Park will be playing Noble Park in Division 1 next year in 2027, I'll tell you, go away.
0: I know, it's unbelievable, isn't it? And that's a funny thing about, like, that's why, like, I'm a really big fan of promotion and relegation. I think this club is just growing from strength to strength. There's more clubs that, like, they're lining up to get in here as well. The league's going to grow. It's going to grow. So the work that you can do now to get yourself into those higher grades is certainly going to, because it's just going to get tougher and tougher, Davo, as time goes by.
2: It is, and they've done it the right way. They've really built strongly on youth. Their junior program was incredibly strong through the YJFL. They brought them through. They've always, the last 5 years, have had great under-19s.
0: Yep.
2: A lot of the players have been brought. And then they've topped them up with some homegrowners who they've brought back, and then some real experience. So you can't speak enough about Monks and these boys as well.
0: Who would be the early front runner for the Les leading medalist today?
2: Well, I don't know. Look, it could be Marn. Yeah. Marn's a chance, I suppose.
6: Well, Dave, Jack Marn, I'm down here with him. Mate, how does it feel?
4: Unbelievable. I thought the first one was good. That one's just as good, mate. Oh, mate, what a... The crowd, the game, it all just panned out how we wanted it to. So what a year, and you know, we just celebrate, mate. We've earned that.
6: And you came to the club with Kane Hendon as well. How does it feel to have stuck by this club and just been rewarded in this way?
4: Oh, I mean, it's been unbelievable. I came down from Queensland and Shug got me here, and then next thing you know, he did his ACL and all that kind of stuff and sort of struggled to get on the park, and I had the year off this year, and it was a bit of a hard one because, you know, me and him pretty much do everything together. But to get the group that we've got today, you know, I've made some unbelievable mates and all that kind of stuff, and to from the start to finish right through to the end, it's been unbelievable, mate. So it's a great club. It's a great club.
6: And a new challenge next year.
4: Yeah. We'll see how we go. I think we'll be all right up there. I think we'll be all right.
6: I can't disagree. Enjoy the win, mate.
5: Could all patrons make their way over to the presentation area so we can begin post-game proceedings for today's Eastland Division 2 Senior Grand Final.
0: See Matt Spider Lee swanned on back into the box. You can come down near me, Spider. There's a spare headset down here if you want it.
5: Could all patrons make their way over to the presentation area so we can begin post-game proceedings for today's Eastland Division 2 Senior Grand Final.
0: Okay. How excited is it's great when, you know, we us members on the media team, we have our sides that we follow, we have our favourite sides, but it's nice to see Josh look at the smile on his face. He smiles when he's sad, but today he's absolutely beaming, which is great.
2: And I reckon he'll get just as much of a thrill calling these names out as what the players will be having their names called out. So,
9: smiles
2: and I think
9: when he sleeps.
2: That I think is a tremendous thing too. So, you know, they, as we said, they deserve it. They've gone about it the right way, and they play. You know, they went.
5: Could all patrons make their way over to the presentation area
0: now?
2: He can nearly
9: that's all of you Surrey people.
2: He can nearly be a school teacher.
9: I say that. Yeah. I think his mum is a school teacher.
0: What did you think, Spider?
9: Oh, look, in the end, the best team on the year has won the Premier.

0: Yeah.
1: You never know what might have happened. They started to get the ball moving, but Surrey's first quarter was exceptional.
0: And the game should have been well and truly over.
1: It was, and then they played that second quarter where the game just stopped.
0: Yeah.
1: They just didn't allow Temby to get any rhythm whatsoever. And then it's just it was again a bit of a grind in the third quarter where they matched them. And in that last quarter again, every time.
2: Welcome to the Eastland Division 2 Senior Grand Final presentations. Firstly, commiserations to Temple Stowe. Been a fantastic season to get yourselves into a second consecutive Grand Final. Let's give a big round of applause to the Dockers.
1: That's a quiet round of applause.
2: A big congratulations, though, to the Surrey Park Football Club.
1: Who?
2: Going up into Division 1 and the third premiership in the last 4 years.
1: Oh, Benny Warren-Smith, 23 points.
3: I'm filthy on that last point.
2: I'd like to welcome up even our board member, Kevin Smith, to the race to present the medallions, commencing with the Best on Ground medal, also known as the Les Leet medal. And the winner of the Best on Ground from Surrey Park, number 3, Jack Mann.
1: Oh, well, there we go.
0: Yeah, fair call. I think he was probably the most influential player on the ground because his ability to win the ball early.
1: Yep.
0: He really set it up through the midfield line.
1: Yeah, early was excellent. He probably blanketed Fogarty a fair bit and managed to get his own ball. But, he deserves a medal. To be honest, there was nobody who stood out.
2: We'll continue the presentation by presenting the players of Surrey Park with their premiership medallions. And we'll kick things off with number 2, Blake Laidlaw.
0: He did some good good things, presented well.
1: Yep.
0: Been a good pickup for them.
1: And he might be better.
2: Welcome him back on stage, the Best on Ground recipient, number 3, Jack Mann.
3: I just can't stop laughing with Josh. He's just so enthused. It's so good.
0: Yeah, it's another premiership for Jack.
2: Number 4, Nick Cairn.
1: He did some good things, especially in that third quarter.
4: I don't even have the mic on. He's just yelling that hard.
2: Number 5, Ben Woodfull.
0: Been a good addition to their club, hasn't he?
1: And when they needed a contest early against...
2: Number 6, Hayden Telford.
0: Telford been good since he's come across from Blackburn, and he's really given him a pretty
3: good
0: forward.
2: Number 7, Renan Fellahay.
5: Stalwart of the football club, Fellahay, as I said earlier. He deserves all the accolades that he can take this on then.
0: Yep.
2: Number 8, Sammy Hart.
0: Yeah, there's another name. Sam from Blackburn came across, and he's really made an impact throughout the last couple of seasons.
2: Number 9, Benny Palmer.
0: This is a great story, Dave. Ben Palmer played at St Kevin's in the under-19s, made the move to Surrey Park this year, and I think he's been a really good...
2: Number 10, Tom Smith.
1: He could be anything, couldn't he?
0: Absolutely.
5: Tom Smith.
0: Mr September.
5: Probably didn't have his best game this year, but by God, he still made a contribution when they needed
2: him. Number 11, Chrissy Sardis.
1: Yeah, I thought his last three quarters was very good, I thought.
0: Yeah, he was a good contributor today.
2: Number 12, James Monks.
0: Yeah, good pickup, hasn't he?
1: Yep.
0: He's been around for a very long time at Monkey, but it's great to see that he's getting a premiership, and he's been a quality player for a long period.
2: Number 14, Jasper Mundy.
5: Inspector Gadget.
1: Yep, his last...
2: Jasper Mundy!
1: His last quarter was very good.
0: Yeah, good contributor.
5: Where are you, Jasper? Head up.
0: Enjoy watching him play. He's got very athletic, isn't he?
1: Yep.
2: Number 16, Angus Sutherland.
1: He was solid. He had a job to do and he did it. He's only a young boy.
0: Yeah, got a lot of time to continue to develop.
1: He's a president.
2: Number 18, Lockie Summers.
5: First quarter was exceptional.
1: Oh, yeah.
0: Did very well, yeah. Yep. And he's got a promising future. Yep.
1: Yep.
5: His brother was a fair...
2: Number 28, Angelo Rambaldi.
1: That's good for him. He's apparently finishing up.
0: Yeah, well, it's a good way to finish up, isn't it? And hopefully he continues to be involved in footy somewhere down the track. Well, he's entrenched now at Surrey Park, being a premiership player. Yep.
2: Number 33, Jack Woods.
1: Yeah, solid. Kept their key full forward seedsmen to very little touches. He's generally a very attacking defender, but today he just He defended
2: number 36, Oscar Knight.
0: Pushed him up the ground, and Oscar Knight.
1: First quarter was outstanding, wasn't it? He's got some real talent, this kid.
3: Yeah, looking forward to watching him progress.
0: Yeah, had a great season. Yeah.
2: No.

0: number 39, Kane Fellahay.
1: Did all right, I reckon, in that back, in that full back line. Didn't do much wrong.
2: No.
0: Number 44, Flint Siasios.
1: Actually, did some nice
2: things. Yeah, I think he did. This kid, I reckon, is going to be a star. I watched him last year. He got injured and didn't start till later in the season. He certainly needs SP50, though.
0: Number 47, Lockie McDonald.
1: Serviceable.
2: Yeah, look, he's got a medallion, hasn't he? And he came in late, and that's what he's been able to
0: number
2: do.
0: Number 99, Heath Morden.
2: Well,
3: there's not too many premiership players with number 99, is there?
2: No, there isn't. So he's he might have some history.
4: It's got to be a story behind that, surely.
2: There has to be.
0: The runner, John Kenworthy.
2: What?
1: Well done, John. Where are you, John? Here he comes.
2: He looks like Ryan Bain. I thought Ryan Bain had got up there to stretch.
0: Number 19, Jamie Glare.
4: He's probably crying behind the goals down
3: there. And that's an interesting one because, yeah, he's probably Jamie's probably a bit unlucky not to have been out there himself tonight.
2: Yeah, I don't know. That's always hard. That's a tough
0: number 27, Cal Garvin.
1: He got injured.
2: He got injured, yeah.
0: We'll give that to him later. Number 17, Raf Paskowski.
2: Another one who got in. Oh, that's Cal coming up.
1: Yep.
2: I can't understand why he didn't play.
0: Number 17, Raf Paskowski.
4: You're in fine form today, David.
3: Well, Raf, he played a fair bit during the year, but some injury polluted him in the back end of the year.
2: Yeah, well, another one. All you do is put a cast on your arm and you get a medal.
3: Yeah, but he'll...
0: assistant coach, Paul Hart.
3: Hey, well, this is a good story too, Paul Hart. You know, being a development coach at Blackburn, made the transition across and has done a great job in their coaching setup with James Kenworthy.
2: And I think he's looking for the next...
0: Assistant coach, Jack McLaren.
2: Another sort of role in the coaching area.
3: Yeah.
2: I think he might want to take his own team on.
3: Yeah, and I think there's a lot of clubs out there. If you're looking for a coach, then he's certainly a person that you should.
0: And now welcome up into the stage, the Premiership captain, number 23, Dylan Williams.
2: Yeah, well,
0: please stay up on stage, Dil.
2: He's been an outstanding pickup, especially early. He was fantastic. And that's the class.
0: And finally, the three-time Premiership coach of Surrey Park, James Kenworthy.
3: What a week for James.
0: James, can you say a few words, please?
3: Had their first child.
2: Oh, really?
3: Yep.
2: Oh, it's been a big week.
5: Thank you. First off, to the Tempestall organisation, the battles we've had over these last 2 years, excellent footy team. Condolences today. To the Surrey Park community, thank you for showing out today. Appreciate it. To the whole of the EFNL, the umpires today put on a great show. To my partner at home and little Isabel. She was born on Monday, so it was quite a big week. All watching today, appreciate your love. And lastly, to my boys, we fucking did it. Let's go!
1: James is normally very
2: violent. Well, he is. We'll just say emotional.
0: And now I'd like to ask Kevin Smith to present the Eastland Division 2 Premiership Cup to Surrey Park!
4: Yeah.

0: I thought they omitted a premiership, but now it also looks like it's going to get one.
1: Risking head and chin. Probably, I won't give it a clever and say no.

says here, and when it's your first one, you're just that excited. And while they'll be absolutely thrilled, they look exhausted and just relieved. And they'll go in and sing a song now and they'll enjoy it. But yeah. I reckon they'll sit there and just have that moment of, not quiet, because the crowd will be up, but just to reflect on what they've done.

0: to Division 1, baby, in 2027, and they'll be coming with the thunder. There's no doubt about that, because momentum is a marvellous thing, and they've been riding one hell of a ride for a number of years now, and I think the whole community, the whole football league are excited that Surrey Park have made their way up into Division 1. We're out at Walker Park, and it's over for another year. Unbelievable that yeah. it's just like
1: and,
0: that.
1: And I think there's nine teams in Division 2 are glad that they won too.
2: Well, it's going to open it up, isn't it?
1: It will. It'll certainly open it up.
2: And the thing is, look, we've said it a number of times this year. We always thought the top two teams were going to play off, and Surrey Park were probably the overwhelming favourite at the start of the season. It was just whether anyone could, you know, pin them down when it really mattered. But at the end of the day, I just think we're going to see a bit of a change in the landscape in Division 2 next year, with some teams coming up the ladder and potentially some teams potentially going down the ladder a little bit too.
0: Well, we're going to wrap things up out here up in the commentary box. Spider, it's been fantastic to have you on board again. And
2: yeah, great
0: will you
2: fun.
0: Be joining us tomorrow?
2: Yeah, looking forward to it.
0: Fantastic. We'll be going out to the Division 1 Grand Final tomorrow. Can't wait for that one, so make sure you stay tuned. To Paul Iaconi on the Stats Centre and around the grounds. It's pretty easy around the grounds for you today. And we've got the box of Kleenex up in here for Brash. He's doing okay. But thank you for your quality
2: work. Be proud
0: work.
2: Of your team, Brash. Be proud of it, what they did this year.
3: Pleasure.
0: Great stuff, mate. And of course, to our Boundary Riders, who are what a magic day to be out on the ground today, and a bumper crowd behind you. The atmosphere must have been absolutely electric, and you both did a stellar job as always. Jared Beanland, thank you very much.
4: Yeah, thanks, Ben. There's something special about Surrey Park when out on the ground. One against Don Vale was hectic, this one just as much.
0: Fantastic work. And of course, Chris Cordes, you called an absolute ripping game in the reserves today and then got to back it up by being in position A down on the ground. Thank you very much, mate.
5: Yeah, thank you to you guys as well. A great job from yourselves too.
0: Fantastic stuff. And of course, to Josh Ward, who knows where he is. We'll be asking that question probably for days. But
2: welfare check at midnight.
0: What a fantastic job he did as well. And of course, Wayne Brasher in the special comments chair. It's our favourite time of year, isn't it, Brash?
6: It certainly is, BWS. And, congratulations once again to Surrey Park. Quickly roval into a grand final, BWS. They beat Vermont by 40 points, 2019-139, Vermont 15-999.
0: Thank you very much, Brash. And the man who I think we were giving votes today, I'm giving three votes to Brett Davidson, because he was in fine form today. There's no doubt about that. And has a connection to both of these clubs out on the park. But Davo, a special win for Surrey Park today. And thank you for a great afternoon with you.
1: Thanks to BWS. I thought it was a great call by both of you and Josh too today. Again, just tremendous to listen to both of you. And looking forward now to tomorrow's game at Division 1 Grand Final. But yeah, fantastic day today, and congratulations to Surrey Park. We've talked about their climb, and they've done an enormous job. And commiserations to Temple, so they'll lick their wounds, they'll come back, and I know they'll be as strong as ever again in 2027. But yeah, really enjoyed today.
0: Great stuff, Dave. Oh, and of course to Ryan Long, our media manager, who's worked incredibly hard over the last month, let alone the year. And you haven't heard him much on air today, but he called the reserves, and he's always leading from the front. So we thank him for his efforts. Of course, to Blake Tennant as well, master of ceremonies. He was involved in the calls earlier today also. But it doesn't come together at all, not even close, without the unbelievable efforts of the LKLM media team. This broadcast is absolutely sensational, and everybody that watches it says so, and rightfully so, to the team involved in that. And there is a lot of them, but obviously the Green family, led by Kate, who's working at home, and then Megan on the cameras, Lockie, who's made a comeback today. I haven't seen him for ages. I yelled out to him, the king is back, and it was great to see him. And of course to Lee Green, God, you guys work hard, but God, it's a good production, and we thank you so much.
6: Yeah. Thank you, exactly.
1: Yeah, fantastic.
2: Great
1: work,
2: day's
1: guys.
2: Work, guys.
7: Much appreciated. Thank you.
0: Yeah, fantastic stuff. Well, Surrey Park are premiers in 2026. They are Division 1 bound. And congratulations to everybody involved at the club. We can see the smiling assassin walking back up the stairs now.
1: Have a look at this. He has got
6: face like a chest.
1: My goodness.
0: Well, we're about to wrap up, but let's give him a microphone. One of the boys, like, we have a little look, the smile from ear to ear, Josh. We're wrapping up. We're saying goodbye to everybody. But a fantastic call by you today, and what a memory you've had by being able to be part of the medal ceremony.
3: It never goes past me the fact I've been able to call every single Surrey Park Grand Final.
2: So which one was the best?
3: Oh, this one. Oh, I think I know there were times where they dragged the game out, but that first quarter, I enjoyed it so much. And the scenes in the room afterwards were like no other. I'm sprayed in champagne and Gatorade and everything.
1: I was just about to squeeze and lick your arm. Because
3: that smells delicious, doesn't it, Dave?
1: That's pretty good.
3: This is a special moment. And I'm glad I got to call it alongside some champions like yourselves. And well, you may not see me at Pink's Reserve tomorrow. If you do, I might be... I'll just leave it at that. But no, I'm looking forward to... It's a genuine pleasure to...
2: Go and enjoy the night.
3: It's a genuine pleasure to follow this club so closely and to see its rise through the ranks, BWS.
0: Love your work, mate.
2: Enjoy Divi 1 next year.
3: Oh, I will.
1: Yeah, we've got a cardboard cutout of you anyway. We'll put that up tomorrow, so we'll be fine.
6: And Josh, say g'day to my man, Jack.
3: Oh, I will.
6: McLaren, tell him...
3: I'll tell him you say g'day. Yeah. Don't worry about that.
0: And the final score out here at Walker Park, it's all over. It's all done for another year in Division 2. 12, Surrey Park, 12, 16, 88 to Templestowe, 9, 12, 66. Stay tuned with us tomorrow. We're back out at Pink's Reserve, the Division 1 Grand Final. This is going to be huge. The Mitcham Football Club taking on North Ringwood. Hope to hear you and see you then.

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2: Well, it's 21 degrees here at Croydon, and overnight we are looking at a minimum of 12. Tomorrow, mostly sunny day with a high chance of showers in the late afternoon, expected top of 24, and we could get up to 8 mils of rain. And to start off the week, a shower or two on Monday, cloudy, expected top of 20. Showers, partly cloudy Tuesday, expected top of 13, and cloudy on Wednesday, expected top of 14. Well, that was an exciting broadcast, wasn't it? So congratulations to Surrey Park Footy Club.
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2: Well, yep, it's time to say congratulations to Surrey Park Footy Club. And after this, we'll have It's Time, followed by It's My Party with John Clifford White. So

0: Yes, congratulations to Surrey Park there. And it's time for It's Time, followed by John Clifford White and It's My Party.
1: Hello, I'm Barry Mackay.
2: And I'm William Broom.
1: And welcome to It's Time, the show where we look back at the best of the charts from this week in 1 year in the 1960s, 70s or 80s, using the Australian National Top 40 as compiled by David Kent and his Kent Music Report. Today we're going to have a look at the best of the charts from this week in 1965. William, what's coming up on today's show?
2: Coming up on today's show, we've got The Seekers, The Rolling Stones, Normie Rowe and The Beatles.
1: And kicking us off today at the number 20 position on the Australian national charts this week back in September 1965 was Australian band MPD Limited with Little Boy Sad.

0: Little Boy Sad by MPD Limited and Band from Melbourne at the number 20 position on the Australian National Charts this week back in September 1965. And that single had peaked at the number 17 position in Australia the previous week. The MPD in the band's name stood for Mike, Pete and Danny, the first names of the three members of the band, and perhaps the best known member of the band was Michael Brady, who wrote the football anthem Up There Kazalie, which made number one on the Australian charts in 1979, selling more than an estimated 250,000 copies in Australia.
1: And rising up the charts, five places from number 21 to number 16. This week, back in September 1965, was Australian band The Easy Beats and Wedding Ring.

0: That's the Easy Beats there with Wedding Ring at number 16 in the Australian Singles Chart this week, back in September 1965. And that song went on to peak at number 7 in the Australian Singles Chart the following month. The Easy Beats formed in Sydney in late 1964 and split up at the end of 1969. They were the antipodean echo to the style and sound of the Beatles in Britain, and the first rock and roll act from Australia to score an international pop hit with the 1966 single Friday on My Mind.
1: Falling down the Australian national charts this week back in September 1965 from the number 12 position to the number 15 slot was a hit by Elvis Presley. Elvis Presley, of course, had lost his status as the king of the charts when the Beatles came along in 1963 and 1964. This was one of his hits after Beatlemania hit, Such an Easy Question.

0: That's Such an Easy Question by Elvis Presley at the number 15 position on the Australian national charts this week back in September 1965. That single had peaked at the number 6 position the previous month. It came from his 1962 album Pot Luck and was released in 1965 as a single due to its inclusion in the Elvis Presley movie Tickle Me.
1: Falling down the charts just one place from number 13 to number 14 this week, back in September 1965, was Ray Brown and the Whispers from Australia with Fool, Fool, Fool.

0: Australian band Ray Brown and the Whispers there at number 14 in the Australian singles chart this week, back in September 1965 with Fool, Fool, Fool. And that song had peaked at number 3 in July the same year. Ray Brown and the Whispers were a highly successful Australian rock band from 1964 to 1967. They were led by singer Ray Brown, and they ranked alongside the Easy Beats, Betty Thorpe and the Aztecs, and Normie Rowe as one of the most popular acts of the period. Ray Brown and the Whispers were in the vanguard of the first wave of Australian beat pop from 1964 to 67, and during their brief career, they were one of the most successful and celebrated bands in the country.
1: Well, Australian teenage heartthrob Normie Rowe was discovered by Melbourne DJ Stan Rofe singing at a concert in Preston Town Hall in Melbourne in early 1965. His first single released in April that year was a brooding beat arrangement of Gershwin's It Ain't Necessarily So. That song made number 6 on the Sydney charts, even though Sydney pop station 2SM, then owned by the Catholic Church, banned it because of its supposed sacrilegious lyrics. This was Normie Rowe's second single to chart at the number 13 position on the Australian national charts this week, back in September 1965. Here he is with I Who Have Nothing.

0: Normie Rowe there, and his second single to chart here in Australia before his double-A-sided smash hit Que Sera Sera and Shaken All Over came out later in the year and spent 8 weeks at the top. I Who Have Nothing peaked at the number 9 position the previous week and was at number 13 this week, back in September 1965. After the release of the double-A-sider Que Sera Sera and Shaken All Over, Normie Rowe became the hottest teenage pop idol of the time here in Australia and had several hits until he was drafted for military service in Vietnam in 1967.
1: Falling down the charts just two places, number 10 to number 12 this week back in September 1965 was Australian band The Seekers and Morning Town Ride.

0: A personal favourite of mine there, Morning Town Ride by The Seekers at number 12 in the Australian Singles Chart this week, back in September 1965, and that song had peaked at number 8 2 weeks earlier. Morning Town Ride is a lullaby written and performed by Malvina Reynolds in 1957 and has been covered by a number of artists, including, of course, The Seekers, and you just heard their version. The song was performed by The Seekers with Bobby Richards and his orchestra on the 1964 album Hyde and Seekers.
1: And falling down the Australian national charts this week back in September 1965 from the number 8 position to the number 11 slot was probably the best known hit ever recorded by the Rolling Stones. It was their breakthrough hit in the United States. Here they are with I Can't Get No Satisfaction.

0: I Can't Get No Satisfaction by the Rolling Stones there at the number 11 position on the Australian national charts this week back in September 1965. That single had spent 1 week at the top of the charts here in Australia the previous month. In the UK, the song initially was played only on pirate stations because the lyrics were considered too sexually suggestive. It later became the Rolling Stones' fourth number one hit in the United Kingdom. The Stones first recorded the track in May 1965 in Chicago. The Stones lip-synced to a dub of this version the first time they debuted on the American variety television program Shindig. And 2 days later, they recorded the song again at RCA Studios in Hollywood. And this became the commercially released version that we know today.
1: Let's take a bit of time out now and look at the top five albums for this week back in September 1965. At number five, we had It Ain't Necessarily So, But It Is Normie Rowe by Normie Rowe. At number four, Easy by The Easy Beats. At number three, Mary Poppins, the soundtrack. At number two, The Sound of Music, an original soundtrack recording. And at number one, Help by The Beatles, which peaked at number one for 11 non-consecutive weeks, and this was its second week at the top. But let's take a look at the number four album of the week, Easy, by Australian band The Easy Beats. It was their debut studio album and was released on the 23rd of September 1965. Most of the album was recorded at EMI Studios in Sydney in two consecutive all-night sessions. It was produced by Albert Productions founder Ted Albert. The front cover's artwork features a photograph by Australian photographer Ian Morgan of the group miming on the Seven Network music television series Sing Sing Sing. It was only released in mono, no stereo mix was made. Well, let's hear a song from that album, Easy by The Easy Beats. It's So Easy. It's so-

0: It's So Easy by the Easy Beats on the number 4 album for the week. This week, back in September 1965, Easy.
1: And peaking at the number 10 position on the Australian national charts this week, back in September 1965, was a song written by Joe South. It was recorded by Billy Joe Royal. Here he is with Down in the Boondocks.

0: Billy Joe Royal there, and Down in the Boondocks at the number 10 position on the Australian national charts this week back in September 1965, the position at which it peaked. The song made number 9 on the Billboard Hot 100 in the United States. However, it only reached number 38 in the United Kingdom.
1: And you're listening to It's Time, the show where we look back at the best of the charts and this week in one year in the 60s, 70s or 80s using the Australian National Top 40 as compiled by David Kent and his Kent Music Report. Today we're looking at the best of the charts and this week in 1965.
0: And falling down the Australian national charts this week back in September 1965, one place from the number 7 position to the number 8 slot, was one of the most influential songs of the 1960s. It was written by Bob Dylan. Its confrontational lyrics originated in an extended piece of verse that Dylan wrote in June of that year when he returned exhausted from a grueling tour of England. Dylan distilled this draft into 4 verses and a chorus. It was recorded a few weeks later as part of the sessions for his forthcoming album, Highway 61 Revisited. Here is Bob Dylan and Like a Rolling Stone. Like a Rolling Stone.

0: Bob Dylan there and his classic piece Like a Rolling Stone at the number 8 position on the Australian national charts this week back in September 1965. That single had peaked at the number 7 slot the previous week. In 1965, in an interview with CBC Radio in Montreal, Dylan called the creation of the song a breakthrough, explaining that it changed his perception of where he was going in his career. He said that he found himself writing this long piece of vomit, 20 pages long, and out of it, I took Like a Rolling Stone and made it a single.
1: And you're listening to It's Time, the show where we look back at the best of the charts in this week in one year in the 60s, 70s or 80s, using the Australian National Top 40 as compiled by David Kent and his Kent Music Report. Today we're looking at the best of the charts and this week in 1965.
0: Billy Thorpe and the Aztecs were an Australian pop band dating from the mid-1960s. The group enjoyed success in the mid-60s but split in 1967. They re-emerged in the early 70s to become one of the most popular Australian hard rock bands of the period. The group broke through in mid-1964 with a massive nationwide hit, their cover of the Liebrenstolle classic Poison Ivy, which famously kept the Beatles from the number one spot on the Sydney charts at the very moment that the group was making its first and only tour of Australia. Well, this was one of their follow-up hits to that at the number 6 slot on the Australian national charts this week back in September 1965, the double A-sided hit My Girl Josephine and Twilight Time.

0: Double A-sided hit there, Twilight Time and My Girl Josephine by Billy Thorpe and the Aztecs at the number six position on the Australian national charts this week back in September 1965. That single had peaked at the number two position the previous week. After the band split up in 1967, Billy Thorpe went solo for a period and also hosted his own TV show, It's All Happening. But personal problems and a widely publicised bankruptcy brought this phase of his career to an end in 1968.
1: Rocketing up the charts from number 19 to number 5 and on its way to the number 1 spot this week, back in September 1965, was Australian singer Normie Rowe and the double A-sided hit, K Sarah Sarah, and Shaken All Over.

0: The double A-sided hit, Shaken All Over, and K Sera Sera at number 5 in the Australian singles chart this week, back in September 1965 by Normie Rowe. The single peaked at number 1 for 8 weeks, 2 weeks later. The A-side was a cover of K Sera Sera, best known from the Doris Day original, which was given a Merseybeat treatment in the manner of the Beatles, Twist and Shout. Paired with a powerful version of the Johnny Kid and the Pirates classic Shaken All Over, Normie Rowe's version of the song was one of the biggest selling Australian singles of the decade. Rock historian Ian McFarlane reports sales of 80,000 copies.
1: You're listening to It's Time, the show where we look back at the best of the charts from this week in 1 year in the 1960s, 70s or 80s using the Australian National Top 40 as compiled by David Kent and his Kent Music Report. Today we're looking at the best of the charts from this week in 1965.
0: Peaking at number 3 in the Australian singles chart this week, back in September 1965, was American husband and wife duo Sonny and Cher and I Got You Babe.

0: The catchy song I Got You Babe, There Thy Sonny and Cher, peaking at number three this week back in September 1965. It was the first single taken from the debut studio album Look at Us by Sonny and Cher. And in August 1965, their single spent 3 weeks at number one on the Billboard Hot 100 in the United States. Sonny Bono, a songwriter and record producer for Phil Spector, wrote the lyrics to and composed the music of the song for himself and his then-wife Cher late at night in their basement. I Got You Babe became the duo's biggest single, their signature song, and a defining recording of the early hippie counterculture movement.
1: And peaking at the number two position on the Australian national charts this week back in September 1965 was one of the pop classics of the protest movement of the 1960s. It was written by P.F. Sloan in mid-1964. Several acts have recorded it, but the best-known recording was by Barry McGuire. Well, here he is with Eve of Destruction.

0: peaking at the number two position on the Australian national charts this week back in September 1965. That's Barry Maguire and Eve of Destruction. The song had initially been presented to the Byrds as a Dylan-esque potential single, but they rejected it. The Turtles, another Los Angeles group who often recorded the Byrds' discarded or rejected material, recorded a version instead. Their version was issued as a track on their 1965 debut album, It Ain't Me, Babe, shortly before Maguire's version was cut.
1: Let's take a look at the top 10 charting singles for this week back in September 1965. At number 10, we had Down in the Boondocks by Billy Joe Royal. At number 9, Il Silenzio by Nini Rosso. At number 8, Like a Rolling Stone by Bob Dylan. At 7, Unchained Melody by The Righteous Brothers. At 6, Twilight Time and My Girl Josephine by Billy Thorpe and the Aztecs. And number 5, Que Sera Sera and Shaken All Over by Normie Rowe. At number 4, A Walk in the Black Forest by Horst Jankowski. At number 3, I Got You Babe by Sonny and Cher. At number 2, Eve of Destruction by Barry Maguire. And at number 1, a song that peaked at number 1 for 8 weeks, and this was its 7th week at the top. Here are the Beatles with the double A-sided hit, I'm Down and Help.

0: That's the Beatles with the double-A-sided hit Help, and I'm Down at number one in the Australian singles chart this week, back in September 1965. And that song peaked at number one for 8 weeks, and this was its seventh week at the top. The song was developed in a songwriting session with Paul McCartney. During an interview with Playboy in 1980, John Lennon recounted, "The whole Beatles thing was just beyond comprehension. I was subconsciously crying out for help."
1: Well, that's the show for this week. The show's produced and presented by myself, Barry Mackay.
0: And me, William Broom.
1: And thanks go to David Kent and his Australian Chartbook website, www.austchartbook.com.au, for the charts used in the program. William and I hope that you can join us again next week when we have a look at the best of the Australian charts from this week in 1965.

Hello, I'm Carol Van Opstel, the presenter of Stage and Screen. I'd love you to join me for a feast of music, news, reviews and interviews from the worlds of stage and screen each Sunday from midday here on Radio Eastern 98.1 FM.

Hello, everyone. How are you? Guess who it is? Your favourite friend on Saturday night. Yes, you know the guy. What's my name again? That's right. It's John Clifford White. That's the one. And the name of the show is...

Well, I know where Johnny's gone. He's sitting here right now at the desk, pushing the faders, hitting the buttons and doing the Lord's work and making sure that you have the best time on earth on Saturday night. What a fantastic day. How many people, hands up, I can't see them now, but hands up, how many people are out there at the barbecue putting the sausage on? 1, 2, 3, 4, 5, 6. Yeah, I see them. Yep. No, it was a great day. It's going to be, I think it's going to be good for a few days now. And I just hope so. We've had such a miserable winter, haven't we? Okay. Excuse me. So to fill in the gaps, last week, we had part one of the 80s show. And I had a lot of response for that. Love the songs. Well, tonight is part two of the 80s show. And there's songs you're going to absolutely adore. And what I'd like you to do is recognise the fact that there's no one manning the phone tonight. So if you've got a comment or if you want something happening, please SMS me on 0485 866 981. That number again, 0485 866 981. And a couple of lovely people, Lynn and Mitchell, last week requested Madonna. Well, I've got some Madonna happening. That's in around an hour's time. So everything is possible, and we're going to kick the show off tonight with the Pretenders and Brass in Pocket. Was that Brass in Pocket? No, Brass in Pocket. I think that means money. Here we go.

Ah, isn't she lovely? That's that's what's her name from The Pretenders. I'm being silly. It's Chrissy Hynde. And you're with John Clifford White on It's My Party. It's our party. We're all having the party tonight, big time party. This is part two of the 80s show. So if you're into 80s music, this is the show to listen to. And please, there's no one on the switch tonight, but that's okay. You can contact me via SMS on 0485 866 981. That number again, 0485 866 981. I'd love to hear from you. Anyhow, he is right now in his immediate environment. Is the Culture Club with Karma Chameleon. Love it.

0: Ah, who doesn't remember that one? I just got the most beautiful SMS from George, George Carmen, and his children, Jack and Rita, here again on our regular Saturday night listen. We're up in Traralgon for the Eisteddfod that's on this weekend, and the kids are playing with the White Horse Academy Band and getting a good rev up from the 80s tunes. Perfect montage music. Thank you so very much, George. That is such a beautiful message. Say hello to the kids. Give them a big hug and a kiss. And I'm so happy they're listening to the show and enjoying it. That's the most important thing. And you're with John Clifford White on It's My Party. It's our party, as George just attested to. And we're all having the ball tonight. And part two of our music show. So, I don't know. I think I'll just play a little message now.
1: All the best music. The sounds of Radio Eastern.
0: Well, that's certainly true, isn't it? Okay, now for some Aussie 80s. And I've met this man, and he's a lovely man. His name's Jason Donovan. And he's going to sing for us now. And the track is called, wait for it, Nothing Can Divide Us. There you go.

Well, what did you figure that was, Jason Donovan? Who remembers Jason and Kylie from Neighbours? The world's hottest TV couple. I think they got married too. How about that? And Jason went on to do good things. Kylie, of course, went through the roof with stuff. That's okay. You can't always be the same, but both lovely people. I've met them both. They're both beautiful people, both very, very talented. And I'm glad to see that they all got to achieve their dreams. Okay, here's the next one. This is back again. We're in the 1980s. And this is Loverboy with Turn Me Loose.

How about that? Turn me loose. Well, he must be tight, I guess. That's fair enough. We've all been there. I got this wonderful SMS just before from Dave. He was asking if it was possible for me to play... What's the name of it again? I've forgotten. Oh, it's Kim Carne, that's of course. I'm being stupid. And name of the song is Checkered Love, of course. Now, normally, I wouldn't have time to sort of get something immediately, but I just did it because I'm the magic man. So, Dave, here is Kim Carne with Checkered Love. Enjoy. I'll enjoy it too, so we'll all enjoy. Everyone, Kim Carne, Checkered Love.

Hey, top tracked out there. And I got a message too saying, thanks, John, Kim Wilde. Well, Dave, what are you doing tonight? Fantastic. And special hugs to Kim too. You're with John Clifford White on It's My Party, It's Our Party. We're all having a big party tonight. We're playing the best hits of the 80s. And to Dave and to Kim, special note that within 5 or 10 minutes, I'm going to play another Kim Wilde track. That'll be Kids in America. But first, let's just zoom into Eddie Gravy with Electric Avenue. Here it comes. Or is that Avenue?

0: Now, it was just on 2 minutes ago that it became 7 o'clock, so it is time for the weather. Eventually.
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0: And here is the weather for the remainder of the day. What a beautiful day it was today. Wasn't it gorgeous? Well, it's finished. I mean, it'll be dark tonight, of course, because it's night time. But overnight, it's only going to drop down to 12 degrees. Tomorrow, it will reach a top of 24. Mostly sunny day with a high chance of showers in the late afternoon and evening. And there is the chance of a thunderstorm in the late afternoon as well. For Monday, a top of 20 with a shower or two, medium chance of showers, and cloudy. Tuesday, a top of 13, partly cloudy with a high chance of showers. And Wednesday, the 16th of September, cloudy, a top of 14 and a slight chance of a shower. So, look, not bad all round, but wasn't today a pearler. So I think if you have one good day a week, I think you're kicking goals. And you're with John Clifford White on It's My Party, It's Our Party. We'll have a lovely party tonight. And I've had beautiful messages and love and wishes from our listeners. And I think it's time for Do Re Mi. What do you think?

Another Kim Wilde gem, The Kids in America. I would rather be one of the kids in Australia, to be honest, at this point in time. But I think we're very lucky to live here. But, oh, Americans make good music, don't they? And so do we, so do we. I've got another, I've got a lot of Australian gems happening coming up. But the next song is a foreign song, sorry to say. It's the band Naked Eyes. And the track is called Always Something There to Remind Me. It's a wonderful, wonderful old song from the 60s. But before I play it, I just want to thank Roxanne, who SMS'd me and said, loving your show as always. I'm glad you love it, Roxanne. I love your shows as always. Roxanne is a fellow presenter on Eastern FM, and you can catch her on Monday afternoons at 2 to 4, and every other Monday I'm on at midday to 2. So yeah, make of that what you can, but actually listen to us both. There you go, even better. Rightio, thank you, Roxanne. Here's Naked Eyes with Always Something There to Remind Me, and you're with John Clifford White on It's My Party, It's Our Party, and on Radio Eastern FM 98.1 and going around the world and through the universe and back into time and warp speed and disturbing aliens and all that sort of stuff. Here you go.

0: That's 1927. No, that's not when it was recorded. That is the name of the band, an Australian band, I should add. And if I could, excuse me, and I think this station's cool.
1: Man, this station's cool. Real cool.
0: Well, I just said that, and I agree, actually. So the coming up track is Billy Squire. And it's hard to spell, but his name is Billy Squire. And it is called The Stroke. Here we go.

Oh, I like that. I like that. The Stroke by Billy Squire. I love that reference to the Song of the Volga Boatmen in there. Most Russian. I just got a message too from Chloe, loving the music. Thank you, John. Chloe, you're so welcome. I'm so glad you're enjoying the show. And see, like I say, it's not just my party, it's your party, it's our party. We're having a party tonight. This next track is called Too Shy. And the band's name is Kajagoogoo. And I don't know whether that's that might be some sort of witch doctor curse or something. That sounds a bit dark. Kajagoogoo. Actually, you know what it reminds me of? Umjakalakadaka, umjakalakalaka. I've got to bring that in next week. I'll do that. In the meantime, though, he's too shy with Kajagoogoo.

0: Groovy track that was. And always is. You can always play it. I got a thank you. Roxanne just sent me a message when I was going, um-chaka-laka-laka, before. And she knew the name of the song. It's called Hooked on a Feeling. And it is a great track. And I've played it before. I just forget the titles. I thought it might have been called Umbadi Jumbadoobs. But it wasn't. You're with John Clifford White on It's My Party. It's our party. Thank you, Roxanne, again for steering me right. And I want a special shout out to Francis and Alex and Clemmy, if you're listening. Howdy. And we're all having a ball tonight. And I think the station's cool, but the next track, I'm going to have to go back.
1: Let's do it. Let's go back.
0: Well, I'm going to do that right now, yes. And this is an Australian gem. This is the gorgeous Sharon O'Neill with Maxine. Who remembers this one? Here we go.

Oh, what a great track that is. Beautifully, skillfully recorded and mixed. And, of course, the delightful Sharon O'Neill singing it. That's Maxine. Now, attention, Lynn and Mitchell, if you're listening, in 3 songs time, I've got a Madonna doubleheader, as requested, heading your way. So just hang in there. And I'm sure you are listening. Anyhow, next track is Love at First Sight. This is Kim Hart. That's spelled H-A-R-T, not H-E-A-R-T. That's different. And, I'm going to play. It doesn't matter how you spell it. She has a big heart. And here is Love at First Sight.

Yes, one of the lesser-known songs from the 80s, but still a boppy little thing to dance around the room to. I'd love to... Won't you SMS me and tell me what you're doing? Are you bopping around the room? Or are you sleeping on top of the cat? Or whatever. I'd love to hear from you. 0485 866 981. That's the number to call, or the number to SMS. And you're with John Clifford White on It's My Party. It's our party. We're all having a good party, an 80s party tonight. This is the second half of the 80s party. The next track I have is by The Cars. And have a guess what it's called. It's called Drive. Surprise, surprise, surprise. So, here's The Cars with Drive.

Ah, what a lovely track there, that is. 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And I'll have to tell it to go to hell. No, just be quiet while I'm on air. The next track we've got before our Madonna double is probably, I would say, if not the, at least one of the most iconic Australian songs ever written. And this is Men at Work with, yep, you guessed it, Down Under.

Ah, doesn't get any more Australian than that, does it? 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Down Under, what a great... Oh, I'm sorry for the swearing. I didn't mean to take the Lord's name in vain. Jesus. Okay. 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But first, I want to play these two tracks as I promised to play for Lynn and Mitchell last week. And they're big Madonna fans. And we're going to open. I've got two of them. And this one is, well, I think they're two of her most famous. This one is The Material Girl. And the next one will be Like a Virgin. So, and the Like a Virgin one, that's the full one. That's the 6 minute and 7 second one. But we're going to start off. Here's Madonna with Material Girl, and this is for Lynn and Mitchell.

0: There you go, that's Madonna. 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I thought I would be getting my heart checked. Yeah. Guess what? It's 8 o'clock. It's 8 o'clock. How well timed is that? And you're with John Clifford White on It's My Party. It's our party. We've got one more hour to go. And that's a Madonna doubleheader. And that's for Lynn and Mitchell. I hope you enjoyed it, Lynn and Mitchell. And nice little fact you might not know, that Madonna's real name is, in fact, Madonna. That's true. It's actually her real name. So I guess when she sings like a virgin, well, I don't know if she's telling the truth, but... She can back it up in court, put it that way. All right. Now, well, it's coming up to, well, it is time for oddballs.
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0: Now, I've only got one oddball tonight due to various factors. But it's a gem. It is a classic. It was actually a chart. It was a chart topper, and it's Australian, and it's from a local talent, Joe Dolce. You know what it is. It's "Shut Up Your Face." Here it comes.

I think it's a masterpiece. I love it. I love the Italian ethnic community. I don't think that's a slur at all. I think it's very nice. And I'm going home to have pizza and red wine after here, so I'm looking forward to that. What are you doing for dinner tonight? Why don't you SMS me and let me know on 0485 866 981. That number again, 0485 866 981. Okay. Yes, I'm sorry, but now it is time for audience abuse. Except it's not so much abuse tonight. Oh, what? No, it's not. It's not abuse, because they're all quality recordings and writing. It's not the sort of thing that you hear on regularly on radio. Like you wouldn't hear it on daytime television, sort of thing, which is fine by me. And this is vinyl. And this is the first track I'm going to play is off one of my most favourite all-time films. It's from The Great Race with Jack Lemmon and Tony Curtis and Natalie Wood. And I remember seeing this at the drive-in as a kid, and it blew me away. I thought, what a film. I didn't know films, because that was one of the very first films I ever saw in colour, but in widescreen. And it had songs in it. So good. Anyhow, so I'm playing one of the songs off that fantastic Black Plastic that I have with me right now. And this is from Dorothy Provine, plays a sort of a saloon strumpet, and she's singing on stage. And this is entitled, "He Shouldn't Have Had No Oughtn't Have Swung On Me." This is by Henry Mancini, by the way. So it's not just sort of rubbish thrown together at the last minute. This is wonderful stuff. And I can't hear it enough, and I'm playing it for you, and I'm sharing it with my beautiful listeners tonight, and I know you will love it. Ladies and gentlemen, from The Great Race, Dorothy Provine, "He Shouldn't Have Had No Oughtn't Have Swung On Me." Here we go. And no, it wasn't that. I've hit the rock. That was about 30 years down the track. No, here it is now. This is why I paint pictures on the thing. Here we go.

makes quite a dismal tale. He shouldn't have had an oughtn't swing on me. He oughtn't shouldn't have had no sir.

Isn't that great? I love it. And I feel I wasn't on the same bill. It might have been the next week. I'm talking about at the Peninsula Drive-In. They had Robin and the Seven Hoods, which I thought was about Robin Hood. It was set in the 20s with gangsters. And there was a song called Mr. Booze, Mr. Booze, Mr. B-double-O-Z, the Chospers Booze. And I was knocked out. I thought, this is one of the greatest songs I've ever heard in my life. And the next day or two, I went to school, and I was I was 10 years old, grade 5 or something. I said to the teacher, I heard the song the other night. I'd love to teach the preppies to do it for parent day when the parents come in. He said, well, how's it go? And I sang all of Mr. Booze to him, and he just stared at me like I was clinically insane. I didn't get to do it, but there you go. Never mind. He's probably still teaching. Okay, the next song. But what my point was, when you're a kid, the theatre or the drive-in is an explosive experience. It really can. It's a real eye-opener. It's not just a little telly at home. It's just this giant picture with the only thing that was small about the drive-in was a little speaker in the window, but that didn't matter. That didn't matter. Right, my next audience abuse track, I've played it before, but it is such a masterpiece. This is the Captain Matchbox Whoopee Band. It's not from the 80s. It is from the 70s. But it's one of my favourite songs. We actually, remember as a kid, I lived down on the peninsula, and in Frankston there was a barbershop called Sweeney Todd's. And I asked my uncle about, why is it called Sweeney Todd? And he told me the story. I just froze. Anyhow, telling the story. I'm going to play the song for you now. See if you like it as much as I do. Ladies and gentlemen, here's Captain Matchbox Whoopee Band with Sweeney Todd the Barber.

Street, that's in London town, when King Charlie wore the crown, there lived a man of great renown, was Sweeney Todd the barber. One shave from him you'd want no more, bing, crash, tumble through the floor, and wake up playing a harp and sing.

Now underneath the shop, it's true, where the bodies tumble through, there lived a little widow who loved Sweeney Todd. She made her living by selling pies. Her pies were such a treat and chock full of meat, 'cause she was getting her meat from Mr.

0: was Saturday night, an old Sweeney shop as the customers sat in a row, while Sweeney behind a screen was shaving some poor mug, and his sweetheart was making pies down below. Though none were aware it was cut prices there, though rolling up in their twos and threes, and Sweeney's foot was quite sore from pushing the knob on the floor, and his voice was quite hoarse from shouting, "Next, please!" First a Jim Dandy swell, a toff and all that, got up in the chair.
1: "Just a shave and a perfume shampoo, for I've just been engaged, ha ha."
0: Sweeney pushed the knob, "There, that's all fallen through." Next a musician from Liverpool got up, his hair all a

0: as a hinge it forgotten agrees, and a customer shouted 9 times out of 10, police, police, police, police, police, police, police, police. But no police came, cause they didn't have police then. But up came the bold, bold street runners,
1: hurrah, hurrah, hurrah.
0: And many a pie they had to let burn as they dragged old Sweeney Todd to court. And the next day he was condemned to be switched off that door. And there from the gibbet and the chains he hangs, and they say that a fat old crow made a nest in Sweeney Todd's whiskers.

0: Now, isn't that a masterpiece? That is so good. And like I was saying before, so my Uncle Vic tells me the story, and I can't remember if it was a pie shop or a barber shop, but he told me the story about Sweeney Todd, and I froze. I thought...
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0: That's exactly right. And the line I remember in the songs more than any other was, and there's many a poor young orphan lad, the first square meal he ever had, a nice meat pie made out of his dad from Sweeney Todd the barber. Isn't that beautiful? So next time you go to barbers, just check, make sure that there's no trapdoor under the chair, and also check out, see if there's a pie shop next door, and just beware. And I've warned you, all right? Okay, so there you go. Right, let's get away from that sort of grim, although I find it quite uplifting, topic. Here's Toto with Africa.

0: Isn't that cool? I just got a message too from Francis, who says, loves the song Africa. Thank you for playing it. And Weezer do a good version. Well, I might have some Weezer stuff happening next week. I'm convinced. And I'm glad you love it, Francis. Thank you. And thanks for calling in. I'm glad you're liking the show. You're with John Clifford White. It's my party. It's our party. We're all having a party tonight. And look, personally, I think it's great.
1: 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It's great.
0: Time for LRB.

That is the Little River Band, and the band that John Lennon said himself was the best band in the world in the final years of his life. So how about that? That's just pretty cool, isn't it? And what are we up now to now? I've got to introduce the next track. Well, I'm going to do that. This is the Queen of Hearts. This is Juice Newton. I wonder if she got the name Juice. I don't know. I have to think about that one. But anyhow, here's Juice Newton with Queen of Hearts.

That's a happy song, isn't it? That's Juice Newton with The Queen of Hearts. So, it's now 27 minutes to nine. You're with John Clifford White on It's My Party, It's Our Party. We're having a... We've got 27 minutes of party left, so party on, dude. And time for Spandau Ballet with True...

That Spandau Ballet, yes, it is. Well, it was named after the notorious German prison, Spandau. I'm sure it is. It was something to do with it. Anyhow, I got the most beautiful message just then from Chloe, who says that love the music, great songs, excellent Saturday night music. Thank you, Chloe. Chloe, you're more than welcome. Thank you. I'm glad you enjoyed the stuff and you emphasised it too. I'm glad you're enjoying the show as much as I do because I love doing it and I love playing good stuff. I don't want to, I'm not playing test pattern music, I hope. You are with John Clifford White on It's My Party, It's Our Party. We're all having a ball tonight. We've got 20 minutes to go, so I've still got time for some goodies. This is Australian Crawl. Yes, the band, the Aussie band, and with Reckless.

Oh, emotional, powerful. How's that? That's Long John Baldry. I wonder why they call him Long John. Okay. And Kathy McDonald. Okay. I know that song. I know it from the original 60s version. Now, before you, you would have heard me comment on a beautiful message I got from Chloe. It's Chloe Bowen, and she is actually an up-and-coming, rising, brilliant presenter at Radio East, and she's on Sunday mornings. I'm not sure if she's on tomorrow morning, but look, check it out. Check her. She is excellent. She's brilliant. It starts at 8 o'clock. It's Sunday breakfast, and it goes right through to 10 o'clock. And your hosts are Ken Earp, Julia Zammit, Ian Rason, and Chloe. So just check them out. All this place is a hive of talent. I am so proud to be working here. Beautiful. When I say work, I mean I just doze in between tracks. And no, I have fun, and it's great. And you're with John Clifford White. It's my party, Saturday night. And it's just under 9 minutes to go. So what did they play last time? You've Lost That Love and Feeling. All right, here's a beautiful song. This is Mike Oldfield, Moonlight Shadow, a song I believe was based on the very sad ending of John Lennon. So I'd like to play it because it's a beautiful piece of music. Here we go.

That's a beautiful song, isn't it? It's a pity it's about such a sad event. But on a happier note, I have received confirmation that the lady I was speaking about earlier, Chloe, she will be on tomorrow morning from 8 a.m. to 10 a.m. and not to be missed. She's absolutely brilliant. She is a rising star. So set your alarm clock, 8 a.m. to listen to Chloe on Radio Eastern FM 98.1, Your Voice in the Outer East. And Roxanne, thank you for your lovely message, and I'm proud to be associated with you too. You're with John Clifford White. Oh, my God, it's only 4 minutes to go. I'll play one track and then I'll have to say goodnight. This will be Corey Hart with Sunglasses at Night.

Well, looks like I'm all out of time. How about that? Sorry about that. Ah, but I've still got Ringo with me. That's the main thing. Everyone, thank you so much for tonight. I had a beautiful time. Thanks for all those wonderful comments from everyone. Love yous all. I hope you enjoyed the show as much as I did. And I will see you, good Lord willing, when the creek don't rise, next Saturday night. At same time, same bat channel. See you then, everyone. Bye.

0: I'm just arriving at Roddy Lee's Vault of Vinyl for the Pophead's Hour of Power. Hope he's in.
1: Jane Arakawa.
0: Pophead's musicologist, Roddy Lee.
1: Come in, come in, come in, come in, come in.
0: And I join Pophead's musicologist, Roddy Lee, at this time in the Vault of Vinyl for the Hour of Power.
1: Yes, here we are again in the Vault of Vinyl, Jane.
0: We've dropped out.
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1: And heard across Australia on the Community Radio Network. Hey, Jane.
0: Yeah?
1: Are we ready for today's episode of Back to Back Tracks?
0: We're here and we're ready.
1: It's Back to Back Tracks. So the less we say, the more we play.
0: Well, Roddy, let's get the program underway.

0: Jane, today we're doing crime time.
1: Oh, so you could say in jail we well, doing crime time.
0: And there's a riot in cell block number 9.
2: On July the 2nd, 1953, I was serving time for armed robbery. At 4 o'clock in the morning, I was sleeping in my cell. I heard a whistle blow

0: Today in Pop Heads, we're doing crime time. And there's a riot in cell block number 9.
1: From 1954, that was the original version by The Robins.

0: Sam Cooke's girl, Viola Kilgore.
1: In 1962, Burt Lancaster played the prison guard murderer Robert Stroud in the movie The Birdman of Alcatraz. A song inspired by the movie was released as a single in 1962 by The Highwaymen with narration by Burt. Here is The Birdman by The Highwaymen featuring Burt Lancaster.
2: I sit in my cell and I stare at the floor. 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

0: The Highwaymen featuring Burt Lancaster.
1: Now, as a child, American country singer Merle Haggard did time in numerous juvenile detention centres. In 1957, he was caught robbing a roadhouse and sent to Bakersfield Jail. An unsuccessful prison break saw him move to San Quentin Prison, where he served 3 years. Now, in 1960, Merle Haggard saw Johnny Cash play live at San Quentin, and he also saw the light. By the mid-1960s, Merle Haggard was making records, and in 1967, he sang Life in Prison.

0: Johnny Cash.
1: Who else?
2: The next internment, I'm sorry, instalment. The next instalment in today's Doing Crime Time programme is something of a novelty song about a man on death row.
1: That doesn't sound very novel.
2: It's from 1962. It was written and released by Shel Silverstein, and it's called 25 Minutes to Go.
3: They're building a gallows outside my cell. I got 25 minutes to go. And in 25 minutes, I'll be in hell. I got 24 minutes to go. Well, they give me some beans for my last meal. 23 minutes to go. And you know nobody asked me how I feel. I got 22 minutes to go. So I wrote to the governor, the whole damn bunch, 21 minutes to go. And I call up the mayor and he's out to lunch. I got 20 more minutes to go. Well, the sheriff says, boy, I wanna watch you die. 19 minutes to go. And I laugh in his face and I spit in his eye. I got 18 minutes to go. Well, I call up to the warden, hear my plea. 17 minutes to go. He says, call me back in a week or three. You got 60 minutes to go.

0: I can hear the buzzards, hear the crows. One more minute to go, and now I'm swinging and here I go.
1: What a beauty. 25 Minutes to Go by Shel Silverstein.
2: So to another soul on death row. This was a hit for Tom Jones, but it was originally recorded by Jerry Lee Lewis. And here is Jerry's version of The Green, Green Grass of Home.

0: No, definitely not Tom Jones. That's the original recording of Green Green Grass of Home by Jerry Lee Lewis.
1: Which we follow with Banks of the Ohio. No, not Olivia Newton-John's version. This is Dolly Parton. I

0: Dolly Parton, Banks of the Ohio.
1: The fictitious Wentworth Detention Centre was the setting for the hit Aussie soap opera Prisoner. The theme song for the series was The Beautiful on the Inside, which was recorded by Lynn Hamilton.

0: Jane Arakawa.
1: That's you.
0: And Roddy Lee.
1: That's me.
0: And the Pophead's Hour of Power. Today's back-to-back tracks, we're doing crime time with criminals plenty.
1: And here is Fool and the Matadors. Yes, funky.

0: doing crime time.
1: An early 20th century black and white James Cagney gangster style prison riot was the idea behind 10cc's UK number one of 1973. What fun this is, Rubber Bullets.

0: KCC.
1: Jane, the Empress of the Blues, Bessie Smith, was the first to record Send Me to the Electric Chair in 1927. In 1974, David Bromberg confessed and was willing to accept the death sentence for murder.
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0: Eric Clapton, County Jail Blues. 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
1: No.
0: No?
1: No, this is Thin Lizzy and their song called Jailbreak, which was released in 1976, the same year that AC/DC released their Jailbreak.
0: Rocking, Pophead's musicologist. Thanks for the memories.
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0: Every door has a key. There's a key to every situation. Behind every unopened door, there is a mystery. And the opening of this door introduces us to another in the series, the key.
1: Self-destruction key, okay, sir.
2: If we never have to use it, it'll be okay.
1: Yes, sir.
2: Rocket to base. All set.
3: All set, Commander. Commander reports rocket all set, sir. Closed circuit. All clear.
2: Closed circuit, Burns.
1: Closed, sir.
2: Now for it. The moon or bust, huh? Talk about an old joke. Circuit closed.
3: Right. Good luck, Commander. Ground control. Ready for firing. Right. Hello, Commander. Firing 30 seconds from now.
4: 30 seconds.
2: All set.
4: 29.
2: Okay, boy, just settle down. Harness okay?
1: Okay, sir.
2: Reeves.
4: Okay.
2: Going up. First floor, clouds, rain and fog. Second floor, stratosphere, ionosphere, edge of unknown. Third floor, your guess is as good as mine. But the top floor, man of the moon and other childlike fancies. Hand over the SD key control, Barnes.
1: Here, sir. Hope you never have to use it.
2: Hope so. One of the nose boys.
4: Five.
2: It's on the nose.
4: Two. Five.
2: Now.

0: Well, that's a relief. SD is not a thing that appeals to me.
1: No, sir. No, sir, I'd be silly in a $20 million rocket.
0: SD.
1: Well, if there's any self-destruction to be made, I'll do it in bed with an overdose of sleeping tablets.
0: Hmm.
1: Air okay, Graves?
0: Go to sea level, Commander. Pressure right? Only difference between this and sea air is the sea ain't around.
1: Hmm.
0: Yeah, right below. Have a look.
2: Gee, Atlantic. Coast from Canada to Mexico, pretty near.
1: World's round, all right.
0: Oh, yeah, it's round, all right. Still too near, though. Cut out now, and, well, it's faster going down. I'll contact base. Hello, base. Hello, Commander Taylor here. Everything under control, going up.
3: 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We're tracking you.
0: Come on up. The weather's fine.
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0: I get you. Officially, everything under control and proceeding to plan. Camera functioning, instrument tele-recording working. Are you receiving signals?
3: Receiving. Data and readings coming in as planned.
0: Good. We'll give you 5-minute calls. Be seeing you, at least hearing you. Over and out. Officialdom. Even follows you out here.
1: Maybe. There's not much data they can do about it.
0: Yeah, return trip, Barnes. What goes up, you know. On returning to base, the crew of Rocket Project 101, base to moon and return, were officially reprimanded for indulging in unseemly jocularity over the air. If they don't look out, we'll go on and never come back.
1: And your wife, sir?
0: Well, she'll have is a gradually receding whisper from outer space. Can a wife get a divorce because her husband has left her?
1: Well, technical point there, sir. You'd have left her, but she'd know where you were.
0: Well, at least there aren't any legal eagles around here. There's nothing but... power cut off.
1: 1 minute, 13 seconds.
0: 13?
1: 13.
0: Bad luck.
1: It should have been 14. Maybe the launching jolt knocked the chronometer out a bit.
0: Yeah, could be. 1 second of rocket propulsion not there. 1 second. I could 1 second make... base, we'll get their views. Hello, base. Commander here.
3: Hello, Commander. Base. Our recordings show a power cutoff at 1 minute, 13 seconds. Do your readings agree with that?
0: Yes, they do. Barnes just checked. 1:13. He thought it might be the launching jolt.
3: No. 1:13 here. Complete power cutoff.
0: How does that affect us?
3: We're getting a check from the brain.
0: Well, let us know.
3: Of course.
0: We'll check back with you. About how long?
3: Soon as we get it, we'll call you. Over and out.
0: Yeah, 1 second. 1 second can't make all that difference. Can it make all that difference, Graves?
4: Take me too long to work out, sir. Brain will have the answer long before I could.
0: Well, roughly.
4: A guess?
0: A guess.
4: Well, instead of going around the moon, we might fall short by a few thousand miles. Mind you, that's a guess.
0: Wasted effort. Just the sort of trick they would play on us. The lift that never made the top floor.
4: The fledgling that falls out of the nest has a better chance of learning to fly suddenly.
0: Yeah, I guess so. I thought that brain was supposed to work fast.
1: It's got to be switched from our flight to calculation.
4: And it's working to a 32nd of a decimal point. And I suppose has to digest 200,000 or 300,000 separate sets of figures.
0: Well, nothing's any good unless we get instantaneous results. None of this sort of flight anyway.
4: Leave it to the mathematicians and it'll take 2 years, sir.
0: I guess you're right, Greaves. Still, this sort of flight will always be dangerous unless we know at once.
1: I'll learn by mistake, sir.
0: Yeah, we make a mistake and there's one result. Fatal.
1: Well, if we can...
0: Yeah. See what they got to say. Hello, base. 101 here.
3: Hello, Commander. Base here.
0: Well, what's the result?
3: You'll be back almost before you know you've gone.
1: Back?
3: What? Sorry, Commander. It's a washout.
0: Ah, what are you doing to it?
3: Inertia will take you to 6,000 miles. Then you'll start falling back almost at once. Ordinary landing routine from then on. Sorry. We'll radio you exact landing location in a few minutes. Over and out.
0: Ordinary landing routine. Well, we've practiced it long enough. Stand by, boys. When we get the go-ahead, it's ordinary landing routine.
4: Ordinary landing routine. Sorry, sir. It seems my calculations were a bit off.
0: That's all right, Graves. You couldn't know. The plot, that's what it is. Earthbound, that's us.
2: You got to learn.
0: Yeah, sure. And while we're learning, somebody else will get to the moon. By the time we land, you won't be able to see it for flags. I don't know what they're trying to do. Seems to me they want somebody to get there first. Yeah. Now you can feel us losing speed, dragged back. How could that fuel cut out 1 second before it should, anyway?
1: Millions of ways. Combustion, faulty loading.
0: Yeah, but I checked it myself. There couldn't be a mistake, no matter how much they kid themselves. I tell you, they're doing everything they can to make sure we don't reach the moon, that we don't get there first. Yeah, landing position. Arizona, I bet. Yes, base. Commander 101 here.
3: Here's your landing position, sir.
0: Hold on. Taking the earphones, Graves. That's your department.
4: Yeah. All right, Commander.
0: Careful. There's enough gravity to pull us back, but not enough to stop you bashing your brains out here.
4: I've got it, Commander. Yeah, base. Yes.
1: And those are almost used up, sir. You'd think 1 second would make all
4: that
1: difference.

0: Where do we hit, Greaves?
1: Working it out, Commander. Let you know in a second.
2: Yeah, back on base, probably. Maybe right in the launching platform.
0: Yeah, that'd cut us down to size.
1: No. No, I don't think it'll be there, Commander.
2: Hmm? What are we doing now, Barnes?
3: Hovering, sir. As far as I can make out, our total movement is a slight swaying. If it wasn't that the Earth is following us up, we'd be here forever. Unless a meteor got us.
1: Well, this is it. Landing position, sir.
2: Oh, good. Nothing like knowing exactly where you're going to bounce. Hey, this isn't a joke, is it, Greaves?
1: No, sir. Afraid not.
3: What is it?
2: Yeah. Wall Street would certainly get a shock.
3: New York?
2: Hmm.
0: Hello, base.
4: Base, sir?
0: I don't think New York would be very pleased to have a rocket come down in their midst. I'll use up some of the landing jet and make for somewhere else. How much and when to get us away, Greaves?
1: The base is ahead of you, Commander. They've given it to us already.
0: What a cheek. All right, what is it?
1: Anytime we like. One jolt will knock us to Maine.
0: All right, base. We'll take the hint. We'll fire 1-8 straight away. Maine. Pity it's out of season.
4: I'll relay your instructions, Commander.
0: Yes, you do that. Over and out. Okay, Barnes. 1-8.
3: 1-8, sir.
0: 7-8 to break and land. That should be plenty. Okay for you, Greaves?
1: Anytime you like, Commander.
0: Good. All set to fire, Barnes?
3: Set.
0: All right. Let her have it. Fire, sir. Well, come on, Barnes. Don't waste time.
3: Sorry, sir. No reaction.
0: No what?
3: Reaction. Looks like New York is in for a surprise.

0: Don't be silly, Barnes. We can't hit New York. A full braking load and 1 second of launching fuel, we'd blow the place to Maine, let alone not get there ourselves.
1: Sorry, sir. That's it. No reaction.
0: Well, check your firing.
1: Contact one, set. Firing set. Reading okay, 10+. Close firing. No result.
0: Well, check it again.
1: Indicator showing 10+, sir. Circuit must be okay, but for some reason she doesn't fire.
2: Might be the same fault as cut out main propulsion, sir.
1: It did cut. Cut for no reason we can see.
0: Yeah, you know, a rowboat without oars makes you feel pretty helpless, but this is something bigger.
1: Yes, sir. Bigger.
0: Any movement indicated?
1: Yes, sir. We started our fall.
0: 101 to base. You hearing me, base? Commander here.
3: Hearing you, 101. Come in.
0: Something's gone wrong with our firing mechanism. We'll work on it. I want you to check landing position, impact explosion area of a full braking load, and 1 second propulsion, and get me the time exact we can expect impact. You got it?
3: Got it, Commander. We'll relay to you.
0: And hurry.
3: Fast as we can, sir. We'll call. Over and out.
1: Started on full, all right. Speed's in the hundreds already.
0: Then we've got to outspeed it. Strip that firing and check wires and contacts. Graves, leave there. Give us a hand. Check that firing plan.
4: Check.
0: I'll check the main fuel. Find what cut it out a second too soon. That might give us a clue. Now, fast, boys. Fast as you can. How long do you reckon, Graves, roughly?
4: Not long. Acceleration will mount enormously. Air will break us a little, but by that time, we'll be going like a rocket.
1: Rocket from right.
4: Now, let's say we've got far less time than we need. Earth coming towards us. Gravitational pull. 20 minutes or less.
1: Well, no faults here. Strong reading. Wiring's okay.
0: Yeah, no reason. I can see where the fuel should have cut out. Everything's working. Reading's all okay. Needs me. Yeah, neat little trap with love and kisses from the back room, boys, if you ask me. Our base, 101.
3: Base, Commander. Landing position unchanged. Checked and rechecked.
0: Time from now.

0: Thanks. Out. New York, boys, and that we can't hit.
1: Not a fault anywhere. Kilroy was here.
2: Oh, hello.
0: Yeah?
2: And plan. Main wires from control to charge show no reaction.
0: Well, let's see.
2: Dead.
0: Might be a wire fault. Yeah, looks like. Here, Barnes. Fault or break?
1: It could be either.
0: Secondary circuit?
1: Not on those.
0: Well, can we mend them? Relay?
1: No, sir. Through from here and there's no air.
0: No pressure suits.
1: No airlock, anyhow.
0: Well, that's something to tell those bright boys back home. So now?
1: So now? Nothing. We can't mend. Can't make contact.
0: That's it.
1: Yes, sir.
0: You think of anything, Graves?
2: No, sir. Black and white, so far as rockets are concerned. Right? No, wrong. No way out, no second chances. Dead or alive, it's as simple as that.
0: Yeah, and if we hit New York, this... Yeah, base again. Come in, base.
3: Impact. 15 minutes, Commander. Blast area from fuel would be too much. Too much, that is, if you hit.
0: I get it. We mustn't hit.
3: No, sir. On no account.
0: Thanks. We'll call back. Mustn't hit, boys, and that's it.
1: SD, sir? Self-destruction?
0: Yeah, unless you can think of any way out.
2: Yeah, I've been over it in my mind over and over it. I got it so well. Although I expected it. I guess even a murderer gets himself so the chair is inevitable. If you can't avoid it, take it. I'm right.
1: There must be some way out of it. Must be. Unless you get yourself into a position like this and the mind stops. Let me think of all that earth rushing up. That's so big, everything else seems small.
0: Small. Small fault, big bang.
2: Commander, you're forgetting routine.
0: Oh, yeah. Base, come in, base.
3: Base, Commander.
0: Notes. Either spacesuits are carried or an airlock fixed or some other way must be devised to check wiring or faults outside his nose cockpit. An additional or maybe mechanical control might be a good idea.
3: Recorded, sir. Have you thought of any way of overcoming your difficulties, Commander?
0: No, no base. Though thanks for describing them as difficulties. Seems to cut down this little epic to the level of seeing your bank about an overdraft. Which reminds me...
3: Yes, sir?
0: Nothing. We'll let you know if we think of anything. What about your end? You got all the eggheads. Can't they hatch up anything?
3: They're leaving it to you, sir. And I must remind you...
0: I know. All conversation between us is being recorded, replayed, and listened to. I'm leaving you now. Over and out. Old and official and nobody to help us. We're on our own.
1: Speed's way up to the maximum now, sir.
0: Yeah. What is it, swifter than a tartar from an arrow's bow or...
2: Something like that, sir.
0: Well, can't you guys think of anything? Haven't you got one idea between you?
2: No, sir. At least I haven't. This is one we've pulled with no answer to it.
0: Yeah. Yeah, looks like the SD key. Things begin to haunt me. A million eventualities, we found an answer to all of them, except... we're down to the last answer. The no-reply job. How long till I have to pull the switch, Graves?
2: I have to be thousands of feet up. Thousands? Hundreds of thousands. Explosion will be enough to change their weather for months. I reckon in about 3-4 minutes.
1: We'll get the main after all. Bits of us.
0: Bits. Bits will be so small that if they have, we'd be atoms. I wish I'd thought of this months and months thinking up answers and this happens. Basic. The simplest of all. What goes up must come down.
2: Even so, you'd never have thought of the New York jazz.
0: Oh, yeah. Cunning, that one. Very cunning. Yes, being beaten makes me wild. The eggheads have catched one here, all right. Yeah, they're so clever, they should have the answers.
1: They wanted to wipe us, I reckon, sir. Jealousy makes beast of us all. There, baby, our credit. We get our photos in the paper, they can't forgive that.
0: Yeah, I don't think they'd go that far. What's the point?
2: If you forgive me saying so, sir, I think we're losing our perspective. Strain and overwork make people imagine slights that aren't there.
1: Aren't there? Well, it's pretty obvious. We've been responsible for every single thing that's gone wrong.
2: Well?
1: Well?
2: Oh, all right. Doesn't matter to me anyhow.
0: Doesn't matter to any of us.
2: Switch. Never thought we'd have to pull that SD switch.
4: How long?
2: Well, sir, the sooner the better, really. It's got to be pulled.
0: I can't help feeling there's something, some gimmick we've overlooked.
2: Very likely that's what they want you to feel.
0: Wait till it's too late. Could be evil. Well, they don't catch us. Being pulled and right now. Okay?
2: That's it.
1: There doesn't seem any way over or out, sir. Too bad if you pull it and then think of something.
0: Yeah, too bad. I'll call base. Hello, base.
3: Base, sir.
0: Commander here, 101. Seems to us there's no possible way out of this. I'm pulling the self-destruction switch in 10 seconds. That way, all New York will get will be an aerial explosion they'll remember, though it won't harm them.
3: I'm glad. I thought you might hang on until it's too late.
0: Yeah, well, you put your umbrella up. Next you'll hear from us won't be by radio, it'll be direct. Always did want to be a big noise. Bye.
3: Bye. I'll tell the egghead. I'll inform ground control and experimental.
0: Yeah, you do that. Over and out.
2: Well. Okay, boys? Okay. 101 destroying itself before contact. Routine.
0: And as the mustard said to the bath, this is where you put your foot on it. Over and out.
5: Exhaust 3-1.
3: Exhausted, sir.
5: Right. Okay, Commander. You and your men can come out.
4: Oh, fine work, Commander. Congratulations.
0: Congratulations, sir.
4: Pulling the SD lever. I know if you had been in a rocket, a real one, you'd been blown sky high. But that you did it under these experimental conditions has convinced us that the next time, there'll be nothing simulated about it.
0: About blowing ourselves up?
4: No, about the next trip. It's the moon for you.
0: Thank you, sir.
4: The last and final test. If you hadn't pulled it, we'd have found another crew. You did. And that means you're going to be sent up rather higher than a chandelier next time.
0: What do you know? Next time, boys, next time is the real thing. Well, what do you know?
4: I know these months of experiments under artificial conditions have paid off handsomely. Every conceivable eventuality met and overcome. Well, good luck, Commander.
0: Thank you, sir.
4: And you, Barnes, Greaves. I know it's been tough. But it's better to meet any possible disaster here under simulated space conditions than it is up there where one mistake is the only one you'll make. And a training rocket costs a lot less than a real one.
0: But a real one next time, sir?
4: A real one. And, Commander, it'll have a real SD key. I hope one that'll never be disturbed. One that'll stay in its box for always.
0: Sir, you've got a seconder for that. Stay shut up, you.

0: A closing door finishes a story. Next week, another key will open another door to another story. Mystery. Romance. Or adventure. All start when a door is unlocked by... the key.
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Tonight we're going to enjoy a mix of big band and swing band music together with the best trad jazz, just like this.

Recorded in 1984, Don Burrows with Sweet Georgia Brown, and it was written by Ben Burney, Ken Casey and Maceo Pinkard.

Adrian Rollini and his orchestra with the Riverboat Shuffle, which was written by Hoagie Carmichael, Irving Mills, Mitchell Parrish and Dick Voynau. Bob Scobie's Frisco Band with his banjo player as the vocalist, Clancy Hayes.

Lazy Aid's Late Hour Boys with the King's Cakewalk and Bob Scobie's Frisco Band with the vocalist Clancy Hayes. I'm sorry I made you cry.

A regular on Just Jazz When I'm Sitting in the Chair, Sidney Bechet with a Swing Parade, a tune he wrote himself. And Tom Baker's San Francisco Jazz Band with the Lou Watters composition, Sage Hen Strut.

From 1935, that was Freddie Jenkins and his Harlem 7 with Toledo Shuffle, which was written by Bernard Addison. And again from the mid-1930s, the Cracker Jacks with Oh By Jingo, Oh By Gee, written by Albert von Tilzer and Lou Brown.

Sometimes My Burden Is a Bit Hard to Bear, a traditional tune from George Lewis and his ragtime band, and the frenetic skills of Jonathan Stout and his Campus Five with Dark Eyes.

0: I'm a couple of days early with that track. It's called Sunday, the Dutch Swing College Band, written by Ned Miller, Chester Conn, Jules Stein and Benny Kruger.
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If you're scratching your head and saying, did I just hear the Teddy Bears Picnic? Yes, you did. It was Kenny Ball and his Jasmine with the Teddy Bears Picnic, written by John Bratton and Jimmy Kennedy.

Vince Giordano and the Augmented Nighthawks with Sometimes I'm Happy, and the unmistakable voice of Fats Waller with his orchestra, A Little Bit Independent. That was recorded back in 1936, written by Edgar Leslie and Joe Burke. 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

That's enough, that's enough. 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There's a strange click-clack in the back of my sacroiliac.

I wonder if you're lonesome tonight. 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I loved you at first glance. 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But I'd rather go on hearing your lies than to go on living without you. Now the stage is bare, and I'm standing there with emptiness all around. And if he won't come back to me, then they can bring the curtain down.

0: Mel Torme from his CD, the Latin CD, Ole Torme, and Frenesy, and the Arthur Murray Orchestra with Corazon de Melon, or Watermelon Heart.
1: You should aim to put together at least 30 minutes of moderate intensity physical activity on most and preferably all days. And the good news is that research has shown that accumulated short bouts of moderate intensity activity are just as effective as continuous activity at improving your health. So you can accumulate your 30 minutes or more throughout the day by combining a few shorter sessions of activity of around 10 to 15 minutes each, if this suits your lifestyle. Remember that moderate intensity activity isn't hard. It should cause a slight but noticeable increase in your breathing and heart rate. So this includes activities such as brisk walking, mowing the lawn, digging in the garden, or medium-paced swimming or cycling.
2: This program is funded by the Australian Government Department of Health and Ageing.
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0: Bobby V and the Night Has a Thousand Eyes. Keeping you informed of events in Melbourne's outer east, this is your station, 98.1 FM. Here's Dr. John with his subject of his health check segment for today.
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England's Malcolm Roberts from the album Mr. Roberts and Be My Love. And Pepe Jaramillo before Malcolm, a Mexican pianist from the album The Mexican Way. And, of course, it was Mexico. Keeping you up to date, this is your station in Melbourne's Outer East. 98.1 FM on your radio dial and streaming worldwide on the internet.

0: The Vido Musso Orchestra with Sing, Sing, Sing. And that's from the album Music to Watch Girls By, a 2-CD set. And before Vido, Dana or Dana, depending which school you went to, it was her with Please Tell Him That I Said Hello. Dr. John is back now with his health check for today.
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0: 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It ran 158 episodes through to 1986.

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0: Time now for a sport short. 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

The Waldo de los Rios with I'll Never Fall in Love Again. And that's from the album In a Romantic Mood.

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2: 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You look great.
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But we don't have no border wars, well, them's the breaks. When you're good, boy, see, good, boy, see.

Southern Railway and Southern Cross at night. The Great Ocean Road and the Great Australian Bight. The Great Sandy Desert and the Great Barrier Reef. And the Great Dividing Range. Oh, my good.

0: It's easy to trust God's sovereignty when we're enjoying His blessings, but what about when it seems like His hand is against us? That's the dilemma Habakkuk the prophet faced when God revealed how He was going to deal with Israel's disobedience. Today on Truth for Life Weekend, Alistair Begg examines the prophet's complaints and God's response. We're studying Habakkuk chapter 1.
1: Although Habakkuk lived long ago and far away, he introduces us to a timeless issue. Because as his prophecy opens, he's wrestling with the apparent inactivity of God in the face of injustice, violence, and destruction. His questions to God are straightforward. He's been praying, but he's growing weary. And so in verse 2, he asks the Lord, how long is it going to be that he has to keep coming to him in prayer, looking for an answer? And from the perspective of the prophet, there is a problem here as far as God's timing is concerned. The prophet knew well enough that when God established his covenant with his people, he promised that blessings would accompany their obedience. But he also promised that their disobedience would be followed by curses and by judgment. If you want to read of that for yourselves, you can read the whole of chapter 28 of Deuteronomy. It runs to some 60 verses or so, but essentially that is all that it is saying. God is saying to his people, if you will obey me, I will bless you and prosper you. If you disobey me, then curses will come down upon you and judgment will face you inevitably. And so the prophet, knowing that, is essentially saying, so what are you doing? You said back in Deuteronomy that if we stepped out of line, if your people were out of line, if they were involved in wickedness, you would do something, but apparently you are not doing anything. How long is this going to go on? Not only did he have a problem with God's timing, but he had a problem, as verse 3 makes clear, with God's tolerance. Why are you tolerating wrong? Why do you make me look at injustice? And when you read that, you realize that it is no small wonder why the prophets, in introducing what they have to say, refer to it not always as an oracle, as it is here at the beginning of Habakkuk, but as a burden. Indeed, a burden is the alternative word for oracle. And I think it is better to read it as a burden. Because what is actually happening is that God comes in some supernatural way and invades, if you like, the heart and mind of the prophet, a normal individual living a normal life in normal surroundings, reading his newspaper, going about his business. And God, if you like, impresses upon this character God's burden, his burden for a broken world, his burden for his wayward people. And he comes, as it were, and he lays that burden on the shoulders of the prophet. And he gives the prophet to see with eyes that make him unique among his contemporaries. And when he views the events and circumstances of life, he sees them almost, as it were, in another dimension, which lays upon him. And so it is that under the direction of God, for him to write in this way, to speak in this way, is not simply the proclamation of a seer or the introduction of an oracle, but is in every realistic sense the offloading of a burden. Now it is in verse 5 that we begin to get God's answer. And look at how he begins. Essentially, he says to Habakkuk, you may want to sit down for this, Habakkuk. That's really verse 5, isn't it? I want you to look at the nations and watch. Let me tell you what to look for, but beware. And in fact, be aware that it is going to be unbelievable to you. In fact, it is frankly amazing. Now, what he goes on to say is that this emerging superpower of the Chaldeans, it may be in your translation, or the Babylonians, is a description of the same peoples. The emerging of this superpower is an instrument in Yahweh's hand. That's the significance of the opening phrase of verse 6. I am raising up the Babylonians. I am raising up the Babylonians. In other words, God reveals that the momentous historical events that are unfolding in Habakkuk's lifetime are under God's sovereign control. May I just say parenthetically that the momentous historical events which are unfolding in our lifetime are equally under God's sovereign control. God is not watching, as it were, from the ramparts of heaven to see how history is unfolding. He isn't doing it today, and he wasn't doing it then. And in verses 6 to 11, we essentially have a poem. But you will notice that at the very heart of it are these striking statements. Verse 7, the character of the Babylonians, they are a feared and a dreaded people, a law to themselves, and promote their own honor. And so he describes in rich poetic form the horses swifter than leopards, fiercer than wolves at dusk, their horsemen flying from afar. Verse 10, when they come on these various cities and when they bump up against these other little rulers, they just deride them. They scoff at rulers. But the prophet needs to know of their destiny. And in verse 11, we're told that then they sweep past like the wind and they go on. But they're guilty men whose own strength is their God. Now, in that section, what is happening is that God is answering the request of Habakkuk. He's letting him know that he, that is God, is at work, even though the prophet can't see it. He's letting him know that although the prophet is asking, why aren't you doing something? He is doing something. He is always at work. God is always at work. And so it was that far, far away from where Habakkuk was living in Babylon, the events were unfolding, momentous events that were going to change the course of world history. Habakkuk couldn't see that. Not until God opened his eyes to it. And even as he does, it is so amazing, it is so unbelievable that he stumbles over it as we're about to see. That the rise of Babylon wasn't as a result of some unique political strategy, but was as a result of God's sovereign design. And when you just pause for a moment and think about that, and put it in contemporary terms, and view the little history in which we live, the rise and fall of various groups and plans and dreams, the collapse of the Berlin Wall, the opening up of borders once closed, the meeting of people from places in the world that we thought we would never meet people and never see because they were closed off, they were unavailable. And so we stand back from our newspapers and we talk together about the multicultural nature of our world. And we look at our own dwindling empires and we see the destruction of the auto industry. And people bemoan and complain and wonder and worry and spill their coffee over their morning newspapers as they put their hands over their eyes, unwilling to see any more of it happen at all, forgetting all the time that God is sovereign over all these things too. And that his designs are different from our designs. He doesn't think as we think. He doesn't plan as we plan. He is not preoccupied with the trivial issues that focus our agendas. And again, the hymn writer helps us, doesn't he, Cowper? For a different reason, but the verse is good. Deep in unfathomable minds of never-failing skill, he treasures up his bright designs and works his sovereign will. You see, that's what Habakkuk needed to learn in his day. And the benefit of reading again the prophecy is being reminded of it in our own day. But you know, here's the exciting thing, and it just occurred to me this afternoon when I was thinking of this again. As I was thinking about all the dreadful aspect, if you like, of God raising up the Babylonians, all of these wolf-like characters and doing all these dreadful things in relationship to the people of God. And I decided I would go back and look at the beginning of Daniel just to see how Daniel began. And I was so delighted to discover how it begins. And you'll be delighted too, because look at how it starts. In the third year of the reign of Jehoiakim. You remember Jehoiakim from just a couple of moments ago? Remember what God said would happen to Jehoiakim? That's what Habakkuk has discovered, and that's what Habakkuk is going to have to share. The king of Babylon came to Jerusalem and besieged it, and the Lord delivered Jehoiakim, king of Judah, into his hand. And as you read on, they brought all these fine young people into the place with them. Young men without any physical defect, handsome, showing aptitude for every kind of learning, well-informed, quick to understand, qualified to serve in the king's palace. That's what I would do as well. If you go in there and you rampage and you steal, you might as well steal the brightest and the best. And so they did. And so you have Daniel. And then you have Daniel's friends, Shadrach, Meshach, and Abednego. And here's my thought. The same God who raises up the Babylonians to accomplish his purpose in relationship to the judgment of his people is the same God who was at work in the hearts and minds of Daniel's mom and dad so as to produce Daniel at the exact moment in time to be dragged away by the Babylonians so that he and his friends may prove themselves to be the very remnant of God's purposes, even in the midst of chaos. Well, that was something of a detour, but I hope it was purposeful and helpful to you. What we're learning is that in this instance, as in so many instances, God's response is totally different from that which we feel we might legitimately expect. That's the thing that staggers Habakkuk. And that's why in verse 12, he comes back with his second problem. And essentially what he is saying to God is, frankly, this cure is worse than the disease. If I hear you properly, what are you saying? How can you, the everlasting God, now he calls God's character in defense of his own questioning. How can you, the everlasting God, how can you, the Holy One, employ such wicked people to fulfill your purposes? Do you see what he's saying? This isn't in keeping with your character. You are a holy God. Holy gods wouldn't do this. Look at verse 13. Your eyes are too pure to look on evil. You cannot tolerate wrong. Why then do you tolerate the treacherous? Why are you silent while the wicked swallow up those more righteous than themselves? He's really back at the same thing, isn't he? Why do you tolerate this? Why are you silent? You can't possibly be serious. Are you telling me, says Habakkuk, that you're going to use really evil people to punish moderately evil people? I mean, we were a bad lot, but we don't even compare to this group that you're bringing in to do your work. I mean, we had turned our backs on you, we admit that. We had not been caring for the poor as you asked us to. There is injustice and violence and destruction in our land. But Lord, we're nothing like these Babylonians. Is it possible that you would use these people to deal with our people? And then 14 to 17. Which takes us to the end of the chapter, you have essentially almost another little poem, certainly a metaphor. And you'll see the metaphor that is there. You've made men, us, like fish in the sea, like sea creatures that have no ruler. He pictures the people of God floating, as it were, rudderless and rulerless. And then look the Babylonians, how they're described in this picture. The Babylonians, he says, they're going to come at us as if they were just out on a fishing expedition. Look at them. The wicked, they pull all of these sea creatures up with hooks. They catch them in the net. They gather them into the dragnet. And then he goes on and he gets almost carried away in the metaphor. And he says, you know, look at these characters. They're so fascinated by their ability to do this that they're actually setting up their fishing nets in a shrine and bowing down before them, because their fishing nets are the key to their prosperity and the key to their victory. In fact, look at them there as they worship their little gods in their little shrines. Now, when you realize how fishing was as important as it was in Babylonia, you realize how apt the metaphor is. For the region of the Babylonians was there amongst the Tigris and the Euphrates rivers, and bordered in the south by the Persian Gulf. And for those of you who go to museums, you may have actually seen some of the reliefs that have been brought from the walls of Near Eastern buildings, which portray in those reliefs victorious Babylonian rulers taking their captives away in fishnets. That's the picture. And that's the picture employed by Habakkuk here. But you know, I have an observation, and I don't know how right it is, but I'll share it with you anyway, and if it's no good, you can just press delete. I noticed something here, and I'm not sure if it's right. But look what has happened, apparently, to the prophet. Back in verses 2 to 4, he was asking God to intervene because of the chaos of the people of God. He was acknowledging that amongst the people of God, there was violence, there was destruction, there was wickedness. And indeed, the wicked among the people of God were hemming in the righteous, so much so that the rule of law had been nullified, had been numbed. It was essentially paralyzed. But it is, if you like, a picture of responsibility, a picture of acknowledged responsibility. The people of God have done these things. Now it's time for us to stop. And we're going to leave him, as it says in the King James Version, standing on his watch, which as children we always love, because we said that was the smallest man in the Bible, because he was able to stand on his watch. Some of my young people in Hamilton, when I was a younger minister, used to wish that I would stand on my watch. In fact, I think they thought I had, which is why the sermons went on so long. But he is standing at his watch. He's stationing himself on the ramparts, and he's waiting now to see what God will say. And there's a sense in which, in leaving it here, we leave it, of course, as unfinished business. And we must. But it is clear from the passage, and let's affirm this, that because God is almighty, he can and does at times do things that are the opposite of what we might anticipate in order that his purpose may be achieved. And in such times, we must learn to say, I'm not sure exactly what's happening here, but I do know certain facts to be true of God. And so, until such times as God chooses to make the hazy clear, I will hold on to what I am confident of, and I will use it to face up to that which at the present time remains uncertain. And then just a PS. And the PS is this. All of the prophet's uncertainties and questions about violence and injustice and the unbearable spiritual, intellectual tension which these things bring upon a person is ultimately answered not within the framework of Habakkuk, but beyond it. There are little pointers, as we will see before we finish our studies, but we have to go all the way forward to Jesus to get the answer to the real fundamental issue that is raised here. the question of God's intervention, the question of God's dealing with injustice, the question of God providing the requisite judgment and showing within that judgment mercy that is true to his character. Because remember, it was something of a scene of injustice, wasn't it, at the cross? And that injustice dawning on the mind of one of the thieves when he shouts across to his friend and he says, "We are punished justly, for we are getting what our sins deserve. But this man," pointing to Jesus, "has done nothing wrong." And I put it to you that Habakkuk's dilemma, and dilemma it is more than matched than that of Isaiah, when in describing a scene he will never see with his own bare eyes, he writes these words: "Yet it was the Lord's will to crush him and cause him to suffer. And though the Lord makes his life a guilt offering, he will see his offspring and prolong his days, and the will of the Lord will prosper in his hand. After the suffering of his soul, he will see the light of life and be satisfied. By his knowledge, my righteous servant will justify many, and he will bear their iniquities. Therefore, I will give him a portion among the great, and he will divide the spoils with the strong. Because he poured out his life unto death and was numbered with the transgressors. For he bore the sin of many and made intercession for the transgressors." Ultimately, all of these questions must be brought to the foot of the cross of the Lord Jesus Christ. I'm sure that's why John Stott on one occasion said, "I could never believe in God were it not for the cross. For in the cross, God comes and deals with it all and enters into our suffering and pours out his blood, dying for those who hate him and revile him, and in his death, praying for his enemies." And all the moral and intellectual dilemma that is folded into Habakkuk's complaints is ultimately only resolved at that place. And indeed, all of our moral, intellectual dilemmas will only adequately be addressed there.
0: 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I'm Bob Lapine. Thanks for taking time out of your weekend to study the Bible with us. We saw today how God can use the wicked to punish his disobedient people. Next weekend, we'll see how he ultimately deals with the wicked oppressors themselves. The Bible teaching of Alistair Begg is furnished by Truth for Life, where the learning is for living.
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4: The text reads, "But when she could hide him no longer, she got a papyrus basket for him and coated it with tar and pitch. Then she placed the child in it and put it among the reeds along the bank of the Nile." Can we even imagine the courage she must have had to carry out such an act? This Old Testament account illustrates how a mother's faith and actions can be the most powerful redeeming influence upon a child's life. Obviously, fathers have an impact too, but not enough can be said about the role of a godly mom. The Apostle Paul shared this perspective in 1 Timothy 2:15 when he said, "Women will be saved through childbearing if they continue in faith, love, holiness, with self-control." Listen to that verse again. Women will be saved through childbearing. What does that mean? Well, mothers who have a redemptive influence upon their children have a redemptive influence upon the culture and the world. She redeems it through her children. As a result of one mother's courageous faith, a son was able to bring redemption to his own family and an entire nation. A mother's faith and influence are part of the miraculous redemptive process used by God. Though sin entered the world through a woman, sin can now be overcome through the faith of a mother. Although Jesus Christ is our ultimate salvation, a mother's faith and influence upon her children may be the instrument God uses to deliver an entire nation. I'm Mark Hamby.
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5: You found Bible Q&A with John MacArthur, pastor, teacher, and author of the MacArthur New Testament Commentary Series. Well, the Bible has plenty of compelling reasons for placing your trust in Jesus. There's the promise of fellowship with God, a home in heaven, and being spared eternal punishment in hell. But Jesus issues a rather unique call to salvation in Matthew 11 when he says, "Come to me, all who are weary and heavy laden, and I will give you rest." Well, John, today's question is, what kind of rest is Jesus promising here?
6: You know, when I think about rest there, I think about it kind of compared to John 8, where Jesus says, "You'll know the truth and the truth will make you free." And if you ask the question, free from what? The answer is free from the search for the truth. The world is full of people who are searching for the truth, trying to find answers, trying to find reality, trying to satisfy the angst, the hole in their souls. And when you come to the truth, you're free from that search. Well, I think our Lord has something similar in mind when he says, "Come to me, all who are weary and heavy laden." What are you weary about? What are you heavy laden about? Well, certainly in the pursuit of satisfaction, in the pursuit of joy, in the pursuit of peace. And the Jews, they were busy with all kinds of legalism, and those were massive, heavy burdens to bear. And Jesus is saying, "You come to me." And the burden of trying to earn your salvation, trying to work your way to heaven, is removed. And in the place of that relentless burden, I will give you rest. It's the rest and the freedom of salvation by faith and not by works.
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6: We don't do what we do to please men. We don't do what we do to please the boss. We don't do what we do to get the big money. That's not the idea. The right diligence is this: as servants of Christ, we do the will of God from the inside. And what is the will of God? That you work the way God wants you to. And you do it not because the boss is watching, but because the Lord is watching, right?
7: Welcome to Grace to You Weekend, the Bible teaching ministry of John MacArthur. I'm your host, Phil Johnson. From service industry workers demanding higher wages, to teachers picketing City Hall, to unions going on strike, it seems there is constant conflict between employees and employers. The question is, how can you honor Christ whether you are the employee or the boss? Consider that question as we continue John MacArthur's study titled Wisdom for the Workplace. Today you're going to see God's perspective on labor relations and how following his plan will produce the kind of benefits package, so to speak, that you can really appreciate. So now here's John to show you a trait that's vital to both employees and their bosses.
8: Let's see what God's terms are for this relationship of employees and employers. First, the submission of the servants in verses 5 to 8. The submission of the servants in verses 5 to 8. And here is the pattern for all employees, and we're going to go through pretty quickly. This is for all from Paul's time till today. Let's see what it is. Servants, and here's the right behavior. That's where he starts. Right behavior. Be obedient. Be obedient to them that are your masters. Same word used to speak of children. We are to respond to their commands and their direction. A spirit-filled Christian, chapter 5, 18 is where this all begins, be filled with the Spirit. And if you're spirit-filled, you will respond. And it's a continuous present in the Greek, keep on obeying. Be an obedient employee. When you go to work, do what they tell you to do. Really important. You might say, oh, you don't know my employer. He's unjust and inequitable and all of this. Well, the Bible has something to say about that. You say we have every right to protest, we have every right to walk out, we have every right to strike and so forth and so on because our boss is so and so and so. Well, 1 Peter says what you need to hear. 1 Peter 2:18. Servants, and here he uses the word for household servants, be subject to your masters with all fear, not only to the good and gentle, but also to the perverse. You mean I'm supposed to be submissive to some perverse boss? Yes, because this is worthy of thanks. If a man for conscience toward God endure grief and suffer wrongfully. In other words, God says obey. So you say, even if he's perverse, I'll obey. And even though you suffer, your conscience toward God is right. And God will reward that. Verse 20, for what glory is it if when you are buffeted for your faults, you take it patiently? But if when you do well, you suffer for it and take it patiently, this is acceptable with God. When you're working as hard as you can and the guy's oppressing you and you're doing it unto God, blessed are you. The Bible says whether your employer is a perverse man or a godly man, you are to be obeying him. Now, of course, that comes to the point where if he asks you to do something that is evil, immoral, against the word of God, that's when you have to stop right there and say we ought to obey God rather than men at this point. But anything short of a moral issue, you are to respond. Now imagine what this was like. Because in Paul's day and Peter's day, slaves became Christians. And all of a sudden, slaves becoming Christians were raised to a nobler standing before God. They now knew the beginning and the end of the universe. They had divine truth. They were sons of the King. They had been lifted up and elevated and glorified. And their natural response would be to say, man, I'm not taking orders from that guy anymore. I'm a believer. I'm a child of the King. I'm a son of God. I am going to reign with him forever. I'm going to judge the earth. I'm not going to listen to this guy telling me this perverse master of mine. And you know what would have happened? They would have absolutely destroyed Christian testimony. And so the Apostle Paul says, no matter what your master's like, and Peter says it too, no matter what your master's like, you constantly obey that master. This is vital. This is vital. Because we want the world to know that being a Christian doesn't make you disgruntled. Being a Christian doesn't make you better than everybody else. Being a Christian doesn't make you a lousy worker. Being a Christian doesn't spin your head off into some never-never land where all you're doing is thinking spiritual thoughts all the time and you can't stay at the job. But being a Christian would give you a new imperative and a new inspiration and a new commitment to an honest and faithful day's work. Frankly, people at the office or at the job, they're not going to listen to anything you say about Christ if they don't see in your life real commitment to work and to be a good employee. You say, but I've been unjustly punished. I don't get what I ought to get. They don't pay me enough and so forth. Well, change jobs. That's one option. I saw that back in the Old Testament. If the slave wasn't happy where he was, go where he's happy. But if you're there and you've made the commitment, then you need to give all you can. All you can. You say, well, What about if I work for a Christian? You know, this is another kind of a problem, because some people work for a Christian, they think they can do less. But in 1 Timothy 6:1, let as many servants as are under the yoke count their own masters worthy of all honor, that the name of God and his doctrine be not blasphemed. Same thought as in Titus. You better work hard for your master so that God's name isn't blasphemed. And they that have believing masters, let them not despise them because they are brethren, but rather do them service because they're faithful and beloved, partakers of the benefit. In other words, if you would serve with all your heart for someone who's not your brother, for God's sake, you certainly would serve someone who is your brother, right? So whether you've got a Christian or a non-Christian, whether you've got a good guy or a bad guy or whatever, it's all the same. Servants, obey your masters. That's the right behavior. The right perspective, look at verse 5 again. According to the flesh. According to the flesh. In other words, the perspective is this is a human temporal relationship, and that is all. The employer has authority only in that area, not the spiritual. And I think Paul is regulating here what could have been an abuse in the early church, where the employer would run the employee and the servants and the slaves, and then when they got to the church, you see, he'd be doing it again. And that's where Paul says, cool it. Galatians 3:28, in Christ there's neither male nor female, Jew nor Greek, bond nor free. We are all one. And so when we get into the assembly of believers, we don't do that anymore. That is only according to the flesh. That is only a temporal thing. So the right behavior is obedience. The right perspective is that it is only a temporal issue. That leads to the right attitude. He says the right attitude is with fear and trembling. Now, some of you say, boy, that's the way I work. I'm afraid of that guy. I'm afraid. But isn't that kind of thing? It's the fear and trembling that should be translated reverence and respect. Reverence and respect. Why? Because God has ordained the authority submission principle. If you can't reverence and respect the individual for who he is, then, or she is, then respect them for the place they have in the design of God. Because God has designed some in authority, some in submission. And so it is a matter of honor, respect, and reverence. We just read you 1 Timothy 6 where it says, honor your master. This is your attitude. You ought to realize that God has established authority and submission. God has allowed him to be there and you to be where you are. It isn't the fear and trembling of shaking in your boots every time he comes around, but it's the respect and the honor. Because God has ordained this. God has assigned you that task. Do you know something? Where you work is a mission field that God has placed you on. And you have a responsibility there. And so your service to your employer is an act of service to God. And so that is the perspective that is necessary. You must realize that you are only doing this temporally, but the attitude is that you are reverent toward it because it is a divine principle. It is a divine principle that you're responding to. Now, fourthly, talks about the right commitment. If you have the right behavior, moving along the right perspective with the right attitude, you're going to have the right commitment. And this is really great. Verse 5 says, in singleness of your heart. In singleness of your heart. What does singleness of your heart mean? It means undivided, honest, upright, loyal commitment. In other words, you have one thing in your mind. Single-heartedly, you do your job. Loyalty, commitment to do your very best all the time. People, this is so practical. It's just amazing. 1 Thessalonians 4:10, and indeed you do it toward all the brethren who are in Macedonia. We beseech you, brethren, increase more and more. Listen, study to be quiet, to do your own business, work with your own hands as we commanded you, that you may walk honestly toward them that are outside and may lack nothing. In other words, do your job, keep your mouth shut, work with your hands, and you'll be an honor to God. Do your job. Singleness of heart. 60 minutes of work for 60 minutes of pay. Give it all you've got. It's really important. Boy, how practical this is. If we want to turn things around and see a difference, and if we're really filled with the Spirit of God, it'll be visible on the job because we'll have the right behavior with the right perspective, with the right attitude and the right level of commitment and the right motive. Look at the end of verse 5. As unto Christ. As unto Christ. You mean my boss is representative of Christ? You are to do your job as if Christ were there. Why? Because he is. And he is the ultimate paymaster, believe me. He is the ultimate paymaster. We'll see that in a moment. The words show, and I want you to get this, that there is no difference, now get this, there is no difference between your Christian life and your job. There's no secular thing. Your job is service rendered as unto Christ. Whatever you do, whether you eat or drink or whatever you do, do it all to the what? Glory of God. 1 Corinthians 10:31. Present your bodies a living sacrifice. In other words, your very living is a sacrifice to God. Your very working is an offering given to Him. Your job is service to Christ. That's a critical thing. And people talk all the time about full-time service. Every Christian's in full-time service. Every single one. I don't know any part-time Christian living, do you? Today I'm a Christian, tomorrow I don't know. Tuesday through Saturday, I don't know, but Sunday and Monday, I'm a real Christian. No. It's a full-time thing. Full-time service. Everything you do is service to Christ. People say, oh, you know, I just wish I could quit my lousy job. And they're a poor worker or they're lazy or they don't have any diligence and they want to get out of it. They say, I want to go into the ministry. You know, the ministry does not need deadbeats. Well, it really does. We got a lot of them anyway, but we don't need them. But there's a lot of them around. But you know, people say, oh, I want to get in the ministry. Listen, there's two reasons why you may not be in the ministry. Number one, it just isn't God's will. And that's okay too, because what I do is significant for me and what you do is significant for you. And there's no sense in switching the two. There's nothing better than something else. We just want to be in God's will, right? So number one, you may not be in the ministry because that isn't where God wants you. But number two, you may not be in the ministry because you haven't been faithful over little and God isn't dumb enough to put you Lord over much. And if you can't do your service to Christ in your job, then who's to say you're ever going to do it in the church? Start where you are. Faithful over little, Lord over much. In verse 6, he says the same thing, essentially. But he adds, not only to the right act or the right behavior, the right perspective, the right attitude, the right commitment, the right motive, and now the right diligence. Not with eye service as men pleasers. Now, what is he saying here? What is our right diligence? We are to be diligent all the time, not with eye service. That means not just working when the boss is looking. Eye service, you know what eye service is? Well, you're just going like this all the time. See, you're rolling your head around to see who's checking on you. I got to go in the office today because the boss is coming today. I got to put my hours in. I got to clock in. Then I'll do eye service. Salary evaluation time. You really start cranking it out. Well, you know, they're talking about salary, boy, and you're frothing at the mouth and spinning wheels. Smoke coming out behind you. This is eye service, but we are to have a steady pace of loyal commitment that shows diligence all the time, not with eye service, as men pleasers. We don't do what we do to please men. We don't do what we do to get the approval of men. We don't do what we do to please the boss. We don't do what we do to get the big money, to get the raise. That's not the idea. What we do, the right diligence is this. As servants of Christ, we do the will of God from the inside, you see? And what is the will of God? That you work the way God wants you to. And you do it not because the boss is watching, but because the Lord is watching, right? The Lord is the ultimate paymaster. The Lord is the one checking. The Lord is the one evaluating. And right diligence involves that kind of commitment. We serve Christ, verse 6 says, doing the will of God from the heart. Verse 7 repeats the same thing. With a ready mind, doing service as to the Lord and not to men. It's the same thing. The end of verse 5, as unto Christ. Verse 6, as servants of Christ. Verse 7, doing service to the Lord. It's all three verses are saying the same thing. We are not serving men. You are not serving your boss. You are not serving your company, your corporation, your foreman. What you're doing is serving God. And every day's work and every task in that day should be an offering given to God to prove your devotion to Him, to prove the reality of a Spirit-filled life. Why? That His nature may be adorned, His testimony may be enhanced, the credibility of His person may be uplifted. And so when you get up in the morning, it's, I'm going to serve the Lord today. Get out there and pump that gas and make those hamburgers and do it to the glory of Christ. But that isn't the way it usually goes. Oh, I gotta go to work down on that crummy deal, and you don't even have the right perspective. It's an offering to God. And if you're faithful over that, who knows what the Lord might do for you? Who knows? Paul was a tent maker, but God had better things, greater things. And who knows if you're faithful? But even if you stay being a tent maker, that's okay if that's His will, because that's the best thing for you. And so, as you approach each day, today is a day of service to the Lord, and today I'm going to vow that whatever my hand finds to do will be done to the glory of God, that His truth may be adorned in my life and that people seeing me may glorify Him. If you seek to please men, you corrupt your motive. If you seek to do what only the boss watches you do, you mess up your mind. You're serving Christ, and in case you don't think so, look at verse 8. Knowing that whatever good thing any man does. Listen, whatever good work you do, you say, well, the boss never knows it. He doesn't see it. Everybody else gets a credit. They keep pushing people past me. They don't know that I'm really the one doing it. But listen, whatever good thing any man does, the same shall he receive from the Lord, whether he's bond slave or a free man. God doesn't miss one thing that you deserve. And you know what? One of these days, it's all going to come cashing in on your account. The question is, are you going to scratch and claw for it now, or are you going to be diligent and faithful and let God give it to you in the kingdom? And so God lays down the standard.

0: decisions. You be sure that what you do is a single-minded commitment to the needs of those employees, to put out the very best product in the very best way without compromise, to not cheat or do what is wrong, but to do the will of God from deep in your heart. And realize as an employer that you're answerable to Christ, not a board and not the employees, but Jesus Christ himself. Do the same thing with the right spirit, secondly. Verse 9 says, forbearing threatening. Hold back from threats. Don't intimidate your employees by yelling at them. Don't use verbal abuse. That was a temptation and still is. A spirit-controlled employer is gentle. He's never divisive or derisive. He's never abusive. He's never threatening. And he says, you ought to have the right goal, doing the same things with the right attitude, not being abusive, based on the right standard. I love this. Knowing that your master also is in heaven. Who is the standard for masters? Who is the greatest master of all? The Lord Jesus Christ. You treat your employees like Christ treats you. See, that's the way. And finally, the right equity. Play no favorites, neither is there respect of persons with him. You be fair, you be equitable, you do not be abusive or threatening, and you realize that you are called to do the will of God, to meet their needs with singleness of heart, to fulfill all God's will. Listen, you get spirit-filled employees and spirit-filled employers working like this, and we can see something different than the confusion and chaos we see in our world today, because we'll have people being unselfish, doing the will of God.
1: 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John's current study is called Wisdom for the Workplace. Now, as we continue this series on what God expects from you on the job, I want to play a question that we received on our Q&A line some years ago. It's one that applies particularly to work, and it involves customer interaction. Here's the question, and then you'll hear how John responded to it.
2: Good afternoon, John. My name is Hyacinth, and I really need to get an answer from you. I am a Christian, and I do believe in doing to others what I would want them to do for me or to me. I wouldn't want them harming me, so I wouldn't harm anyone. And the work I do, I have very angry people coming in to see me from time to time. And sometimes they actually blame me, you know, when they come in an angry attitude, as if I did something to them. It's very painful. And could you advise me how to deal with a person like that? Thank you.
3: Well, Hyacinth, thank you for that question. I can almost imagine your workplace. You're behind a counter somewhere where people are coming in irritated long before they ever arrive at you. You're a dear, sweet Christian lady just wanting to do your job, but you're in the position of having to be some kind of spiritual leader that can reach behind the people's superficial concern and work on their heart. Look, I think, you know, this is the nature of the world in which we live. If you were to ask me what is the dominant attitude that I see in the culture of today, it could all be summed up in one word: anger. This is a really angry culture. Everybody is angry. You know, you see it everywhere. Just absolutely everywhere. Parents are angry, kids are angry, people in the workplace are angry, politicians are angry, people are angry with politicians. There is an unleashing of anger in our culture, and it basically comes because for the last 25 years, there has been the constant promotion of self-esteem. The lie, the damage done by the lie of self-esteem that you're the most important person in the world has created people who, when they don't get what they want, they're just angry. I grew up in a family, and I was told things like this: others are more significant than you. Think not on your own things, but on the things of others. Consider others better than yourselves. That's what builds patience, kindness, compassion. I would go at the issue of anger, and in a kind and gracious way, if the opportunity presents it, I would just mention that this is anger, and anger is a destructive thing. You don't want to give yourself into anger. And then kindly, I would say, I'm here to help you, but I can't help you if we can't get past your anger. Be straightforward.
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2: Somebody said to me, I told somebody that I believed that I was chosen, and the response was, well, you're very egotistical for saying that. Now, if we think that we're chosen because we were so eminently choosable, and that God chose us for something he saw in us or foresaw in us, yes, that would be supremely egotistical. But if he chose us according to his purposes and his good pleasure and strictly by his grace, like the apostle himself says, where is boasting? It's excluded. If my salvation rests completely on the grace of God, I have nothing of which to boast in myself. It's the end of egotism.
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3: Someone has wisely noted that our knowledge is generally in an inverse relationship to its usefulness. By that I mean, we often know a lot about things that matter very little, but we know very little about things that matter a lot. For example, some men would know all the statistics about all the major players in their favorite sport, but they have never read a single book on improving their parenting skills. Some women would know all the latest gossip about their favorite Hollywood celebrities, but if you ask them, what does a person need to do to go to heaven? They're clueless. 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When we choose to learn about the things that matter most, especially the things that will matter most in eternity, we've made the choice that redeems the time.
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4: 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This is Denny Nugent. Glad you're with us today. Ever find a command in the Bible that just seems impossible to obey? Well, at first glance, that's the case with 1 Thessalonians 5:17, where the Apostle Paul tells the Thessalonian church to pray without ceasing. Now, John, that seems like a heavy burden. Today's question, are believers really supposed to pray at all times and in all circumstances?
5: That's an interesting question, Denny, because what that means is that we pray as a pattern of life, that we don't have periods of our lives where we don't pray. We don't have months or days that we don't pray. Prayer is always on our mind. It doesn't mean that we're mumbling actual words of prayer. It just means that prayer is a constant reality in our spiritual experience. You know, you're not thinking about Jesus Christ every moment of the day, but certainly many moments of the day. You're not thinking about the Word of God every waking moment, but many. You're not reading the Word all the time, but much of the time. And that would be the same thing with prayer. Your mind and heart is open to God. You view all of life in communion with Him. That communion flows as a regular part of our daily moment-by-moment experience. That should never fade out of a believer's life.
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6: Today I'd like to share with you an excerpt from the radio drama of Lamplighter Theater. 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
7: Wow! Thanks for the ride.
8: Oh, well, you're most welcome. But now another journey begins, my friend, with this little blue book that is right over here.
7: A Peep Behind the Scenes.
8: Mm-hmm. Written in 1878 by Mrs. O.F. Walton. Now, this book was so popular, Jeremy, it ended up selling over 2.5 million copies. Hmm. And you will soon discover why.
7: Wow. Where are we?
8: Welcome to the Abington Falls Community House Theater, known affectionately by its acronym, ACT.
7: God bless you.
8: Thank you. Now, Jeremy, you have entrusted me with painful memories behind the scenes of your life. But I want you to know that you're not alone. Now, I would like to take you behind the scenes of another life, a girl right about your age. She found, behind the scenes, someone searching for her, and also for you.
7: I don't get it.
8: Ah, but you will. And now to set the stage as we pull back the curtain for A Peep Behind the Scenes.
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Hello and welcome to Gospel in the Country. I'm Chris Boyer, your host for some of the best music in the country. Coming up on the program, music from Ernie Rao and also Lachie Gollaher joins us with some of her music. But first up, let's have a listen to Buddy Green.

Some mighty fine instrumental music there from the Mountain Gospel Music Band. Quite an interesting title, the Mountain Gospel Music Band, and a song called Sweet Beulah Land. Some pretty fine harmonica playing from Mike Duchesne on there. Also some fiddle playing from Glenn Duncan. Made that tune sound pretty good, I reckon. Buddy Green before that, who always does a good job. The God Who Rescued Me. Music with a message. You are enjoying Gospel in the Country. Thanks for joining us. Let's have a listen now to a touch of the bluegrass.

Ernie Rowell, where did the time go? That's what I say all the time. Where did the time go? Good sound from Ernie Rowell. The Bluegrass Album Band before that, Talk It Over With Him, featuring the vocals of Tony Rice, and the lead vocals, that is, and Tony Rice on guitar also. He's the one who plays lead guitar on our outro track on Gospel in the Country, so that was the voice that goes with it. There you go. Coming up next on the program, we'll enjoy another voice in the name of Dan Vogler, Queenslander Dan Vogler. We'll hear a song from him. That's up next as the good music continues. This is Gospel in the Country.

George Highfill and Not Enough Time, Dan Vogler. Some good Australian talent and a song called Pilgrim. Thanks for your company on Gospel in the Country. Let's have a listen to some gospel from the South, some good Southern gospel harmony now.

The unique country sounds of Lachie Gollaher because of her prayers on Gospel in the Country. And Down East Boys gave us Beautiful Valley and some beautiful harmony indeed. Stand by now for Stephen Nicholas with Gospel Spot.

0: Hello, this is Stephen Nicholas. Welcome to Gospel Spot. Golf balls turned into summer money for 11-year-old Ben. Golfers on a course near his house were eager to buy the balls that he had found in water hazards and out-of-bounds areas. Ben did well, and it was a happy day for him when he came back from the bank after opening his first savings account. A couple of months later, his savings plan looked even better. When the September bank statement came, it showed that he had a balance of $2,617.57. His eyes got big, real big. He never knew interest could accumulate that fast. He thought he had only about $100, and he was right. A trip to the bank revealed that Ben's account had been confused with that of another person. For a short time, though, he had been credited with someone else's money, and the other person had been credited with Ben's. This exchange of accounts was an error and was quickly corrected. The Bible, however, describes a much greater exchange of accounts that is not a mistake. At the heart of God's saving plan is the principle of imputation. In bookkeeping terms, this would be called a transfer of accounts. In God's plan, Christ's righteousness is transferred to the account of any sinner who puts his trust in Jesus. The sinner's indebtedness to God is transferred to Christ's account. He has fully paid sin's penalty. Thank God for his saving plan. It not only cancels our debt of sin, but it also exchanges our own zero balance for Christ's unlimited reserves. Rejoice, my soul, the debt is paid. For all my sins on Christ were laid, and in exchange he gave to me his righteousness so full and free. And remember, Jesus took our place that we might have his peace. He took our sin that we might have his salvation. Thanks to Radio Bible Class for our material. This has been Stephen Nicholas for Gospel in the Country.
1: Coming up on the program, we've got music from Eddie Crook at the keyboard. We'll also hear the family harmonies of the Scherer family. But right now, here's the bluegrass sounds of John R. Bowman.

Some terrific a cappella sounds from the Forbes family, I Must Tell Jesus. Before that, John R. Bowman, bluegrassing it up with some fine banjo picking in the Sea of Galilee. Like that banjo picking.

Some nice acoustic guitar from Tom Lavoie, as well as some good singing, of course. Jesus Is In My Heart, and Eddie Crook with some nice piano playing, and the familiar tune, Just A Closer Walk With Thee. Coming up next on the program, we'll be joined by the Sheriff Family's Harmonies as they sing for us next, as the good music continues. This is Gospel in the Country. We got-

Turn to the Kingsmen, some Southern Gospel harmony with a song to sing, and the Sheriff family before that, but some family harmony and Lead Me On.

Some good harmony from Group Neshoba, Sweet Hour of Prayer, a good old hymn written by William Walford and William Bradbury. Well, that's just about it from me, Chris Bohr, and Gospel in the Country. Thanks for joining me for some of the best music in the country. I'll look forward to your company next time we can meet on the airwaves for more Gospel in the Country.

The Lord Jesus Christ has the power and authority to forgive sins. No person on earth can take away the guilt of our sin and give peace with God. Christ alone can say, "Your sins are forgiven you." Today we'll hear of a man who was miraculously healed by the power of God. But even more importantly, he knew the forgiveness of all his sins and the great salvation of God in Jesus Christ. Welcome to the program. This is Amazing Grace.

Thanks for joining with me today. I'm Graham Hulls. I have some favourite gospel hymns for you to listen to, and later a message from the fifth chapter of the Gospel of Luke. We're going to begin with Blessed Assurance. It's from the International Series, Volume 1.

Our next hymn challenges us to a faithful life and witness to Christ. It's called Ye Servants of God. It's from the Hymnmaker series.

0: When Morning Gilds the Skies. That's a track from the International Series, Volume 1. Before we have another favourite, let's read from the Bible, from Luke chapter 5.
1: And he withdrew himself into the wilderness and prayed. And it came to pass on a certain day, as he was teaching, that there were Pharisees and doctors of the law sitting by, which were come out of every town of Galilee and Judea and Jerusalem, and the power of the Lord was present to heal them. And behold, men brought in a bed a man which was taken with a palsy. And they sought means to bring him in and to lay him before him. And when they could not find by what way they might bring him in because of the multitude, they went upon the housetop and let him down through the tiling with his couch into the midst before Jesus. And when he saw their faith, he said unto him, Man, thy sins are forgiven thee. And the scribes and the Pharisees began to reason, saying, Who is this which speaketh blasphemies? Who can forgive sins but God alone? But when Jesus perceived their thoughts, he answering said unto them, What reason ye in your hearts? Whether is easier to say, Thy sins be forgiven thee, or to say, Rise up and walk? But that ye may know that the Son of Man hath power upon earth to forgive sins, he saith unto the sick of the palsy, I say unto thee, Arise, and take up thy couch, and go into thine house. And immediately he rose up before them, and took up that whereon he lay, and departed to his own house, glorifying God. And they were all amazed, and they glorified God, and were filled with fear, saying, We have seen strange things today.
0: The Treorchy Male Voice Choir are going to sing for us, Are You Washed in the Blood of the Lamb?

Turn in your Bibles to Luke chapter 5, verses 16 to 26. Our consideration of this miracle of Christ begins with the men who brought their sick friend to Christ. He had a disease called palsy, or paralysis, which involves the loss of all the use of the motor centre of the brain and spinal cord. It is irreversible, generally sudden in onset, and the sufferer is confined to bed. These men were not only concerned for his physical condition, but they were truly concerned for his soul. Doubtless they had spoken to him of Christ, prayed for his salvation, and sought by word and example to point him to Christ. One day they decided to take their friend in his bed to a house where they knew Christ was teaching. The Bible says, "And behold, men brought in a bed a man which was taken with a palsy, and they sought means to bring him in and to lay him before Jesus. They sought whatever lawful means they could to bring him face to face with Christ. They loved him and desired that he would know Christ. But their way was blocked. So many people were packed into the house that there was no possible way to get anywhere near Christ. They couldn't even get in the door. Their desire, their wonderful efforts in carrying their sick, needy friend appeared to be frustrated. But they thought of yet another way for him to see Christ. The men carried their friend to the roof of the house to let him down into the room where Jesus was. Their concern was so great, their efforts so zealous, their faith in Christ so definite that they went to such lengths for their friend in order to meet Christ. The Gospel of Mark says they uncovered the roof, and when they had broken it up, they let down the bed wherein the sick of the palsy lay. What effort they went to! There was considerable work involved in this. It was an extraordinary thing to do. If we wish to see souls saved and added to the kingdom, we will have to have a similar desire and burden. The Apostle Paul said in 1 Corinthians 9, "I am made all things to all men, that I might by all means save some." These four men were ready to face and surmount any difficulties that lay in their path. They were also convinced that this was the way to see their friend healed, to bring him to Christ. Christ had the power and grace to wonderfully and truly save him. This same grace, this same power in Christ can save us today from our sin. The text tells us the power of the Lord was present to heal. The power of the gospel is the power of Christ, a power to work graciously and mightily in people's lives for good. This is why Christ came to this earth, and this is what he alone can do. We certainly deserve to be destroyed and condemned on account of our sins, and it is of the Lord's mercies that we are not. The Bible tells us, "God sent not his Son into the world to condemn the world, but that the world through him might be saved." Christ has not come to destroy men's lives, but to save them. And whosoever believeth in him will not perish, but have everlasting life. The work of Christ is not only to reveal our sin and disease, but to bring us the remedy. Our Lord Jesus Christ has the power to heal all our spiritual diseases. It is the sole prerogative and power of God to do so. Thus we read in the Word of God, "Bless the Lord, O my soul, and forget not all his benefits, who forgiveth all thine iniquities, who healeth all thy diseases." Our Lord Jesus Christ is the mighty God, the great physician of the soul. He has the power to heal, to restore, and to save. Thus it was the man sick of the palsy was let down into the midst of the great crowd before Jesus. That is the place to be, waiting humbly before Christ Jesus, looking to him for mercy. That's the way that lives are made new. That's the way they are changed forever by the grace of God. The text tells us, "When Jesus saw their faith, he said unto the sick man, Man, thy sins are forgiven thee." Christ saw and knew of their faith, their trust in him, and he said to the man diseased with palsy, "Man, thy sins are forgiven thee." He did not begin by curing his disease, but dealt with his spiritual condition. Sin in our heart, sin in our life, with all its guilt and power and defiling effects, is far worse than any disease. Sin brings death,
to body and soul. It destroys our life here and eternally in hell. Our sin must first be pardoned. Our heart must be cleansed. Our life renewed. We all have many troubles here on earth. All manner of sicknesses can beset us. There may be financial problems, stress in our families and at work. But all of them heaped together do not compare with the greatest of our problems, our sins. If our sins are put away, if they are forgiven and we are brought near to God in Christ, then all is well. Thus Christ said to this sick man, "Your sins are forgiven you." However great your sins, however many they are all forgiven. They are forgiven immediately, fully, and permanently. What a relief this man must have known. What a burden would have been lifted off his mind and conscience. What joy and peace must have filled his heart. Christ is God. He alone has the power and the authority to forgive sins, and he forgave this man. Isaiah 43, verse 25 tells us, "I, even I, am he that blotteth out thy transgressions for my own sake, and will not remember thy sins." In Micah 7 we read, "He will turn again. He will have compassion upon us. He will subdue our iniquities, and they will cast all their sins into the depths of the sea." Psalm 103 reminds us, "The Lord forgiveth all our iniquities." This is how Christ works. This is the way he dealt with this man. Although there is no word recorded as spoken by the sick man, he is, as he waited at the feet of Christ, a picture of brokenness, humility, and sorrow, and we see his longings toward Christ. And this man tasted of the forgiveness of God. Be assured that Christ can forgive your sins as well. For no one who calls upon the name of the Lord for mercy will be turned away. He is plenteous in mercy to those who truly seek him. There were those present who rejected these words of Christ to the needy man. The religious leaders disputed the power of Christ to pardon sin. So Christ said to them, "Which is easier to say, 'Thy sins be forgiven thee,' or 'Rise up and walk?'" To really forgive sins and to heal a paralyzed man both require the power and the authority of Christ. Thus we read, Christ says to the people, "That ye may know that the Son of Man hath power upon earth to forgive sins. He saith unto the sick of the palsy, 'I say unto thee, arise, and take up thy couch, and go into thine house.'" Christ was in effect saying to them, "I will prove to you, I will show clearly and unmistakably that I am God, with the power to save, to forgive sin, to heal, and to bless. I will restore this man immediately before you all." Thus Christ said to him, "Arise, take up thy couch, and go into thine house." The Bible says, "Immediately he rose up before them, and took up that whereon he lay, and departed to his own house, glorifying God." Note the details to show this miracle of Christ. Immediately the man rose up, took up his bed, walked out of the house, went home to live a normal life, glorifying God. A real, radical, and complete cure wrought by Christ, who healed him both in body and soul. What is this meaning? When Christ works in our heart and life, it will be known and seen. If we have really come near to Christ in repentance of our sin and looked in faith to him for forgiveness, we will be changed. It will become evident in our lives. In humble obedience, a holy life of praise to God. Have your sins been forgiven? Does your life show the mighty work of the power and the grace of Christ? The Scripture assures you that he is able to save to the uttermost all who will come unto him. Let us pray. Our loving Father in heaven, we come before thee in humility as we acknowledge our sinfulness and weakness. We are amazed as we think that thy Son Jesus Christ was sent into this world in love and mercy to redeem us from our sins, that he gave himself for us on the cross of Calvary to pay the price for our sin and bring us near to thee. May we forsake our own ways and return to thee, trusting in thee, willing to be governed and sanctified by thy Holy Spirit. May we live for thy glory. Forgive our sins. Cleanse us from all unrighteousness, and bless this word to our heart,
For we do pray in Jesus' name. Amen.

The voices of the Sacred Men's Services Chorus and the hymn That Day at Calvary. We do appreciate hearing from you at the program. A letter we received recently from Forest Hill in Victoria said, "My wife and I have listened to your radio program for years. We like the gospel and the hymns. They say it's food for the soul." Thanks for taking the time to get in touch with us. That's all we have time for today. I hope you'll be with me next week.

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1: See, what we do is that we go to the Bible as if it were smorgasbord. And we put a little love on our plate, a little grace on our plate, a little mercy on our plate. But then when we come to the bin that talks about God as just and holy and sovereign and omniscient, we pass those things by. And we adopt for ourselves a view of God of our own making. Where did you ever get the idea that God is love? From the same source that you learn that he is holy. And if you strip God of his attributes in your thinking, in your doctrine, in your theology, you are committing idolatry.
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Nina Cried Power from 2018 by Mavis Staples and Hozier. We all know Hozier, Irish singer-songwriter. We know him from Take Me to Church, that famous one. That song is about a protest song and a thank you song for the activists and artists fighting for the civil rights and equal rights and peace out there. And prior we heard the wonderful Talking Heads' Sugar on My Tongue from 1977.

0: Yes, should we just keep it, should we just keep it quiet, Johnny?
1: There we had the hip-hop version of Bob Marley's reggae, I Shot the Sheriff. That was The Big Push from 2022. And prior to that, we had 1994 Zombie by the Cranberries. That is the Irish band there. Thank you to the text messages that have come through. We had I Like Chloe's Taste in Music. Thank you to the anonymous there. And I Love Ren. That was the band there. That was Ren and the Big Push before. I Love Ren. Thanks, Chloe. Go girl. And a nice shot. The Sheriff is wonderful. It is a good song, isn't it? And anybody else that would like to text in, the number is 0485 866 981, or you can phone the office on 972 9981. Well, next up we have The Cure with Love Cats from 1983.

0: That's Tears for Fears, Everybody Wants to Rule the World from 1985, about humanity's constant desire for power, control and political dominance. And prior, as I mentioned, we had The Cure with Love Cats from 1983. And lead singer Robert Smith, he wakes up putting effort to look that way. I can say I wake up sometimes looking that way. Yeah, but great song, great music, isn't it? Yeah.
1: I'm Jim O'Brien with today's Towns and Cities of Australia. The tiny town of Fredericton, known as Freddo in New South Wales to its friends, is worth the stop. Stretch your legs and refresh your eyes on the beautiful Macleay River. Perhaps you'll want to stick around once you learn what fish are on the bite. There's a riverboat ramp at Fredericton for those who want to try their luck with some river fishing. The area is noted for its Australian bass, which can be caught in the summer months. The town's elevated position provides sweeping views over the Macleay's lush river flats, and its beautiful golf course never fail to delight visitors. Freddo boasts a famous award-winning pie shop, well worth the waiting in line to get one. Fredericton is located approximately 430 kilometres north of Sydney on the Pacific Highway and adjacent to the Macleay River. Tambon Forest to the west of Fredericton has a loop road which goes up into the hills and provides excellent views over the coast. A trip to Fredericton shouldn't be missed on your holiday. Join me next time for Towns and Cities of Australia.

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Well, first up, we had Jeff Buckley with Dream Brother from 1994. And then we just heard Pet Shop Boys, Always On My Mind from 1987. The regret of missing a partner and showing them more love and attention. Wishing you showed them more love and attention. And the interesting thing about the Pet Shop Boys that they did not tour for the first 8 years of their career, and they relied purely on TV appearances and videos to promote their music. Gee, when I hear that song, I just think of aqua aerobics. Excuse me. Aqua aerobics, or got to get those arms swinging, don't you? Alrighty, we got to move on. But I first of all have to thank Sam, who has texted through. Good morning, Chloe. Thanks for spinning some awesome rulings for this Sunday morning. From Sam in Croydon. Thank you very much, Sam. And anybody else that would like to text through, the number is 0485 866 981, or you can phone the office on 9722 9981.

0: Well, we open the second half of the program with Talking Heads and Take Me to the River from 1977. And that song is originally done by A.I. Green. And then we just heard from London Grammar and their song with Bittersweet Symphony. We've just heard, just had a text come through from Stephen Spicer, another fellow presenter. Just having breakfast, I've heard three tracks before the news and it's perfect in having me wake up. Well, that's good. Hope you're well and truly woken up. There is, a mix of songs here. And I hope everybody's having a lovely day out day today. Looks like going to be a nice day and hope there's going to be some sun come out.
1: 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Another great season of roses is here and another year of great new roses. Recently, I had the good fortune to interview both David Austin Sr. and David Jr. at their nursery in England. He told me it takes 15 years from breeding for a new rose to arrive in our nurseries. That's a lot of investment and skill applied to each new rose. David Austin English roses are justifiably popular in Australia. They provide a wonderful form, colour, vigour and evocative perfumes for our gardens. And David Sr., now in his 80s, knows how to create a magical rose. He showed me this year's 200,000 new flowering rose seedlings, the results of last year's crossbreeding. David selects only 24 to trial, and from those he'll release 12 years later, maybe only one or two. That's a very high standard. Good gardening from Graham Ross and the Spring Garden Clinic.
2: 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Use a dabbing motion rather than a rubbing one and work from the outside in. For non-greasy stains, use cold water as hot water sets the stain. 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Then sponge it with carbonated soda water or warm water. The bubbles in the soda water lift the stain out. With today's In Your Home, I'm Rachel Layton.
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I can't not sing when I hear that song. Tears for Fears, Head Over Heels, the new wave song from 1985. Isn't it fabulous? And prior to that, we heard Joan Armour Trading, Can't Get How I Broke Your Heart from 1992. Roxanne messaged through, love Joan Armour Trading. Thanks, Chloe. No problem. And we are going to move across to a song, The Beatles. And it's my suggestion to you, if you're having some trouble in life, to just try and sit with it and let it be. So we're going to hear from The Beatles with Let It Be. Classic.

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0: We open with the Beatles and Let It Be. And we just heard from Colin Hay with his song Waiting for My Real Life to Begin. A beautiful song. I went to see Colin Hay and he was a brilliant performer and he writes his music. You would know Colin Hay from Men at Work. He is brilliant, wonderful, wonderful.
1: 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In doing this, the stain will not spread deeper into the fabric. Use a dabbing motion rather than a rubbing one and work from the outside in. For non-greasy stains, use cold water, as hot water sets the stain. Make your own spot and stain remover that would live up to the expectations of any commercial one. Simply add one part rubbing alcohol to two parts of water, and it's as simple as that. If you spill wine on your clothing or tablecloth, blot it up immediately with an absorbent cloth, then sponge it with carbonated soda water or warm water. The bubbles in the soda water lift the stain out. With today's In Your Home, I'm Rachel Layton.
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0: The next song I'm going to play for you is Jeff Buckley, Lover, You Should Have Come Over. This song from 1994. It's about regret and heartbreak and lingering loving. So I went to see the recent movie on Jeff Buckley, and it portrayed such beautiful, beautiful music and a brilliant performer and musician of Jeff Buckley. And sadly, he's no longer with us, but beautiful artist and musician he is. Here we go.

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0: Well, I currently have Jeff in the studio from Australian Made. Welcome, Jeff.
3: Thanks, Chloe. Thank you for inviting me in to have a bit of a chat and to talk about Australian Made. Let us see what's going on. Maybe I missed.
0: So it's currently 11 minutes to 10 and we currently have Jeff in the studio from Australian Made. Welcome, Jeff.
4: We're back. Helps if you hit the right switch, doesn't it? That was my fault.
0: Oh, it does. No, it's all good practice because I'm reasonably new here, so it's all very good. Welcome, Jeff.
4: All right. Let's have a quick chat about Australian Made. Look, as per Murray's promo, we've got a mix of classic Aussie songs and some new releases. Going to kick off with Sharon O'Neill and her beautiful hit song Maxine, a few new releases. Going to feature a new song by father and daughter Freya and Tom McGowan that they sent in to me. What else have we got? We've got 17-year-old Lana Carley from Geelong. She's released another single. She's prolific with her songs, so we're going to give that a spin. Just came out on Friday. We're going to play a beautiful version of You're the Voice, which was sung, of course, at the NFL match on Friday. We've got a great version featuring Olivia Newton-John, Anthony Warlow, and John Farnham. What else? We're going to play the brand new song by No Promises, The Surface. Flipping the Page, we're going to feature a few well-known songs, Cotton Keys and Morris, their great version of Eleanor Rigby. Electric Pandas, a great boogie song by Carson, and lots more. So I hope everyone can stay listening.
0: Oh, I hope so. Lots in there. And it's so good to promote the local artists, isn't it?
4: It is, yes. We do try and help promote the new releases by our local musicians because it's a hard slog for them for getting their music out there. So we do like playing those and telling people about their gigs as well.
0: Yeah, they work very hard indeed. Yeah.
4: Indeed.
0: And we can do our part by promoting their work.
4: Exactly. Help and get listeners to find out about new music.
0: Absolutely. And I know we do our part by occasionally bringing the local artists in here as well, which is fabulous.
4: Yes, we do like having interviews. I know Roxanne's great bringing in some musicians from time to time. And I think No Promises were going to be on, but they couldn't make it. But they're going to be, they were unwell last Monday, but they are coming in again in a few weeks for Mum's show.
0: Right. Something very special about having live music.
4: It is actually the best thing, I think, having live music live to air in the studio. The musicians love it, our listeners love it, and the presenters as well.
0: Yeah, indeed. Oh, well, thank you very much for the presentation of the upcoming music, Jeff.
4: Thanks, Chloe. We'll be better hop into our studio too.
0: Oh, excellent. And I'll keep on listening.
4: Very good. Thank you.
0: Thank you, Jeff.
4: Bye for now.
0: Bye for now. Bye-bye. Well, thanks, Jeff. And we are going to have, I think, our final song for the program. And that final song has to be none other than Boney M's Gotta Go Home.

Boney M. Got to go home. I went to see Boney M. this year. There was so much glitter on stage and in the audience. I think I needed sunglasses just to save my eyes. But it was fabulous. Thank you to Janice, who contacted the studio to mention she is listening in to Chloe's music. It is very nice. Thank you very much. Appreciate that. And thank you to Kel, who has messaged in. Hey, Chloe, nice to hear you on the radio doing a good session. Thank you very much. And thank you to everybody who has messaged in or called in. It's most appreciated. So it is 5 minutes to 10 o'clock. And that's time for one last announcement. All car enthusiasts are welcome to come to a huge car show at the Dorset Gardens Hotel car park on Sunday, the 27th of September, from 8 a.m. to 11 a.m. Radio Eastern will be attending with our mobile studio, so please call in and meet some of the station's staff. Might meet you there. 35 Dorset Road, Croydon, Sunday the 27th of September, 8 a.m. to 11 a.m. and it's free. 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Well, I'm leading us up to the news with, as I had before, it's Hans Zimmer, famous German composer and music producer. He blends orchestral music with electric music. We are going to have Now We Are Free. He has in the song the language he invented, which is Indoglossia, language of the heart. And this song you will have heard before if you have seen the movie Gladiator from the year 2000. Enjoy.